0: It's conducting early testing of facial recognition technology. The trials come as Woolworths and Coles consider ways to address crime and violent incidents. South Australia's Banana Boogie Bakery is celebrating after winning back the title of best vanilla slice in the entire nation. The head baker, Jason Spencer, says it went down to the wire.
1: We missed out last year by 2 points. We would have gone 3 in a row, but it wasn't to be last year. But we knew what we'd made a mistake with the year before, and we fixed that up this year. So those 1% things actually pay off in the end.
0: In finance, the All Ordinaries opened down 23 points, the dollar 70.83 US.
2: Sport for Anne Webster, your member for Mallee, authorised A. Webster Mildura.
0: Melbourne's weighing up challenging a 3-game ban handed to forward Jacob van Rooyen. The incident on the concussed Port Adelaide's Alia graded as careless by the MRO. Pat Cummins has no regrets about electing to bat first during Australia's 9-wicket loss to Bangladesh in Darwin. The Aussies bowled out for 198 on a green-top pitch on the opening day, Bangladesh's captain admitting he was delighted with Cummins' decision. The Australian captain says if they had have batted longer, they would have reaped the benefits.
3: You'd hope you earned the right to then be bowling on a late day four, fifth day wicket where it's starting to spin and come to you.
0: Arsenal has defeated Manchester City 3-0 to win the Community Shield, and the Kookaburras have opened their campaign at the Hockey World Cup with a 3-1 victory over Ireland. That's the latest news and sport.
4: River 1467 weather for Good Deal Tyres. 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
5: Partly cloudy today, Mildura and Robinvale heading for 19, Wentworth 20. The 3-day forecast for sunrise, your tomorrow showers 17, Wednesday showers, possible afternoon storm 20, Thursday shower or 2, 17.
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15: It is 7 past 10. 1-3-6-9-3 is the number to call. 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Also, don't forget Word on the Streets. We are getting towards the business end of the year, only a few months until we give away our annual Word on the Street prize. Just to repeat, the weekly prize is a $1,000 voucher to spend at Imp Jewellery, the handmade and marine modelling specialist. We give that away every Friday. If you win that, automatically you are in the running for the yearly prize, $60,000 towards a Mercedes of your choice, thanks to our great friends at Mercedes-Benz Brighton. Emails. Jill, also don't forget Word on the Streets. We are getting towards the business end of the year.

0: Jeff Kennett is, well, obviously he was president of the Hawthorn Football Club, but he was the premier of Victoria for 7 years, and it was a transformational time during the 90s when a lot of assets were sold off, debt was paid down, and a sense of confidence came back to Victoria. To have him on talking about politics, I would have thought it was entirely normal. As to Dave Hughes, look, Hughesy is well known. He's one of the best known comedians in Australia. His humour may not be to everybody's cup, or may not be everybody's cup of tea. But leaving that aside, it is unusual for someone like him to have been a lifelong Labor voter and suddenly come out and say, I can't do this anymore. We have to have a change of government. I am throwing my support behind the Liberals. That is unusual. And also, personally, he is copying it a fair bit from his industry, because people who work in entertainment and comedy and fields like that tend to, not always, but tend to be left of centre. And so changing that view or going against that view is seen as a terrible thing to do. 133693. And on children breaking the law, Ash says the baby bonus was the problem. Ash says the wrong people bred for money. Wow. Don't know about that, Ash. That's one fundamental human right pretty much everybody has, is the right to get pregnant. Tobias, hello.
1: Yeah, morning, Tom. I watched the Logies last night, and I was a bit disappointed that there was a lot of swearing going on by... And I didn't think swearing was allowed on TV, so because none of it was cut out. So I was wondering what your thoughts were on
0: that. Yeah, look, I don't like it, Tobias. And you know, you'll rarely, well, I'd like to think you'd never hear me swear on radio. Every now and then a swear word from, you know, someone like you ring in. I'm not saying you've sworn, but the odd one does go to air. There was a case a while ago saying that swearing was so commonplace in Australia that it was actually no longer offensive. And I think after a certain time on TV, as in time of night, it's allowed. So, yeah, but look, I don't like it, Tobias. I don't think a joke is made funnier by swearing. And I don't think a point is made stronger by swearing either. But a lot of people, you know, do it and use it that way. But I don't like it. And I shouldn't say I've never sworn on the radio, but I try not to do it. Stuart, good morning.
2: Good morning. So I'm just ringing up about the use of superannuation, and that I'm 72. I retired at 59.
0: Oh, 59.
2: I had a bit of a plan. Mm-hmm. I had a plan when I was in my late 40s to build up my wealth, because I always knew my intention was to cash in my super. Back then, I think I could access it at 54 or 55. But anyway, I developed a strategy whereby I had property and shares. Cashed in my super, paid out my house, which was a great day. And then since then, I've been living off my investments, and I still pay tax. I earn a good income. And that's so if people have a decent strategy, the super can work for you later on. Cash it in, pay your house out as soon as you can. That's obviously number one. And then you can live a good life.
0: Yeah, well, look, I agree, Stuart, to the point that you don't have too many market meltdowns in your life like the global financial crisis, which put a dent in a lot of people's finances. And yes, being able to do both, and in your case, by your late 50s, pay off the house and have enough invested to live off it is good. But look, we are living longer. The super guarantee has only been 12% for a year or so now. You know, it used to be a lot less. So older people won't have had the benefit of a high level of super throughout their lives. I myself worked as a consultant for many years and put nothing into super. And I, you know, you might be surprised to hear this, but I don't have enough superannuation. And now I'm sort of scrambling to try and fix that in the latter years of my working life. And it's hard to do everything. You know, bring up a family, pay off a house, put enough in super for your retirement, pay for things like healthcare and stuff, which are getting increasingly expensive. Stuart, thank you. Well, speaking of super and pensions, we came across a proposal today that says if you work in a manual trade, like a bricklayer or a roof tiler, something that is tough on the body, should you be able to draw the age pension at age 60 rather than waiting as everybody else does until 67? Our next guest is CEO of the Australian Institute of Management, WA, Professor Gary Martin. Good morning.
3: Good morning, Tom.
0: Well, I mean, on the surface of it, this seems like a reasonable idea because, you know, if you start laying bricks at age 16, you might not last much beyond, say, 50.

0: 65, could we lower the age pension eligibility for certain trades or certain professions?
1: Yeah, look, I think there's a certain amount of convenience having 67 as a standard pension age, but does that meet everyone's needs? And the answer to that is no. A fair pension system shouldn't simply ask how old someone is. It should recognise the working life they've had. And sometimes fairness recognises the difference that people have had rather than pretending that everyone starts from the same place.
0: Mm.
1: So the path to 67 looks very different depending on the job. So I think there's a strong case to change the pension age.
0: But I suppose to play devil's advocate, like let's say someone has worked as a brickie for 25 years but then done something else. You know, do they get the pension earlier, or, you know, are they deemed to have a separate career by then and don't get it? Or, I don't know, what if your body is damaged but it's because you ran marathons every week, not because of the actual work you were doing or something like that?
1: Yeah, well, I think there's some criteria that might be applied to people applying for an earlier pension. So years spent in physically demanding work, for example, exposure to dangerous conditions, the cumulative injury or illness that you've had, if you're a night shift worker or a shift worker, how much that you've done, psychological, emotional demands on a job, and really importantly, whether realistic opportunities exist to move into less demanding work later in life. So there's, you know, a set of criteria that could be applied to someone who applies to have their pension earlier. And I think that's what we're forgetting here. As I said, it's very, very convenient, almost bureaucratic to suggest that, you know, there's this one standard age. It's way bureaucracy work by having this standard age.
0: Yeah, it's almost like you'd be assessing people on their biological age rather than their actual age. You know, if you've got a broken back at age 60 versus someone who's very, very fit at age 70, maybe the 60-year-old deserves the pension earlier.
1: Yeah, it's absolutely crazy to think that everyone is in, you know, has the same level of fitness and health at 67. We know it varies enormously. I mean, I think the argument extends to beyond tradies, to emergency services workers
0: yep.
1: who, you know, have had very traumatic careers in many instances. Health and care workers are in the same boat. And I even think shift and night workers, you know, how long can you keep doing night work, basically, and keep the economy, you know, running? There's a lot to be said for considering a number of occupations, not simply tradies.
0: Yeah, it's a very good point. I hadn't thought about shift workers. Look, thank you for your time, Professor Gary Martin there from the Australian Institute of Management in WA, and this proposal has emerged out of WA. Look, I could see the way people might rort it, or it might be hard to define, but I do have some sympathy for the idea. Of course, another way to do things, and it's different, just set the pension age, but give everyone the pension so also people don't try and alter their financial circumstances. And again, we went to New Zealand 10 years ago and I came across this idea there, and I think it's a good one for Australia. 133693, David joins us. What happened to you, David?
2: Yeah, g'day, Tom. How are you?
0: Good.
2: Look, I was just ringing to say that we went to the football on Saturday night, the Collingwood Hawthorn game, and my wife, she wasn't feeling overly well, so she left at three-quarter time. She walked to Federation Square to get a got a taxi, and the taxi driver at Federation Square told her it had cost her $65 up front to take her. Now, our hotel was in Flinders Lane.
0: Oh. What, so it was only less, maybe a kilometre away?
2: That's correct. Did it off the meter, which is, from what I can see, because I didn't know about this until after I got back from the footy.
0: Oh,
2: I've got the receipt here and everything.
0: Did she pay the $65?
2: Yes.
0: Okay. Is your wife okay?
2: Yeah, she's fine. She was just a bit under the weather and sort of and she's an American, so she's got an American accent. I reckon this taxi driver's taking
0: You know what's interesting, David? In New York City years ago, they found the tourists were being ripped off regularly, and they put up, every cab had a sign that the fare from, I think it's like LaGuardia Airport into Manhattan, $35 US flat, so that there was just no doubt about it. That was the fare, and I think that was a good thing. By the way, are you guys Collingwood or Hawthorn supporters?
2: Collingwood.
0: Were you pleased by the result? I'm a Carlton supporter, and I attended another draw yesterday afternoon. I felt a bit flat at the end of it.
2: Yeah, I guess at the end of the day, with Carlton and Footscray nipping at our heels, each way, I guess it probably all worked out sort of.
0: Yeah,
2: all right.
0: Maybe.
2: And we all play tough teams this week.
0: Yeah.
2: You know, so it's probably going to sit the way it sits now, and that's probably going to how it's going to end.
0: Yeah, and then we start knockout finals straight away. Look, thank you, Dave. We'll treat that as word on the street. I mean, this is the sort of thing the taxi industry says it is trying to stamp out, but it's all too common on Friday and Saturday nights. You'll be in the running for the weekly prize, the $1,000 voucher to spend at Imp Jewelry. Your wife might enjoy that if you win it. And you could also be in the running at the end of the week for the yearly prize, $60,000 towards a Mercedes of your choice, thanks to Mercedes-Benz Brighton. For a limited time, enjoy outstanding SUV savings up to $8,000 on the popular GLC model. Keep the calls coming, 133-693. I want to get your advice on a bit of social etiquette, something that has changed since my day. When I was in my 20s and 30s, it was very common for people to have dinner parties, and we'd have a group of friends and, you know, people would take turns. It still happens, less so than used to be the case, but one of our producers went to a dinner party on the weekend, and the next morning she got a text saying, can you please put $30 in my bank account? So the host of the dinner party decided to charge everybody and didn't give the warning in advance. It was the next day. I found that extraordinary. 133-693 at 19 past 10.
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1: 1989. I had my HQ. In excess were everywhere. The Hawks won the grand final by one goal, and Hog's Breath Cafe were born. Right here in Australia, the haircuts had changed, but Hog's Breath Cafe's iconic 18-hour slow-cooked prime rib, curly fries and atmosphere unlike anywhere else remain. The home of Hogspitality. An Aussie icon since 89, Hog's Breath Cafe.
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0: On River 1467, you're saying now with Tom Elliott for Wright's Metal Recyclers, 741 Coolong Avenue, Arimple.
7: Peter says, if we change or lower the pension age eligibility for manual labourers, it'll just be like the NDIS with people rorting it. You know, it's possible. Paul says, if you are disabled and lower than retirement age, you can get the disability support pension. Look, that's true, Paul. I think the issue here is, though, I think the disability support pension only applies if you can't do any work. And we're talking about somewhere being disabled and just not being able to work in the manual trade anymore. So if someone has been a bricklayer since age 16, which used to be the case, and they get to 60 and they simply cannot lay bricks anymore, they could conceivably do a different sort of work and therefore might not qualify for the disability support pension. But if all they've ever done is lay bricks, they really might struggle to get a job. 133 693. Kathy, hello.
8: Hi, Tom. How are you?
7: Good, Kathy.
8: Tom, I'm 65. I've had both knees replaced. I've chronic arthritis. Now I'm waiting to have a hip replacement and knuckles. I've been on Centrelink payments at the Dole for 2 years. I can't get a job. No one's going to hire me. I can't get even a dishcloth and wipe a counter without severe pain. I've got to wait till I'm 67 to get a doll. The girl at the Centrelink, at the job agency that you go to, said to me, well, why don't you get your super out? I said, well, that's for my retirement, not for now.
7: Yeah, you know? And 65 is, and I'm going to say it's a difficult age, it's particularly difficult for you. Look, even if you're in good physical health, it's not easy getting a job at 65. I mean, people just don't want to employ you. You're 2 years below the age pension age, and that really only leaves the Dole. Look, Kathy, I don't know what to say, and I mean, you're going to have a hip replacement, which I've been through this year, and they're not much fun either. It is a difficult circumstance, Kathy, and yet would the government judge you disabled? Possibly not. Thank you, Kathy. Tracy, hello.
9: Hi, Tom. How are you going?
7: Yeah, good, Tracy.
9: Oh, that's good. I've only been listening for about 10, 15 minutes, but someone may have already brought this up. But I'm 59. I recently retired in April, and I'm loving retirement. But I have worked since I was 14 years old and got super when it started. I can't remember the year it started. And over the years, I've been able to salary sacrifice a little bit of my wage each week. I was an average wage earner, and most of my working life, I worked in the disability field and a couple of years in nursing. So I was only average wages. I hurt my back moving house, so it had nothing to do with work. And I'm okay. I'm okay, but it flares up every now and then, and it's actually like that at the moment. But one of the main reasons I decided to leave work, and I'm just using savings until I turn 60 when I can access my super, but one of the main reasons was keeping up with technology. I just couldn't get my head around the constant changes.
7: Yeah. Oh, Tracy, you and me both. I mean, I see my teenage daughter doing things, and I'm like, how do you do that, and what is that app, and so forth. Look, it is a constant battle, Tracy, trying to keep up with technology, and employers often demand that you do keep up with it. You know, I was asked by an advertiser on this station to do some sort of thing on TikTok recently. I just said, no, I don't really understand what you're trying to do, and I think I'll just look like a dill. Now, that was fine. Well, Tracy, look, there are courses and things you can do, and I can't name them, but I know that there are community groups that you know, try and help older people engage with technology, and I think it's a good idea because it is the way the world is going. I mean, bank branches are being shut down. You know, if you want to access a lot of government services, it's all via MyGov, which I find a nightmare, but you have no choice but to use it. So, look, maybe contact your local council and just see if they've got, you know, free technology courses that can help you. But yes, it is hard getting a job as you get older. Thank you, Tracy. Andrew, hello. What have you seen?
10: Tom, I'm just driving down the Nepean Highway, Point Nepean Road. I've just gone past where they had the landslide and the house fell down at Macrae.
7: Oh, yeah. Well, it wasn't just one. It's a whole hillside, which is unstable now.
10: Yep, and there is a massive amount of water. It's running across the road, and it is not natural runoff. There's still something leaking up there, and they're going to have another big one soon.
7: Well, it hasn't rained for a couple of days, has it, Andrew? So it must be a pipe or a mains.
10: Well, that's my call. I used to live up the top of that hill, and there's never been a natural water course down there, but
7: no.
10: There's big puddles at the side of the road, both sides, and there's water running across the road.
7: All right. Well, thank you, Andrew. That is interesting and disturbing at the same time. And the Mornington Peninsula, I think, has had to... that the Shire Council has had to spend a lot of money trying to prop up that hillside. Someone told me there was actually a creek there, and it's sort of been almost like built over, so you rarely see it, but it is there. It's like underneath Elizabeth Street in the city. There's a tributary of the Yarra. And when Melbourne floods, it's always Elizabeth Street which floods first, which hasn't happened for a while, but it has happened in the past. All right, so we've got a lot of water going down the hill at Macrae, not far from where that landslide occurred about a year and a half ago. Andrew, you could well be in the draw for our yearly prize, Word on the Street, $60,000 towards a Mercedes of your choice, thanks to Mercedes-Benz Brighton, where you can enjoy savings of up to $8,000 on the popular GLC model. Robert, good morning.
11: For your time. Look, I had superannuation and I've had to use that to pay the rent at the nursing home for my wife. Now, it's $500,000. They've got that, no interest paid on that. And now they're going to take 2% a year for 5 years, which is, what's that, $50,000, is it?
7: Well, if it's 2% of $500,000, no, that's $10,000 a year, but it's still for five years, it's 50 grand, yes.
11: So, you know, So it's double dipping as far as I'm concerned. It's costing her pension, total pension, for her care. Care's average. I'm stuck in the house.
7: And what are you living off before the super's gone to the nursing home?
11: Well, I've got my pension.
7: Right.
11: Because we're separated, I get my share. I'm coping, but I'm in a house worth more than $1 million, but I've got to stay here. Where do I go?
7: Yeah, it's a good point, Robert. And look, having been through it recently with ageing relatives, the whole concept of a assisted living, possible nursing homes, all that sort of thing. And it is expensive. There is no doubt about it, Robert. And if you don't have some money behind you, the standard of living towards the end of your life can be awful. Anyway, at least you've got your home. At least you have your home. Thank you, Robert. News headlines now with David Armstrong. David, good morning.
12: Good morning. In the news at 11, the Teachers Union is voting tomorrow whether to push ahead with plans for another 24 hours. That watch, I think the Education Minister might be out a little bit later in the day.
7: Who is the Education Minister now?
12: Oh, I can't remember.
7: It's not Ben Carroll anymore, is it? No.
12: They've all changed. I've got to go check the list.
7: I heard the new Police Minister on with Darren James and Heidi and Nick yesterday. And I thought, he's so different to the previous one, Anthony Carbines, because Anthony Carbines would never set foot in 3AW, but the new one, whose name I've never forgotten, he's the member for Frankston. He sounded quite good.
12: There is a skill to speaking publicly, and some have it and some don't. Carroll government. So it's a good deal. The public school teachers, the 28.3% over 4 years remains on the table.
7: Plus you get $2,000.
12: Yeah, this is the sweet
7: bonus.
12: $2,000 bonus payment on signing the new pay deal. But if you're in the top pay grade, you get a 1% annual lump sum payment, which could be actually very, very lucrative.
7: But when they say it's a lump sum, is it just a 1% extra pay? Is that... Well, it's not really a lump sum, though. If it's every year, it's just your pay going up.
12: Yeah, Merry Christmas. There's hopeful that an announcement. When is the... Was it this Wednesday?
7: Well, the strike was going to be this Thursday. So if they vote tomorrow, they may or may not go on strike. Now, we just checked. Gabrielle Williams is now the Minister for Education and Deputy Premier. And Paul Edbrook is the new Police Minister. That's him.
12: Good. Good luck. Supermarket giant Woolworths is ditching its Farmer's Own milk brand, phasing out Farmer's Own.
7: I buy that.
12: Yeah, I know, so do I. Well, apparently we're the only ones. Cost of living crisis and people are opting for another. But it's been marketed for the last 13 years as giving dairy producers a better deal, but those dairy producers are kind of saying, it was a bit of a look-at-us, feel-good thing.
7: The only thing is, I mean, at the end of the day, milk is milk, isn't it? Like, whether it's the cheap brand or the more expensive brand.
12: It's the same place.
7: It comes from the cow.
12: Exactly. Man's died in custody after being arrested at Clayton train station last night. He was highly agitated, armed with a knife. Police deployed non-lethal tactical options. Taser?
7: Pepper spray.
12: Pepper spray, maybe.
7: Taser. The club, the Billy Club.
12: He went down unresponsive. 37-year-old could not be revived by paramedics. Now in the hands of the coroner. And Melbourne weighing up whether they will challenge a 3-game ban handed to forward Jacob Van Rooyen, and they will need him come finals. But
7: did he smash into Aaliyah?
12: He did. Aaliyah went off concussed. And there's not much wiggle room. Three weeks is where it stands, graded as careless by the MRO. All of that at 11 o'clock.
7: Thank you very much, David. 133693. In a moment, I thought dinner parties were pretty much a thing of the past. No one seems to have them anymore. But one of our producers attended one on Saturday, and the next morning she got a text from the host saying, could everybody give me $30 to help cover the cost of last night's dinner party, which I thought was, a bit rough. I there's no way I'd pay it personally, and I'd probably never have that person over to my house. 133693, we'll speak to etiquette expert Anna Musson in a moment. Right now, it's 27 to 11.
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1: 1989. I had my HQ. In excess were everywhere. 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Right here in Australia, the haircuts had changed, but Hog's Breath Cafe's iconic 18-hour slow-cooked prime rib, curly fries and atmosphere unlike anywhere else remain. 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
20: Partly cloudy today, Mildura and Robinvale heading for 19, Wentworth 20. The 3-day forecast for Sunraysia tomorrow, showers 17, Wednesday showers, possible afternoon storm 20, Thursday shower or 2, 17.
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21: BP Wentworth. BP cards are accepted.
7: It is 23 to 11. Emails coming in. Neil says, conservatives believe there's nothing wrong with a burning planet. Probably referring to the drought and the fires in Europe. Conservatives, he says, have been conned into supporting big oil, big tech and billionaires. That just leaves the progressives of this world to try and protect it. Well, Neil, it's not that simple. Okay, you can have your views on global warming and so forth. The Federal Energy Minister says that we can have a reliable, modern power supply and it can be almost entirely renewable. I just don't think that's true. I think there will always be a trade-off and you need firming or baseload power, which if we don't have nuclear, has to come from fossil fuels. That's, in my view, just a fact. If you're referring to Dave Hughes, having voted Labor most of his life and now urging people to vote for the Liberals here in Victoria, Dave, and we spoke with him an hour and a half ago, Dave is essentially saying that Labor has run this state for 12 years, they've done a terrible job, and he's right, and that therefore in this state we need a change. Thank you, Neil. And on dinner parties, we'll talk about this. Chris says, a friend of mine was asked for dinner, a husband and wife asked her out, they were retired, she was 40. Next day she got a text with the amount that she owed plus their bank account details. Well, maybe that's a thing. I don't know. I think if you ask people over to your house for dinner, I mean, it's incumbent upon you to put the dinner on and, you know, drinks and things. And, of course, people might bring a present. They might bring a bottle of wine or these days some people bring a nice olive oil or whatever. But you shouldn't expect to get paid for the cost of the dinner, or should you? We'll talk to Anna Musson in a moment about that. She's a social etiquette expert. Joe, hello.
22: Oh, hello.
7: Yes, Joe, go ahead.
22: Hi, yeah. It's in relation to the youth crime and who pays, right? Well, you know, a lot of these youth offenders, they wouldn't have a social security number. Give them one. Assign them a social security number and one day they'll have an income. It might be Centrelink, a wage, a lottery win, an inheritance. And that's when they pay a percentage of their income to pay for their damage.
7: So it's a bit like Hexdebt, Joe. I mean, if you go to university and you accrue a debt. Right. Yeah.
22: Yeah. Well, you pay for your education. Why shouldn't you pay for your vandalism?
2: Well, it's a good point. All right, Joe, I hadn't thought of it that way, but yes. So at the moment, if you finish your tertiary studies and you have a debt of, say, $60,000, which sadly is common, when you earn more than a certain amount, and you only have to earn, I think, about $50,000 a year or thereabouts, you know, the government takes it, it taxes you extra to pay back that $60,000. Now, you know, if they force you to pay back part of the cost of your education, surely if you're in your early life, if you cause criminal damage, you should pay that back too. All right, so one of our producers on the weekend attended a dinner party at someone's house. The next morning she got a text message saying, could she please transfer $30 for her share of the cost of the dinner? Social etiquette expert Anna Musson joins us. Anna, good morning.
4: Good morning, Tom.
2: Well, I mean, in the 90s when I was young, we had quite a few dinner parties because we thought it was a relatively cheap way of entertaining. And the idea was it was sort of roughly the same group of people, and you would take it in turns to have everybody over for dinner. So over time, you know, it all evened out. But, I mean, the idea of inviting people over and then billing them for the cost of the meal, is that new and a bit strange to you?
4: Well, I think we can all agree this does not pass the pub test. And the good thing about etiquette is etiquette and the pub test are the same. So you've got to ask yourself, if you're thinking about doing something like that, you've got to say, does this pass the pub test? Ask a few people. And if it seems odd, it is odd, don't do it. And if you can't afford to have people around for dinner, you could always do the good old-fashioned bring a plate and say, you know what, guys, we'd love to have you around. We were thinking about doing a potluck. How does that sound to you? And the art of doing this well is all in the invitation. So in the invitation, you should be putting in the start and the finish time. Finish times are handy because it tells people that you go to bed early or you stay up late. Any costs involved should be in the initial invitation, as should the dress code, whether or not kids should come, any themes, the reason for the party, and whether or not gifts are appropriate. For example, it's Tom's birthday. Please don't bring a gift. He's got enough wine. And, you know, kids are all coming. We're putting on a movie in the backyard. And if it's not in the initial invitation, then it's a bit off to ask someone afterwards because they weren't prepared and they didn't have the opportunity to decline.
2: Well, that's what I thought. But I still find it even odd that you would even have a dinner party and then even think that people would pay, whether you warn them in advance or not. So, what does the friend do? I mean, do you burn the friendship and refuse? Do you pay it and cut them off? I just don't know quite what the right move is now.
4: Well, I mean, for me, I'm a bit passive aggressive, so I would say, here's the money, darling. I'm so sorry. I didn't realise you wanted this up front. Did I miss a text? Did I miss something?
2: Is this normal? No, it's not.
4: I'm so sorry. I didn't realise. And give them the opportunity to embarrass themselves and say, oh, yes, I'm a bit short this week, or for goodness sake, when was this a thing? But of course you would pay because it's no friendship is worth losing over $30. And then you could say something also like, next time we'll have it at my place, darling, happy to shout. But let's not make this a thing. It's absolutely not the dumb thing. If you can't afford to have people to host, you don't go. You don't have people around if you can't afford to put everything on.
2: It's a good point. Thank you, Anna Musson there, social etiquette expert. I remember once going to someone's house and they really were the couple. They was trying to start a new business. And they said, look, we are serving cask wine. It's all we can afford. And we said, that's fine. I don't care. You know, I'll bring you a bottle. But the bottle, when you turn up to someone's house, is not for you to drink. It is actually a present for the host. So even if they serve you cask wine and they take the nice bottle that you brought over and put it in the cupboard, that is perfectly okay. Errol, good morning.
5: Morning. About this poor woman that went out for dinner and next day she got a bill for $30-odd dollars. Years ago, I was only a teenager. I lived on French Island with my sister and a husband.
2: French Island?
5: You know French Island. I lived there when there was actually a prison there and we used to play football against them anyway.
2: I went to a camp in the late 70s and we slept in those prison cells. It wasn't a prison by then, but I do remember it quite well.
5: Yeah. Anyway, we used to have what was called a progressive dinner, and the islanders, they're all farmers, there used to be about 10, 12 families or something, they'd start off at one house and have pre-drinks, and then they'd go to another house and have entrees.
2: Yeah.
5: Then they'd all go to another house, have soup, go to another house, have main meal, go to another house, have dessert, go to another house and finish off and all be merry and play darts and play cards, euchre and all the rest of it. And we used to do that, I can remember, well, when I was only 15, I suppose. It brought the island together, sort of thing.
2: Yeah, and well, my daughter when she was little used to do that. There was a group of kids, and someone would do, you know, organise the starter. And thank you for the call. It only works, of course, in areas where people live relatively close to each other. And French Island would be a good example of that. It's an interesting place, French Island. It's one of those places that's got more koalas than you can shake a stick at. In fact, I think it has too many, and they're trying to relocate them to other places, and that doesn't work very well. But there you go, progressive dinner parties, whereas a wag might say, you only talk about left-wing issues. 133693 at 14 to 11.
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Tony Jones with Monday Sport in a moment. First, though, emails. Phil says asking for payment from guests after hosting them at a dinner party is a disgrace. And Harold, however, says I had fish and chips at my brother's house and afterwards he sent me a text asking for $15 towards the meal. I think if you're going to ask people to pay, you really have to do it beforehand and certainly not afterwards. Weather now for Roth Newton. They're 25% off. Lazy Boy sale is on now. It's a beautiful day outside. Currently just 10 degrees. Our forecast top is 17.

0: It was an extraordinary round of football on the weekend because it was not one but two draws. Hawthorn Collingwood played out the more exciting of the two, and then yesterday afternoon, the Bulldogs and the Blues had the second one. And I think it's, you have to go back to 1977 when we had two draws in one round of football. Tony Jones, good morning.
1: Good morning, Tom. Just apropos of your earlier topic, before we talk Carlton, Collingwood and all other things finals, I charged mates to come into a boxing event once at my house, and I've been like lampooned from pillar to post about that, but I still have no qualms about it. It was beer, hamburgers and the boxing for $10 a head.
0: Right. And was that because you just felt, was that more to cover the subscription for the boxing match, or you just thought that they should pay?
1: Well, there was the subscription for, it was on main event, it was the Danny Green, Anthony Mundine fight.
0: Oh, yes.
1: And as I said, there was beer and there was hamburgers, and I don't know, I've copped so much flack for that over the years. And
0: but if you had a dinner party now, would you send people a bill for it?
1: No, absolutely not.
0: Well, why did you back in?
1: Well, because I was a tight ass.
0: Oh, okay. Well, at least you're honest about it. But did they know in advance that there'd be a bill?
1: Yes, and it was a long time ago, and there's still some blokes that haven't paid, Tom, and I know who they are.
0: Yeah, and they probably don't, you know, they have they rejected you as your friend now?
1: No, I wouldn't go that far, but they do bring it up from time to time. But the other thing is, it was buyer beware, so they knew that there was a $10 a head overcharge there, and they still came. So yeah. I thought it was bloody good value.
0: What do you think about people who send a bill after the event?
1: No, that's bizarre. I know someone once that were around at a friend's place and got us to actually push his car out of the garage and the driveway because he didn't want to use the petrol to actually start it.
0: You do travel in some unusual circles. Now, we're running out of time, but firstly, the two draws on the weekend, how does one feel after a draw? There's no club song. There's, a little look around saying, if only we kick straight or kick the point or something, we might have won that game. But 2 points is better than no points.
1: Well, if you had looked at Craig McRae post-match, it was like he won the grand final. He was very up and about and making sure his players and supporters were up and about as well. That was as good as a win for Collingwood in their eyes. Hawthorn, a little on the flat side, but that's the very nature of draws. No one quite knows how to react. But it was interesting, your match yesterday, that it was almost like Sam Walsh was asking his teammate, so are we in? Is that enough for us to, you know, sort of clinch a wildcard spot? And as we know, it was terrific stuff. And it's exciting times to be a Carlton supporter, of which I'm not, but you obviously, were you there?
0: Yes, I was there. And look, I've got to say, one of our best players was Aaron Norton, who actually was wearing the other team's jumper because he missed some shots on goal that, frankly, I mean, he should have kicked at least one of them, and he missed three or four times. So that sort of helped us a bit.
1: Yeah, look, I just think, you know, I know there's another round of football to go, and that's going to be the subject of a lot of discussion this week because of what players will be rested. I mean, Luke Beveridge post-match was talking about, maybe the Bont sort of needs another week off. He's got a grumbly Achilles. Craig McRae's already foreshadowed he might manage some players. And this is where it gets into a really grey area with the AFL, who, through Greg Swan, the football boss, put out this email to clubs just putting them on notice that you've got to field your best team.
0: Yeah.
1: Well, how do you police that? You can't police that.
0: You can't. And let's face it, at the end of 23-odd rounds of football, you're going to have plenty of players carrying niggles. If you're going into the finals, you'd think, well, you know, and the positions are all set. Anyway, just very quickly, Australia's lost to Bangladesh in the cricket.
1: Oh, disgusting. It really is. I mean, it's got to be, if not our worst test defeat ever, it's certainly got to be up there. And they've got to, you know, it's an old saying, Tom, you know, it's harder to get out of the Australian cricket team than it is to get in. So let's see whether they can break that tradition and move on the likes of Manus Labuschagne, who was sort of showed glimpses of his past form in the second innings, but he's too unreliable now. He's got to go, and Jake Weatherill's probably got to move on as well. If I was a selector, I'd roll the dice and give Sam Constance another go. You've got to start looking to the youth.
0: Yeah, no doubt. And the same applies in footy as it does with cricket. You can't keep playing the same old players. Tony Jones there with Monday Sport at 5 to 11.
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14: 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Your say now with Tom Elliott. 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
0: The 11 o'clock news with David Armstrong coming up in a moment. But in the headlines half an hour ago, we talked about the teachers' deal. Anyway, 79% of Australian Education Union members have voted to accept the government's latest pay deal. And that means a strike action, which was actually planned for Wednesday. I said Thursday, but it was Wednesday this week, will now be called off. So peace has broken out between the state government and the teachers' union, and that means no more strikes, which is a terrible thing for school kids. All right, 133-693, mornings at 3aw.com.au. Well, speaking of teachers, straight after the 11 o'clock news, as you heard in the headlines before, one in eight trainee teachers failed to pass a year 9 level literacy test. I find this extraordinary. It's like a NAPLAN style test. I've actually sat it, and trust me, it is not that hard. But we're talking about people who have been through 13 years of school and 3 to 4 years of university, and they fail a literacy test, which is at year 9 standards. I mean, no wonder we've got issues with teaching in the classroom. We'll have a look at that and your calls, 133-693 after the news.
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8: 5 degrees in Melbourne. Morning fog clearing to a sunny day, a top of 17. 11 o'clock, good morning. I'm David Armstrong. Teachers have voted to accept the state government's latest pay offer, calling off a third statewide school strike at the 11th hour. Teachers, principals and support staff will now receive a minimum pay increase of 28.3% over 4 years. Victoria is now being labelled the assassination capital of Australia after the shooting of crime boss Fadi Haddari outside his Altona home. The 48-year-old was sitting in a car in his driveway when it's believed he was ambushed last night. He's now fighting for life. The gunman is on the run. It's the fourth shooting of a senior crime figure in as many years. Minister Ingrid Stitt refusing to concede whether there's been an escalation in the Melbourne crime war.
15: These are very concerning incidents. They're matters that are currently being investigated by VicPol, and I'm not going to comment on those live investigations. Obviously, our government will continue to support the work of VicPol, and we will provide the Chief Commissioner with the resources that he needs to keep Victorians safe.
8: Police appealing for public help to catch four intruders wanted over a terrifying aggravated home invasion at Keilor Downs. Released images of two of the suspects. The offenders, wearing balaclavas and armed with firearms and a sledgehammer, forced three occupants, including a 17-year-old girl, into a room, then covered them with blankets as they stole items, including jewellery. After 2 hours, the offenders told them they'd return if $1 million wasn't paid before a deadline. Detective Senior Sergeant Jason Connor says the victims weren't physically injured during the ordeal. Police are treating it as targeted.
16: The threats that they were making to the victims over that two-hour period, which was, like I said, an extremely long time to be threatened at gunpoint. The victims were so frightened by the demands and the incident that they reported it a few days later due to fear of reprisal.
8: Wildlife officers have begun vaccinating more than 5,000 penguins on Phillip Island, protecting them from the bird flu virus. Chief Biodiversity Officer James Todd says the penguins are comfortable around humans, makes the job easier.
17: And for that reason, it does make vaccination a viable option for those populations, particularly as we have to administer two doses of the vaccine, and that's where the complications come for other wildlife particularly.
8: Woolworths is ditching its farmers' own milk brand. After 13 years, it's being phased out amid declining sales. And electric vehicles being recalled because pedestrians and other road users can't hear it coming. A software issue means the acoustic vehicle alerting system on the Chery E5, built between this year and last, may not activate. In finance, the All Ordinaries down 24, our dollar 70.83 US.
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8: Melbourne star Tom Sparrow's signed a contract extension. The 26-year-old turning down offers to return home to South Australia. He will remain a Demon until 2031. Dean Cox says Sydney is prepared if Mark McVeigh is appointed as Essendon assistant. The Swans assistants down to the final four for the job of the Bombers. Cox says there's been no distractions at the Swans.
18: As long as Mark's doing his job, which he's doing, and then, you know, I understand that, you know, I want to develop people as well and give them an opportunity to live their dreams and coach AFL footy. So we're, as a club, really supportive of that. And, yeah, he's been really respectful in doing what he has to do whilst also focusing a little bit on the future as well.
8: Pat Cummins has flagged a batting overhaul for the side after the shock loss to Bangladesh in Darwin. Marlis Lathershone and Jake Weatherald are under increasing pressure, both averaging less than 27 runs since the start of last summer. That's the latest news and sport.
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19: Partly cloudy today, Mildura and Robinvale heading for 19, Wentworth 20. The 3-day forecast for Sunraysia tomorrow, showers 17. Wednesday, showers, possible afternoon storm 20. Thursday, shower or 2-17.
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0: 7 past 11. I was a bit shocked when I read this earlier today, but 1 in 8 trainee teachers, so we're talking about someone who's been through 13 years of school, and then 4 years of university, and is now hoping to be employed as a teacher. They make them sit a literacy test before they can graduate as a teacher. 1 in 8 of them fail it, and the literacy test is only set at a year 9 level. I don't really understand how you can get year 12, get your VCE, and then do 4 years of uni, and then not be able to pass a year 9 literacy test. And I've sat the test, and trust me, it is not difficult. You know, it's not particularly hard. And these are people who, as their profession in life, want to go and teach children. We'll talk about that more in a moment. First, though, emails coming in. We talked about the etiquette or otherwise of sending people a bill after a dinner party to cover their cost. Tony says, if I receive one of those, I just respond with good one, ha ha. He describes the process or the practice as rude. Yeah, it is a bit strange. I mean, Tony Jones admitted to us. He charged his mates once for a burgers, beer and a boxing match at his house, $10 each. But at least he told them in advance, and he was quote unquote, because he was a tight ass. And on otherwise, of sending people a bill after a dinner party to cover their costs.

0: be at risk of losing your home, that sort of thing. Just accessing your super early because, well, because you can't work anymore, can't really get it. Having said that, you can from age 60 onwards get a thing called a transition to retirement pension out of your super fund. 1-3-6-9-3, just a reminder, escape your pricey telco. 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Kurt, good morning.
1: Yeah, good morning, Tom. Tom, I wanted to talk to you about the, I didn't know whether to laugh, cry, shout, or what in traffic when I heard about the $30 bill for a friend of yours for a dinner party.
0: It was not a friend of mine. It was a friend of one of our producers. But yes, I agree. It is strange, isn't it?
1: Mate, it's a classic. Now, I like having friends over for a dinner party, and it's sort of like the unwritten law that if you're inviting people, that's not their expense to cover their meal.
0: Of course not.
1: My nan used to always tell me, never turn up to somewhere without a present. Now, you can bring, like you say, anything from a bottle of wine to, geez, some chips and lollies for the kids, mate. You know, it doesn't have to be anything exuberant.
0: Mm.
1: But to actually then wake up the next day after what I'm guessing was a nice dinner party to be actually said, hey, do you mind paying for your meal?
0: Yeah.
1: I mean, come on.
0: A similar thing has emerged, though, with weddings now. You're expected, and I think this was an American trend which has spread here. The bride and groom sort of expect cash as their gift. And B, the amount of cash you give, you're supposed to cover your plate. So let's say there's two of you. You sort of have to work out what the catering and the drink might have cost. And that should guide your wedding present in cash to the bride and groom. So in a sense, you know, the bride and groom are having their wedding subsidised.
1: Oh, totally. That only happened to us last year. And being the bloke that I am, I actually went out of my way to actually just get them a nice present.
0: Yeah.
1: I thought it was quite cheeky to sort of demand in lieu of presents, you can pay for your own meal and drinks and everything. I sort of went...
0: Yeah, that was my reaction to it as well. But having been to a couple of weddings in recent years of people a generation younger than me, so you know, in their early 40s, that is the new trend. So everybody pays for themselves. Like, you know, if you go to a restaurant, I mean, people most of the time know each person pays for themselves. But I think if you invite people over, you are saying to people, look, come over, I will cook you something and we will have a nice night. And again, the quid pro quo is you don't ask people to pay. You just assume that at some stage the people you invite will have you over to their house. And on it goes. Thank you, Kurt. So I was a bit shocked when I read this. 1 in 8 trainee teachers. So they've had a minimum of 13 years at school because you have to have gone to year 12, plus if they went to kindergarten, plus 4 years at university training to be a teacher. And then before they let them in the classroom, they make them sit, well, it's called a Lantite test. It's like a literacy test. And it's aimed at year 9 level. And 1 in 8 trainee teachers fail it. Now, I find that extraordinary. I've sat the test and it's not very difficult. I mean, as you would expect a year 9 English test not to be. But the fact that teachers or trainee teachers who have had 13 years of school plus 4 years of university struggle to pass a year 9 level English test, I find extraordinary. Our next guest from the Institute for Learning Sciences and Teacher Education at the Australian Catholic University, Associate Professor Stephen Lewis. Good morning.
2: Good morning to you, Tom.
0: Is it concerning that you can get through 13 years of school and 4 years of uni and yet fail a year 9 level literacy test?
2: Look, I think it's a good question. I'd take a little bit of clarification with how the Herald Sun presented that story and News Corp presented that story. What we're really looking at with the Lantite, which is a literacy and numeracy test for trainee teachers, like you say, but those teachers need to complete that test in the first year or from the first year of their education degree. So they've actually got to do it in the first year.
0: Oh, okay. So it's not at the end of their uni degree. It's closer to the start.
2: Exactly. So basically, even though it's a measure of an assessment that they do at the start of their degree, but we definitely don't want to sort of equate failing it on their first attempt with either failing it overall or equally failing it before they enter the classroom because they're not permitted to do that.
0: But even so, I mean, it's a year 9 level test. And as I said, I a while ago, because this issue has come up before, I managed to get a copy of one and sat it. And I don't think it was particularly difficult or onerous. And you wouldn't expect a year 9 level test. But I mean, these are, you know, these are people who want to teach children and are struggling with it.
2: Yeah, look, I think it's a good point. I'd look to distinguish them into two separate issues. Like, ideally, we want people who can want to be teachers could pass the test the first time. Like, that would be an ideal situation.

0: We want them to have strong literacy and numeracy schools, and we should be paying attention to that situation if it's not the case. But ultimately, I think the broader point is that education is developmental. So if a student attempts the tests, you know, the first time, the second time even, and they don't pass, but then they end up passing subsequently before they enter the classroom, they demonstrate they've met that required national standard. And I think that's really what we would be expecting of our universities and initial teacher education programs, to get them to the required standard before they enter the classroom.
1: Yeah, so, I mean, okay, and I get all that. And I think having the test is good. I mean, just to be absolutely mm-hmm. certain that no one slips through the cracks, but it just worries me that people who want to be teachers and have graduated from school and have been accepted into a university, I would have thought the pass rate should be 100%.
0: Yeah, look, I think it's a fair point we can discuss. Now, I think the way the Herald Sun presented it is that it's, you know, the equivalent of Year 9 literacy and numeracy. I think what AITSL, which is the organisation that sort of looks at teacher training and teacher quality, what they've said is that it equates to the top 30% of adult literacy and numeracy performance. So, not sure why the journalist described it as Year 9 equivalency. It's not quite that, but yeah, I think the broader point is that we want our teachers being prepared. Landsat, I think, is an effective tool to ensure that they are meeting literacy and numeracy standards, but of course it's only a single measure. They also need to do what's called a teaching performance assessment, which is something that looks at what they actually do in the classroom, you know, planning lessons, assessing students, providing feedback. So we've got a whole suite of assessments that we use to ensure our teachers are as well prepared as possible, and most importantly, in meeting national standards before they enter the classroom.
1: Okay. What is the lowest ATAR, or what is the lowest teacher training course with an ATAR attached? Like, I remember a few years ago there was one in, look, I'll say Geelong, but I can't remember if it was definitely Geelong, but you only had to have an ATAR of 40 to get into it. Has that been lifted a bit now?
0: Look, I think universities are looking to have, you know, ATARs that reflect both the demand for the units and the courses that people want to enter. But increasingly as well, we're seeing a lot of different alternative entry mechanisms for university courses. So you sometimes don't need an ATAR specifically out of high school, because you can go via, other alternative entries like work experience or upgrading from a diploma into a bachelor's degree. So I think the overall sort of focus on ATAR, I can understand why it gets attention. I think, again, though, maybe a bit like that Landsat assessment, that's sort of focusing on what the performance and ability is of a teacher or a teacher trainee at the start of their degree rather than at the end. And I think there's probably an analogy there we can make with, you know, driving licenses, right? Like if you sit your test and you fail it the first time for whatever reason, you know, you're nervous, you didn't sleep well the night before, whatever it be. If you then pass it subsequently after you've done additional training and study, that's ultimately what we need to be focusing on. So I think we need to be careful not to conflate, people failing the Landsat on their first attempt with, you know, not failing it overall, and also equally not passing the required standards before entering the classroom.
1: Mm. Look, don't get me wrong. I agree that just having an overall literacy and numeracy test is just a good fail-safe. Like, you can do your degree and whatever, but you must pass this before we let you loose on the children. I'm just surprised that some people don't pass it, that's all.
0: Yeah, and I guess it's the distinguishing feature I would make is that it's not passing it the first time versus passing it subsequently. Mm. So we're looking at well into the 90%, 95%, 96%,
1: eventually
0: passing it. Yep. So yeah. Again, why they fail it the first time, I think there could well be a variety of issues there. But we are absolutely using it, as you say, as a bit of a fail safe to ensure our teachers are prepared.
1: Just out of interest, do you teach undergraduates where you are at ACU?
0: I personally don't, but ACU certainly does, and I teach postgraduate more. But yeah, we certainly do.
1: How do you personally find the literacy standards of the students? I mean, the postgraduate students or any undergraduates you come across, is it all right or not great or what?
0: Yeah, I mean, I think, again, it's a question of the individual student, but I think overall, students who are coming into university are generally very well prepared. Teachers, rightly so, in primary and secondary education are getting them prepared as best they can for the literacy demands of higher education and work. So I think, yeah, as a general rule, people who are getting into university and who are doing study across universities, not just ACU, are generally very well prepared. That's not to say that everyone is at the same level or that we can expect everyone to not necessarily need assistance. But I think on the whole, if you're making it into a university degree, and particularly if you're coming out the other end as a graduate, we can have good faith that people are getting the education they need to do the professions that they're being trained for.
1: And finally, I'm just asking you random things that are going through my mind about education, but I mean, how big an issue is AI now? Like people not writing essays themselves and just handing in something that AI has clearly written. I mean, do you feel equipped to spot this, or is it a big problem or what?
0: Look, that's a little bit out of my remit, but I think just as a general sort of comment, like AI across society is clearly a societal change that we've never really had, a precedented sort of experience of. Like AI is changing everything we do, from work to how we live to everything. So I think education and higher education is not immune to that any which way. So I think, yeah, universities are very much, on the front foot trying to best accommodate this societal wide technological change. But yeah, it's clearly a live issue and one that there will be many, many discussions in many, many university leadership spaces going forward.
1: Well, that is true, and it is not going away. Thank you for your time, Associate Professor Stephen Lewis from the Australian Catholic University. 133693, mornings at 3aw.com.au. We've raised a lot of issues this morning. We had Dave Hughes on 2 hours ago. He's a lifelong Labor voter, or was. He's now urging people to vote for the Liberal Party here in Victoria, and that is unusual because he's best known as a comedian. I've known him not really well, but reasonably well for about 30 years, and he's never been overtly political. Suddenly he is. Anything else you'd like to discuss at 20 past 11?
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0: It is 23 past 11. A lot of emails coming in. 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We had a discussion last day on the program about someone who hosted a dinner party on the weekend, and the next morning sent all the attendees a $30 bill for the price of the meal, which I find extraordinary. Peter wants to know, did they ask for a tip as well? I don't think so. That was maybe included. Jeff says, is it ironic we've had these teachers all arguing for a pay increase, yet a lot of them failed the basic literacy test? Well, it's not a lot. It's about 1 in 8. I mean, 87% pass it on the first attempt, and 13%, which is 1 in 8, do not. But I personally think it is concerning that you can be first or second year uni and not be able to pass what is a relatively simple test, and you can sit it more than once. And we spoke earlier on the program about whether the parents of children who commit crimes should be held partially responsible for the cost of those crimes. I'm not saying the parents will go to jail, but they might face a financial penalty. Margaret says all children on criminal charges should report to a police station daily at a certain time and accompanied by at least one parent. If they don't turn up on time, fine the parents and put the kids in jail. Well, Margaret, that would work. It'd be a very different mindset to what our justice system currently has, that is for sure. Adrian, good morning.
1: Yeah, good morning. Thanks for taking my call. This discussion about the teachers and their English ability, it's going on for a long time. My kids, oldest is in their 50s and the youngest is in their 30s. They all went to private school. And I used to correct the whiteboard. I couldn't. If I went to a parent-teacher interview, and there's a few of us in the room, I couldn't help myself. There was grammatical mistakes, spelling, wrong words used. It was just shocking.
0: Yes. Look, I get that too, Adrian. I'm a bit of a pedant, particularly about apostrophes. And when I've been to schools, or my daughter's school, I won't name it, but and I've seen the odd rogue apostrophe, and I think, look, you know, like, you guys should be better at this than most people. Wouldn't you agree, Adrian?
1: Absolutely. And the apostrophe is in the wrong spot, like theirs and theirs. Get it right. It's really basic English and grammar.
0: Well, that is the reason they introduced these tests. And thank you, Adrian. There's a numeracy test as well. And the idea was just to be absolutely certain that, you know, trainee teachers couldn't graduate without having passed the test. But I suppose I just feel like you shouldn't need a separate English test if you are studying to be a teacher. It should be embodied in everything you do. So every time you write answers to things, you know, if you make a grammatical mistake, the person who's teaching you, the tutor or whatever, picks you up on it. But maybe, I don't know, maybe that's all disappearing those days. Thank you, Adrian. James, hello.
2: Tom, I had to call in after that dinner thing where the guy sent out a third bill for $30. I cannot believe how un-Australian that is. Like, all your life, you get bored up, if someone invites you out, you knock with your elbows, you know, so you know you've got to take something, but you never get charged. Otherwise, we should just have, say, everyone, let's go to the caravan park or where we've got to put 20 cents in for the gas and everyone bring their own stuff and cook there.
0: Well, maybe that's where we're headed, James. I mean, I feel a bit like that, you know, like I'm a meat eater and every now and then you'd have a barbecue back in the day and someone would bring someone who was a vegetarian and you'd be like, oh my God, I've got to cater for you know, weirdos who don't eat, you know, chops and sausages and so forth. And after a while, I would always have some like frozen veggie burgers in the fridge, like just in case. And what I would do is, James, and you can think about this yourself, is like cook the veggie burgers, but cook them on the grill, or not on the grill, on the hot plate with a bit of meat juice. And watch the vegetarian say, oh, this tastes nice. Don't tell them that you've done that because they'll hate you. But they actually enjoy their veggie burgers. Thank you, James. But yeah, look at that. I mean, dinner parties in general are far less common than what they were. And again, back in my day, and I'm aging myself, it was a relatively cheap way of entertaining. You know, having people over for dinner was cheaper than everybody going out for a restaurant. But it only worked if, let's say you had six people over plus you know, that the other people or couples had you over at some stage. So over a period of time, the costs evened themselves out. But the idea that you would send people a bill for coming to your house to eat your food, I just find that strange. Now, Luke joins us. What have you seen, Luke?
3: You probably remember maybe last month in Westall Road in Springvale that everyone was using as a rubbish dump on the side there, and it was all cleaned up. Guess what?
0: It's back.
3: All back again.
0: Yeah. It's probably different rubbish, but it looks the same.
3: Yeah, and you just would think, just how hard is it to put a camera? But I guess the councils don't know about cameras these days.
0: Well, they could do it, and that would be a cheap way of getting at those who dump the rubbish. Look, we'll treat it that as word on the street. Westall Road in Springvale, more rubbish has been dumped, and you could find yourself in the running for the yearly prize, $60,000 towards a Mercedes from Mercedes-Benz Brighton for a limited time. Enjoy outstanding SUV savings, including savings of $4,500 on the GLA model. Liz, good morning.
4: If possible, if you could have a word to Dave Hughes, or if he's listening, yes, speak to Jeff and maybe emphasise, rather than focusing on the opposition in a negative way, focus only on what her ideals are and what she's going to do for this country, and re-emphasise all her points of view.
0: Mm.
4: Look, I find that the negativity, yes, she's like a piranha. The negativity just turns me right off.
0: Piranha. Well, I agree with you, Liz. I don't like negative campaigning, but we spoke to some political scientist a few weeks ago who said the way that this election is, and I can't remember the reasoning, he said this will be an election for negative campaigning, not positive. But I agree with you, Liz. And look, if I get a chance, next time I have Jess Wilson on, I'll pass it on personally, that, you know, emphasising what you will do, it, to me, is a more powerful motivator than just banging on about what the opposition, or sorry, what the government has done. And there was a former Prime Minister of New Zealand who was like this. He was the one before Jacinda Ardern. I've forgotten his name now, but he would never even talk about the opposition. He would just say, I'm doing this and I'm doing that. Now, eventually he lost power, but it worked for a while. David Armstrong joins us now for the news headlines. David, good morning.
5: Isn't, I read somewhere that it's an election to the party we hate the least. We don't actually like
0: him. You're right. That's what it was. It was we don't like. It was when just after Ben Carroll took the job, and it was like, well, he's a fresh face, but then again, he was deputy premier for the last 3 years and minister before that, so he was in the room. And then the Liberals have been out of power for so long and had so many leadership challenges and whatever. We don't know whether, you know, what to think about Jess Wilson. So it's not who we like the most, it's who we dislike the least.
5: What a glass half full.
0: It is a bit like it that, isn't it?
5: And news at midday, the teacher strike, you mentioned that the teacher strike is off, the dispute has been resolved. Yes, we like what is on the table for us now. 79% of teachers have voted.
0: Don't say we, it's they. They like it. We have to pay for it.
5: You're correct, yes. So they'll get what they want. 28.3% over 4 years, all those signing on bonuses. Good. Normal
0: you know,
5: service resumed.
0: A few weeks ago I spoke to a socialist teacher, like a faction of teachers that call themselves socialists in schools.
5: I heard it.
0: And I said, will you, you know, is that the end of striking? She said, oh no, we've got the government on the back foot. I reckon we can get a better deal. And she was absolutely right.
5: 100%. The minister out today was Ingrid Stitt, asked about a number of issues, says the Carroll government is focused on Victorians, not celebrities. As comedian Dave Hughes campaigns for the Liberals, Ms. Stitt says the government is not fazed by his intervention in the campaign. As they said, we're not here for the celebrities.
0: No,
5: we're
0: that's
5: here,
0: right. What
5: here
0: would
5: for
0: know?
5: The everyday Victorians.
0: Just a comedian. You know
5: your cars. I'm a bit... And electric vehicles being recalled because pedestrians and other road users can't hear it. And I wholeheartedly agree because the number of times I've jumped with an EV behind me and not heard it.
0: Well, some are now they're deliberately amping up the noise in them for precisely that reason. So, like, blind people say, they can't hear them.
5: And well, this is the Chery E5. Models built between this year and last year. It has a software in it. A software setting in it that activates the acoustic vehicle alerting system.
0: You sound like a Japanese person doing English language karaoke. They're reading out the words, but they don't really understand what they mean.
5: What's an acoustic vehicle alerting system?
0: A noise.
5: So EVs make a noise.
0: It'll make a noise. Not like a horn, as in you honk it. The car will just make a noise as it is being driven.
5: What kind of a noise? A chicken noise?
0: You could do that.
5: Can you choose?
0: A musical horn?
5: Anyway, I do think it needs to be looked at because EVs scare me. And in sport, Jacob Van Rooyen and the Melbourne Football Club will appeal the three-game match.
0: I think he's on a hiding to nothing. I watched it, and it didn't look good. And you know how sensitive they are to anything involving concussion.
5: Was Aaliyah reckless at all in the way he just throws himself around?
0: He does.
5: So they're at midday.
0: Thank you, David. 133693, mornings at 3aw.com.au. In a moment, I only eat two meals a day, lunch and dinner, or tea as I call it. I don't have breakfast. And dietitians throw up their hands in horror when I tell them this. But are you someone who skips a meal regularly? I don't mean every now and then. I've always had this thing about I don't like to eat until after I've done the show. The show doesn't finish until midday, therefore I don't eat until after midday. And to me, that just seems normal. We're going to speak to a dietitian. But are you someone who skips a meal? You know, what was the old saying? Breakfast like a king, lunch like a prince, dine like a pauper. I don't do that either. And even the idea that we have to have three meals a day, like I don't know that that's necessarily the case. Anyway, if you regularly miss a meal, I don't eat breakfast, 133693 or mornings at 3aw.com.au. How's the mighty world? And as well as missing meals, if you would like a chance to go to this year's Toyota AFL Grand Final, just be the first caller through right now on 133693, and you'll be in the running for a double pass. 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
6: River 1467 weather for Ontario General Store, 8th Street, Mildura.
14: Partly cloudy today, Mildura and Robinvale heading for 19, Wentworth 20. The 3-day forecast for Sunraysia tomorrow, showers 17, Wednesday showers, possible afternoon storm 20, Thursday shower or 2, 17.
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0: tired as well. So keep listening. Emails. Maca says, I know a teacher of VCE level students who revealed to me she didn't know what CPI meant. Well, you know, actually, Maca, I have some sympathy with that because CPI means Consumer Price Index, but it is so regularly simply used as an initialism, not an acronym, an initialism, that, you know, maybe people have just never seen it written out in full. And often people get embarrassed to ask what these things mean. If I hear an acronym or initialism that I don't understand, I always say to the person, what does that mean? And Kerry says, for many years now, when I'm having a barbecue, I ask guests to bring their own drinks and meat. I cannot afford good steak or copious amounts of alcohol. And Kerry, that is fair enough. And as long as people know in advance, it's absolutely fine. But what happened on Saturday night was several people were asked over to a friend's house for dinner. The next morning, she sent them all a bill for $30. And on getting a pension early, if your body is broken, Michael says, I received my super payout at age 50 due to permanent disability. It was an exhaustive process. Yeah, it is very difficult to prove permanent disability. Like, for example, I have insurance against this, and I've actually, believe it or not, insured my voice, but it's really expensive. So if I lost my voice, I don't want them saying, oh, well, you could go and work as something else. Because I'd say, no, I'm a radio announcer. That this is what I do. But when you insure against a specific job, it is very expensive. Mike, hello.
1: Hello there. Good morning.
0: Yes.
1: I just wanted to talk about grammar, particularly the guy who does your traffic reports. He gets it wrong every single time. He says there is traffic delays on the freeway. It should be there are traffic delays on the freeway.
0: Yes,
1: he should be saying there were delays on it, not there was. And he does it every single time.
0: If he said, I think it's Brad Arnold you're talking about. So if he said there is traffic delayed, where traffic is the collective noun, that would be fair enough. But he's the delays are what he is. There are traffic delays. So you're right. It's are, not is, isn't it?
1: Yeah, well, I was, you know, when I grew up at school, I was corrected every time I got my 10th wrong.
0: Mm. So what should we do with him?
1: Somebody write out his copy for him. Don't let him write out his own copy.
0: Okay. All right, thank you, Michael. Just so you know, he doesn't actually sit in here at 3AW. It's all done somewhere else, but I will pass that on. Get your tense right. Plural versus singular. All right, well, as I mentioned before, I don't really eat breakfast. I do sometimes on the weekend, but during the week, because I get up so early, I might have it like a mandarin, but usually it's just black coffee and water until about 1 o'clock in the afternoon, so the show is finished and whatever. People say this is terrible, missing a meal, but I don't know. For me, it seems normal. Our next guest, accredited practicing dietitian, chief health officer at Healthy Life, Simone Austin. Good morning.
2: Good morning, Tom.
0: So our senior producer, Michael, and I are both the same like this. Neither of us eats anything until what most people regard as lunchtime. Is that bad?
2: I'm going to say it depends, which you're probably not going to like that answer. It's not actually bad, it's not so good. The first point is that you said it works for you, so that's great. The part I would probably be questioning you or asking you about is, how do you in the rest of the day eat? So how would you get lots of your nutrients in that you need, such as your protein, calcium, iron and a fibre, in your reduced amount of hours?
0: Oh, we just have donuts with different coloured icing on them. So. No, we don't know. I think I just eat a normal lunch and then dinner at home is normal. I don't know, over the years I've just got out of the habit of eating breakfast.
2: So if your breakfast was the point of the day where you, say for myself, you would get quite a lot of my calcium in, and in a female of 55, calcium is really important. I've got osteoporosis, so I would need calcium. It's a time when I get in a lot of fibre from very different grains. It's good for chronic disease reduction of your gut health. So it depends what you're looking at. And if you said, well, Simone, for lunch I make sure that I have cheese in there, I've got grainy bread, and I would have at least a cup of salad, and I have some fruit, and you could tick off some of those five food groups, which we know, you know, Australians, I write a report every year, the Healthy Life Living Healthy Report, and it shows that Australians are not hitting the targets of any of your five food groups. So if you could show me the rest of your day and you could go, yep, I reckon I'm hitting some of those goals for my nutrition to reduce my chronic disease and to help me keep me strong with my muscles and my bones for older age, I'd say that's fine. But it's just more difficult to do that when you cut out a meal.
0: Yeah. But where is it written that you have to have three meals a day? I mean, I've read that in some societies, you know, what is more normal is get up, have something to drink, hot drink maybe, work, then maybe have a what we would call brunch at 10:30 or thereabouts, and then that takes you through till dinner. That's sort of what I do. It's brunch slash lunch and dinner, but I don't have three meals a day, only two.
2: And that's okay as long as I said, you are getting in those other nutrients. But the other part as you get older is that your body is less able to process some of the nutrients as efficiently in one meal. And one of those things is protein, which is all of the rage at the moment. And so when you're less able to absorb as much of it in, and you're only giving your body two opportunities to do that, then you might not be getting enough, say, protein to maintain your muscle mass later in the fall.
0: But just on that, I see everything, bags of chips, chocolate bars, it's got protein in it, which to me seems ridiculous, but that's how they sell it.
2: Yeah, because we've got plenty of foods that naturally have protein in them and we don't need to be looking for those. We've got plenty of lean meats and fish and chicken and nuts and seeds and dairy foods and legumes and lentils. Yeah, we definitely don't. But spreading it out over the day, particularly as we get older, does give our body ability to absorb those nutrients better and to then maintain our muscle mass. And another would be for younger children or people who are really active. So if you were burning up your calories because you were doing a physical job, so a radio announcer, obviously you're standing in one spot or sitting. Mm. But if you were an electrician or a plumber or something that was more active, then waiting for that long period of time is probably not going to fuel your brain and your muscles as well as it could for the job. So it's very individual.
0: Yeah. All right, thank you for your time. Simone Austin there, Chief Health Officer at Healthy Life. I don't know, is anybody else like me? I mean, just have two meals a day, not three. Anything you do yourself often seems normal, and then you find out for other people it's not normal, but that's one of them for me. Even on the weekends, I'd have a brunch and dinner. Here it's more like lunch and dinner. 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Back to calls and emails on anything at all you would like to discuss in a moment. We'll have a look ahead to afternoons with Tony Moncler as well. Right now, it's 14 to 12.
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0: It is 10 to 12. Weather now for Games World. 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It's now 13 degrees. Our forecast top remains 17. On eating not three meals a day, which is what I do, as in I eat lunch and I eat dinner, but I don't have breakfast. Jane says I also eat twice a day, after 12 and before 7. This has enabled me to shift the weight post-menopause. Oh, that's interesting. And Phil says, since we moved up here, and so we're here, is in 2018, my wife and I don't usually have lunch. We have a late breakfast and then we go all day. It goes all day until dinner time, maybe with a snack in between. Ned, good morning.
1: Morning, mate. How are you?
0: Good, Ned.
1: Yeah, that's the way. Yeah, I've got a couple, mate. They skip brekkie. I've got mates who reckon when they don't eat, they like it. If they're a bit crooked, it starts eating the sickness away for them and stuff.
0: Ooh.
1: Yeah, I've tried it a couple of times. Sometimes I reckon I'm a bit better at decision making.
0: Right. And what sort of job do you do, Ned?
1: Oh, I'm a shearer, mate.
0: So you'd be burning a lot of calories doing that. Like when you are actually shearing.
1: Yeah. Yeah. Like on the day I have work, yeah, I'll have a good.
0: Do they do the meal for you? Is that part of the deal with shearing that the farmer puts on the meal?
1: If you're doing like a job when you're staying up there, like say you went up to New South Wales and were staying out, like you get a cook and the contractor will get a cook for you. It's not so much the farmer anymore.
0: And what sort of food do they make for you?
1: Oh, just depends. Sort of everything, man. You get a bit of Chinese food, bit of bloody, just a whole lot, good variety.
0: Okay. Pretty good. Well, you earn it. Everything I know about shearing, I did a year of film studies at school. And our teacher, Mr. Merton, he used to smoke a pipe in the classroom. Yes, it was a different time. He made us watch Sunday Too Far Away with Jack Thompson. And that was it was made in the 70s, but I think it was set around a shearer strike in the 50s. And I still remember that film. And, anyway, Sunday Too Far Away, all about shearing in Australia. Good on you, Ned. Thank you. Jim, good morning.
2: Oh, g'day, Tom. How are you going?
0: Yeah, good, Jim.
2: I'm a concreter. I'm in my early 70s.
0: Oh.
2: And I only eat two meals a day. I find if I eat breakfast, I regurgitate it in the concrete when I'm crouching down.
0: Right.
2: So, well, I've spent my whole life.
0: Is it true that the concreting is an ageing job? By that, I mean everybody's getting old and no young people are turning into modern-day concreters?
2: I think that could be. There is a truth there. It's very hard to get, it's a rigorous job.
0: Mm.
2: And I think some guys go for softer options.
0: How do you go at 72 still doing it?
2: I said to someone this morning, if I quit and I had, say, 2 months off, I don't think I could get back on the horse.
0: Yeah, I know what you mean. Jim. It's like if you let something go.
2: Yeah,
0: and it is tough. Thank you for the call. Then that'll be it. Well, good on you for still working at a tough job, concreting, age 72. The award-winning Afternoons program will be with you straight after the midday news. Tony Moclair, good morning.
3: Well, it's the radio equivalent of concreting.
0: Did you have teachers who like smoked at school and often would walk into the classroom and still smoking?
3: Yes, I remember breaking my arm at Mildura West. And the most medically injurious part of that was not the break. It was spending half an hour in the teacher's smoke-filled staff room.
0: Yes.
3: If anything was going to give me lung cancer, that was. Hello, Mr. Bradmore.
0: My justification for everything like that is it was a different time.
3: Thank you. It covers a lot. We're talking about this idea of early access to super by Pauline Hanson. We're going to get to... let's say a point of view that doesn't agree with it, but we will be talking about that. Monday Sport with Mark Allen. What do we do when clubs draw? He also wants to talk about the wild card. He's not a fan of it. He wants to be confused, convinced, I should say.
0: He's worried that Collingwood is going to
3: exactly
0: be knocked
3: right.
0: out. That's what
3: yes.
0: he's worried about.
3: Yeah. Tribal as ever. We are talking about teachers after one. 87%, just 87 on their first attempt to pass a test that would look at their literacy skills. So I'm asking the question, when did a teacher not like you? Tom, did you ever have a teacher who didn't like you?
0: Well, much easier to...
3: As impossible to believe as that is.
0: It's easier to ask, when did you have a teacher that did like you? I mean, I was not, generally speaking, liked by my teachers.
3: Crazy. We'll get a Logie's report from Fiona Byrne. Glenn Manton will be in. And tomorrow is Vietnam Veterans Day. It will be the 60th anniversary of the Battle of Long Tan. I had to explain it to a colleague. So we're going to be commemorating that milestone of Australian military history.
0: And New Zealand.
3: They couldn't have done it without them and their artillery. Hey, bro, you need us to lob a shell over there. We'll do that, bro.
0: Thank you, Tony. Tony Moclair at 5 to 12.
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0: All right, it is just about midday. That means this show is over for yet another day. But fear not, you do have news coming up at a moment with Jordan Tunbridge, followed, of course, after the answer with Tony Moclair. In the running for the weekly Word of the Street prize is Luke. He told us about half an hour ago about illegally dumped rubbish accumulating again along Westall Road in Springvale. Good on you, Luke. 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And if you win that, automatically you're in the running for the yearly prize. 60 grand towards a Mercedes of your choice, thanks to our great friends at Mercedes-Benz Brighton. Enjoy this lovely sunny, albeit chilly afternoon, and I'll talk to you again tomorrow morning at 8:30. 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
13: Good afternoon with your local news. I'm Andrew Johnston. A decision to parole a notorious killer who shot a man dead in Mildura more than 40 years ago and then travelled to Adelaide to murder the victim's parents is again being looked at. Alistair McRae even told a court back in 1985 when he was convicted that he should never be released from prison over the death of Dominic Marafialti. He's now been granted parole, although the decision has been taken under review. Parents across Mildura and the northwest should know by this afternoon if teachers are going to be back on strike on Wednesday. Public school teachers and principals have been given until 10 o'clock this morning. They're voting, obviously now closed, to vote on a revised pay deal that's been offered by the Victorian government. If it's rejected, parents will be scrambling for arrangements for their kids as industrial action will go ahead on Wednesday. Victoria Police will call on another 200 reservists after a successful start to its program. That will see 200 former officers recruited to go back to the job to work on the admin side of policing and allow officers to get back on the beat. Mildura has been part of the pilot program, which has already launched earlier this year. The Nationals have put a new bill into Victorian Parliament that will push to strengthen protections for agricultural land. Mildura MP Jay Benham says the industry needs greater certainty that productive farmland will be properly considered in planning consideration. She says land in her electorate supports thousands of jobs and makes a major contribution to Victoria's economy. Planned works for line markings in Baronga have been rescheduled and will now take place next week. Wentworth Council says it'll be putting in new line markings and street signage on the corner of Melaleuca Street and Pittman Avenue. The Shire says it's about improving safety by making the area more visible around the intersection. And a heartbreaker for Robinvale Euston in the Sunraysia Football League. A 91-point win against Wentworth only just meaning that they will miss out on finals, missing out on fifth spot by 0.07%. It will see South Mildura, who didn't even play, jump into the fifth spot after their bye, with Merbang falling out of the finals after a loss to Mildura. And that's the latest in local news.
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14: Hi, I'm Alana Riley. Food and grocery delivery workers will now have better pay and conditions as new Fair Work rules kick in for on-demand employees from today. It means people who work for platforms like DoorDash and Uber Eats will get at least $31.30 an hour. The platforms will also have to make top-up payments if the earnings of an employee-like worker fall below the minimum threshold over a certain earnings period. An elderly Queensland man is due in court this week after allegedly posing as a Vietnam War veteran at an event and wearing multiple medals awarded to people that served in Vietnam. Police claim the 79-year-old spent 0 days overseas during his army service. He's been charged with falsely representing to be a returned soldier and improper use of service decorations. The boss of Sydney's Mardi Gras has hit out at Pauline Hanson after declaring she doesn't like the event and believes people should keep their sexuality behind closed doors. One Nation MP Barnaby Joyce has echoed the sentiments less than a week after declaring the party was one of the gayest parties in Australia.
15: Everybody's trying to make us out as a pack of homophobes, which we're not. It's just ridiculous. We don't care what your sexuality is. It's your business, and that's basically what we're saying.
14: On 7 there, making other headlines, we're being warned to check our measles vaccination status after a new study found 7% of us are not protected, and comedian Sam Pang is soaking up his new title as most popular personality on Aussie TV after taking home the Gold Logie.
16: Sport for Anne Webster. Your member for Mallee, authorised A. Webster Mildura.
14: taking a look at sport, and in the AFL, the Blues are officially finals bound after a thrilling draw with the Bulldogs overnight. Sydney also solidified a top two finish with their 112-76 victory over Essendon. In the NRL, Broncos star Reece Walsh will meet with a surgeon today under an injury cloud after hurting his foot in Saturday's loss to the Warriors. The Brisbane fullback is expected to be out for up to 8 weeks, though the Broncos only have 3 games left of the regular season.
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17: Good afternoon, I'm Gabriel Hodson. The federal government is calling for all states to sign on to the gun buyback scheme, which will include firearms used by farmers. New South Wales has been the first to commit 9 months after the Bondi Beach terror attack. At this stage, no other state has said they'll sign. Federal Labor MP Ali France says other states should follow the lead of the Minns government.
18: Less guns in the community means, I think, a less dangerous community. The thing is about this, the gun buyback scheme, it's voluntary. I mean, we're not forcing anybody to go through this. Congratulations, New South Wales.
17: But primary producers in New South Wales are angry about the plan. New South Wales Farmers President Rebecca Reardon says in some cases, especially where large feral animals are an issue, farmers need multiple guns, including semi-automatic firearms.
19: If we have a whole mob of, say, pigs, you've got to have something that can shoot effectively to try and put down those pigs. But I don't think any farmer in Australia is complaining about the outcome of the Port Arthur gun controls that were put in place. But we do need different sorts of guns. If we have, say, a huge mob where you can effectively do helicopter shooting, you need to be able to shoot very quickly and very accurately.
17: A supermarket giant is ditching its farmer's own milk brand. Rural reporter Dusty Fitzpatrick.
20: Woolworths is slowly phasing out its farmer's own milk brand, which has been marketed for the last 13 years as giving dairy producers a better deal. It comes amid a cost of living crisis, with latest annual statistics showing we're making just over 8 billion litres. Bottles have reportedly been removed from shelves in South Australia, with other states following next year. Woolies says current supply contracts will be honoured. Farmers are upset the brand hasn't been marketed strongly, with the Australian Dairy Farmers Group calling it a token exercise to generate positive PR. Some farmers say they're unsure who they'll supply milk to in the future, saying there are few alternatives in the current climate. Dusty Fitzpatrick, National Rural News.
17: News a lot of farmers in the Goulburn Valley, Central Victoria and the Mallee have been sweating on. The resource manager for Northern Victoria says the Murray system seasonal determination will increase from 40% of high reliability water shares to 46. The Goulburn and Loddon River systems will jump from 35 to 42. The Broken River system will skyrocket from 22% to 80. The Campaspe remains at 100%, as does the Bullarook. The resource manager says recent rain has driven the improvements. The Waranga Basin and Lake Victoria are effectively full, and tributary flows downstream of Lakes Eildon and Hume are providing limited additional benefit. Freight operators are being warned to step up their maintenance after a surge in major defects in alpine regions. Data shows major defects involving brakes, wheels and tyres jumped 82% between the two most recent winter periods. The National Heavy Vehicle Regulator's Paul Salvati is calling on all operators to take extra care over coming weeks.
21: The vehicle isn't well maintained, or the driver doesn't understand the condition. That can lead to a significant loss of life. We want people who are enjoying the holiday, know the snow started to fall, to get there safely and get home safely.
17: AgQuip is expected to draw 50,000 visitors to north central New South Wales when it gets going in Gunnedah tomorrow. One of this year's highlights will be the return of the Peterson Kelpies working dog demos. AgSmart Connect has relocated to a larger facility on site to accommodate demand from ag tech companies. Gunnedah locals will also showcase local produce, artisans and community groups. This is National Rural News.
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0: Jim's Mowing right now on 131546 or Google Jim's Mowing and book online. 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
5: It's been a sluggish start to the new trading week, with Aussie shares sliding by a third of 1%, extending last week's 1.6% drop. There's plenty of company news around, with Aussie reporting season in full swing. NAB is losing 4% after flagging a 15% drop in mortgage applications. JB Hi-Fi is the worst performer, plunging 13%, as soft July trading overshadowed its record full-year sales result. A2 Milk reported a drop in annual profit amid supply shortages to China and said it expects a slow start to 2027. And BlueScope Steel more than doubled its final dividend payout after a big jump in net profit. Looking over to commodities, oil gained 1.7% to $88 a barrel as tensions in the Middle East remain elevated. Gold rose 0.5% to $4,437 per ounce and iron ore ticked lower to $95 per ton. Finally, the Aussie dollar has climbed to its highest level since June, buying 70.9 US cents. This is Laura Besserati from ComSec.
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6: 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I'm Natasha Lobbin with today's report. Commercial cattle listings ease this week, falling 28% to 9,800 head. The clearance at auction rate lifted substantially from 48% the previous week to end up at 70% after many deals were closed over that weekend. Clearance on Friday afternoon was already sitting at 70% for this week, so much improved. The ACCI lifted 10 cents to 525 cents a kilo, while value over reserve surged to $105 per head, up $67. Steer prices showed mixed results across weight categories. Lighter steers in the 200 to 280 kilo range jumped 41 cents to average 569 cents a kilo, while 280 to 330 kilo steers lifted 3 cents to 572 cents a kilo. The 330 to 400 kilo category relatively steady at 563 cents a kilo, up 1 cent. Heavier steers over 400 kilos fell sharply, down 41 cents to 513 cents a kilo. Heifer prices were under pressure in the mid-weight ranges. Lighter heifers under 200 kilos gained 55 cents to 491 cents a kilo, and 200 to 280 kilo heifers rose 23 cents to 479 cents a kilo. Mid-weight heifers in the 280 to 330 kilo bracket fell 30 cents to 480 cents a kilo, while 330 to 400 kilo heifers dropped 12 cents to 497 cents a kilo. Heavier heifers over 400 kilos bucked the trend, surging 82 cents to 575 cents a kilo. Breeding stock values were mixed. PTIC cows averaged $1,603 per head, down $465, whereas station-mated cows held steady at $2,054 per head, down just $4. New South Wales led supply with 3,937 head, down 40% on the previous week. Queensland contributed 339 head, down 34%, while Victoria offered 1,005 head, down 18%. Tasmania was the only state to lift numbers, up 54% to 314 head. Processors purchased 6% of this week's offering. That concludes today's market update, brought to you by Auctions Plus, dedicated to connecting ag.
4: And with the grain report, here's Claire Adams from Bendigo Bank Agribusiness.
7: Australian wheat and barley markets finished the week with mixed results, while canola lifted in the east. look at international

0: National markets, US wheat futures increased as the rejection of a ceasefire in the ongoing conflict in the Black Sea region led to a bullish tone in the market. US corn futures lifted on the back of spillover support from wheat, instigating rounds of technical buying. US soybean futures firmed as recent US sales to China and spillover support from other grains helped create a positive sentiment. Ice canola futures surged as demand for old crop ahead of harvest, alongside strength in other grains, provided some upside. CBOT September 26 wheat was up $10.21 to $350 per tonne. Ice November 26 canola was up $16.16 to $833 per tonne. MATIF November 26 canola was up $8.21 to $891 per tonne. These comments are general in nature and may not be relevant to your specific situation. You should consider the relevant product disclosure statement and seek independent advice before purchasing any financial products.
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2: 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River 1467 weather. For Good Deal Tyres. Head in today for a totally good deal.
3: Good afternoon. Just take a look at the Victorian forecast. A high pressure system centred over Tasmania will move over the Tasman Sea during today. Then an associated ridge south of Victoria will also move eastwards over the Tasman Sea. A low pressure system will move across SA on Tuesday and early Wednesday, then slip to the south of Victoria during Wednesday. Then a weak high pressure ridge will move over the state on Thursday. The course of the Mallee today, partly cloudy, 19 for Mildura, Robinvale and Oyen. A partly cloudy day for the Lower Western. High chance of showers, mainly in the far west. Most likely this afternoon and this evening. 20 for Wentworth, Pooncarry, Broken Hill 13. Cloudy day for the Riverland, high chance of showers, mainly in the west, and a top of 18 for Renmark. 3-day forecast for St Asia, tomorrow showers 17, Wednesday showers and a possible afternoon storm 20, and Thursday a shower 2, 17. 16 past 12, in Redcliffs 18.
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0: Feeling good, River 1467 from the self-titled album, Aussie Crawl. You with Dave, mate. Great to have your company at the start of a brand new week on the 80s lunch. All thanks to St. Rasia at Murray Group Training. Kickstart your career with an apprenticeship or traineeship. They are the people to see. And if you're a business owner looking for the same thing, an apprentice or a trainee, they are the people to contact also. Call down and see the team at number 3, the Crescent Mildura. Let's keep Monday afternoon on the roll with the great 80s music. Fat Larry's band, Bon Jovi and Irene Cara on the way. We'll have a look at some local news next. The 80s lunch, River 1467.
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0: Feeling good, River 1467, Kyle Chisel, you with Damo. Great to have you company on a Monday afternoon on the long lunch. Hope you're having a long lunch, actually. Let's keep Monday afternoon rolling along, all thanks to St. Raja Murray Group Training. Kickstart your career, number three, The Crescent. ABBA, Kenny Rogers and Dolly Parton, and Powderfinger on the way. The great music continues on your leaders and local, River 1467.
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0: my mind. Powderfinger, River 1467, you with Damo. It's lovely to have your company Monday afternoon on the Long Lunch. All thanks to Serasia at Murray Group Training. Number three, the Crescent Mildura. If you're looking for an apprenticeship or traineeship, they're the people to see. The Wentworth community have come together to celebrate the return of a beloved local. Herbie the Big Yabby takes pride of place right near the Wentworth Jail and Wentworth Pioneer Museum after many years away from the township. To read all about that and catch up with all of today's local news, all you have to do is simply head to our website, river1467.com.au, and it's free. There's plenty going on around this great district. Maxine Nightingale, Starship, Toto on the way. The great music continues, River 1467.
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0: Your Letters and Local, River 1467, Toto, hold line. You with Damo, great to have your company on the long lunch. I'm almost out of time on my long lunch. Don't you be. It's Monday afternoon. Top day to have a long lunch, I reckon. All thanks to Synergia Murray Group Training. It's 10 away from 2. Your very latest national news, sport and weather is on the way at 2 o'clock. We back the other side. We'll keep the great music coming to take you there. Savage Garden on the way. River 1467.
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1: Hey, I'm Brooke Seychelle. Police have confirmed they're investigating reports of a sexual assault at a hotel in Melbourne after the Sydney Swans revealed a number of their players were involved in an alleged incident in the early hours of this morning. The AFL team was staying at the East Melbourne Hotel after last night's clash with the Bombers. The club says it's notified the league and relevant authorities while police remain at the scene. The federal government has hit out at One Nation for floating the idea of cash-strapped Aussies accessing their super early. Treasurer Jim Chalmers says the proposed revamp of the super system is an attack on wages.
2: Well, there are already very well considered and long established mechanisms for people in genuine hardship to access their super early, but for good reason, those arrangements are limited. And those arrangements are very focused.
1: On the ABC there. A proposed national gun buyback scheme has hit a snag. New South Wales has opted into the program, but Western Australia and South Australia are refusing to join. The federal government is moving to crack down on firearms in response to the Bondi attack in December. Overseas, bushfires in Europe have left three people dead. Two people died on the Greek island of Salamis, while an officer died while fighting a fire in Spain. And US actress Hayden Panettiere has died at the age of 36. Her reps confirming the news this morning, but haven't given any further details. She was best known for her role Claire Bennett on the hit series Heroes.
3: Sport for Anne Webster, your member for Mallee, authorised A. Webster Mildura.
1: Warriors star Sian's Nicol Klukstar could be sidelined until the finals after being hit with a two-match ban for his hip-drop tackle on Broncos fullback Reece Walsh. The Grade 3 charge could stretch to 3 games if he unsuccessfully fights it at the judiciary. Walsh suffered an ankle sprain in the incident, effectively ending his season. And Aussie star Lani Pallister has become the first swimmer to beat the US's Katie Ledecky at an international meet. She claimed victory in the 800 metres freestyle at the Pan Pacs final.
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4: Partly cloudy afternoon for the Mallee, 19 for Mildura, Robinvale and Ullion. Partly cloudy afternoon for Lower Western. High chance of showers, mainly in the far west. Most likely this afternoon and this evening. 20 for Wentworth, Pooncarry, Broken Hill 13. Cloudy for the Riverland. Very high chance of showers, mainly in the west. Top 18 for Renmark. 3-day forecast for Sunraysia. Tomorrow, showers 17. Wednesday, showers. Possible afternoon storm 20. And Thursday, a shower 2, 17. 4 past 2. In Mildura, 19.
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0: Billy Good River, 1467, close to you, Maxi Priest. Good afternoon, you with Damo. Great to have your company on a beautiful Monday afternoon. Hope you had a great weekend. Lovely weather across the district. I hope Monday's treating you kindly. We'll keep it moving with the great music, as we always do, with the two ups, AC/DC and Maxi Priest. What have we got on the way? ELO, Duran Duran, America. The list keeps coming. Ed Sheeran, Little River Band. Why have one good song for your favourite artist when you can have two in a row? Right through to the hour of 3 o'clock. ELO on the way. We'll have a look at some local news next. River 1467.
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0: 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Can't get it out of my head. 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All thanks to St. Rasia at Murray Group Training. 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Victoria Police are going to recruit a further 200 reservist positions to free up serving officers to be out on the road. 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
9: Hi, looking back on August 17, starting in 1945, when George Orwell's Animal Farm was first published.
10: Four legs good, two legs bad.
9: To 1980 and the day when Linda and Michael Chamberlain's nine-week-old baby, Azaria, went missing from their tent at Ayers Rock, triggering one of the most captivating and mysterious cases in Australia's history.
11: And I ran towards the tent. I was only 5 yards away from it, perhaps, and I looked in a carry basket and she wasn't there.
9: In 1998, US President Bill Clinton admitted to having misled people over his relationship with White House intern Monica Lewinsky.
12: Indeed, I did have a relationship with Ms. Lewinsky that was not appropriate. In fact, it was wrong.
9: And in 2017, One Nation leader Pauline Hanson caused outrage wearing a burqa into Parliament.
13: There has been a large majority of Australians wish to see the banning of the burqa.
9: To the birthdays, one of the all-time great actors tops today's list, Robert De Niro. The two-time Academy Award winner is 83.
14: You're talking to me? Well, I'm the only one here.
9: AFL coaching record holder Mick Malthouse turns 73, coached 718 games, but his last posting with Carlton didn't end well.
15: The next statement made by the club was really not great for my players.
9: Great Aussie actress Noni Hazelhurst is also 73.
16: My mother rang and said you should audition for Play School because it's a way to show producers that you can sing and dance.
9: Special one for Socceroos legend John Cosmina. He's 70.
17: Great result for the Socceroos. A great performance.
9: Go-go Belinda Carlisle is 68, went on to have a successful solo career highlighted by this former number one. Oscar winner Sean Penn celebrates his 66.
18: Cause of all the evil in the world from Vietnam to diaper rat.
9: US tennis great Jim Courier is 56, the winner of two Australian Open.
19: Game, set, match, career.
9: And actor Austin Butler turns 35, played Elvis Presley in the 2022 biopic.
20: You bled me dry and you still want more.
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21: They go off the ground and they're back 3 minutes later kicking goals and running around as if nothing's happened to them.
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0: Feeling good, River 1467 America. You can do magic. Gee, wouldn't it be good if you could, really? Honestly, I do wander on a Monday afternoon sometimes. You with Tame, hey, great to have your company on a beautiful Monday afternoon. 10 away from 3, all your very latest national news, sport and weather's on the way at 3 p.m. Back the other side, we'll play the key at 3 Funkle Monkeys. Christine picked up the voucher to be spent last week. Do what Christine did, ring up and put yourself into the draw. But before all that, we'll check the lucky fiver. That's worth $100 this week. We'll do that soon. River 1467.
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1: I'm Brooke Seychell. A number of star Sydney Swans players have found themselves in the middle of a police investigation after an alleged sexual assault in Melbourne. Victoria Police confirming they were called to an incident at the hotel where players were staying in the early hours of this morning. Swans CEO Matthew Pavlik says they're working with players and officials to get to the bottom of what happened.
2: We're still piecing together exactly what's transpired here and have our own set of internal inquiries ongoing. But safe to say that we're extremely shocked and disappointed that this has taken place and that the players have found themselves in this situation.
1: The PM has slammed Pauline Hanson's calls for people to access their super early. The One Nation leader earlier floated the idea of releasing super to struggling Aussies to combat the cost of living. However, Anthony Albanese has told the Parliament the opposition and One Nation want to decimate universal super.
3: Not only do they want to drag Australians back to the past, they want to damage their future as well. And they've made that very clear.
1: Hundreds of pelicans have been found dead in outback New South Wales. The 400 baby and juvenile birds were discovered at Menindee Lakes near Broken Hill. Bird flu has been ruled out. An American actress, Hayden Panettiere, has died at the age of 36. She is best known for her roles in the TV series Heroes, Nashville, and movies Ice Princess and Scream 4. Her reps confirming the news, but no further details have been released.
4: Sport for Anne Webster, your member for Mallee, authorised A. Webster Mildura.
1: Melbourne's off to the tribunal, challenging the MRO's three-match ban on Jacob Van Rooyen that would see the gun forward sidelined into the D's finals run. The suspension was handed down for a swing tackle that collected and concussed Port's Alir Alir. The incident graded careless, high and severe. And a bad day at the office for Socceroos captain Matt Ryan. The veteran keeper allowed three balls to find the back of the net in the Spanish Premiership, his team Levante eventually going down 3-0 to Espanyol. That's the latest in news and sport.
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5: A partly cloudy day for the Mallee, 19 for Mildura, Robinvale and Oyen. Partly cloudy across the lower western with a high chance of showers, mainly in the far west, most likely this afternoon and this evening. 20 for Wentworth, Pooncarry, Broken Hill 13. Cloudy day for the Riverland, high chance of showers, mainly in the west this afternoon, and a top of 18 for Renmark. 3-day forecast for Sunraysia. Tomorrow, showers 17. Wednesday, showers and a possible afternoon storm 20. And Thursday, a shower 2:17. 3 past 3 in Redcliffe, 20.
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5: Good afternoon, you with Damo. Great to have your company on a lovely afternoon. It's time to play the key at three for Uncle Monkey's Fruit Market. Keyword, a letter, a theme in the first three after 3 o'clock. Christine picked up the mystery voucher last week. Do what Christine done. Be one of the correct callers through. Put yourself into that draw for a chance to spend that voucher at Uncle Monkey's Fruit Market on 15th Street. Keyword, letter or theme in the first three. We're going to kick it off with an absolute classic. Here's Phil Collins. You're live and local, River 1467, right across Sunraysia.

0: Dixon Rage's own River 1467, The Hollies. You with Damo, great to have your company on a Monday afternoon. Hope you're having a lovely day, no matter where you are or what you're up to. That was the Key at 3 for Uncle Monkey's Fruit Market. You've still got time to get on the phone too if you've worked it out. Keyword, letter or theme in the first three songs after 3 o'clock. Let's have a look. Bit quiet not to have a call for the Key at 3. Phil Collins in the air tonight. Boom, Crash Opera, Hands Up in the Air, and The Air That I Breathe, The Hollies. There's obviously a key word there this afternoon. It was air. Back tomorrow for Uncle Monkey's Fruit Market. Don't forget, Steve and the team are open out at 15th Street, 812A to be precise, until 6 p.m. this evening. They've always got some great daily and weekly specials right across the store. Call out and say g'day. G'day. Secret Sound on the way, $995 on the table, and up for grabs. We'll do that soon.
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0: Generation Still Good Station, number 1467, Noisville. USA, mate, great to be coming in a Monday afternoon. It's not too bad weather-wise either. And I'll tell you what, we've got a little, really nice little kitty going with the Secret Sound. $995 this afternoon up for grabs. It's time to play that right now.
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0: As the promo once said, tis the sound. It has St. Regis stumped. $995 this afternoon. What do you reckon that could be? 5023 1467 to give it a go. Jump on the old Odie cologne. We're going to play that next.
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7: All thanks to the beautiful Euston Club Resort, Nixon Street, Euston. $995 on the table and up for grabs this afternoon. A couple of callers on the line. I'm going to go to Daryl first. Good afternoon, Daryl. I hope you're well.
8: Always well, mate. How are you?
7: Yeah, really good. Better if I could put some money in someone's pocket. What do you reckon this could be?
8: We'll give it a shot, eh?
7: Yeah.
8: You're pushing the pressure release on a pressure cooker.
7: Oh, tell you what, I haven't had that on the Bricky Show all the afternoon. That's a great guest, Daryl, but it's not the one we're after.
8: Never mind.
7: Mate, thanks for calling in. You have a great afternoon. What's left of it?
8: Cheers.
7: See ya. Good afternoon, Marcus. How was school, mate?
9: Good.
7: That's good. Even better if I could put $995 in your back pocket. What do you reckon this sound could be?
9: Is it bubble wrap?
7: Oh, that's a good guess, too. Unfortunately, Marcus, that's not the sound we're after, though, mate.
9: All right.
7: Back to the drawing board. You have a lovely Monday night. Thanks for calling in.
9: All right.
7: See you, Marcus. You take both of them off your list. It just keeps going on, this secret sound, doesn't it? That's why we call it a secret sound, I suppose. It's a tough one. There's no doubt about it. And if you're looking for work, Euston Club is still hiring too. Visit their employment page on their website. Dirt cheap to join as a social member of the Euston Club. It's $2.20 for a year, $11 for 5 years. Absolute madness. Great spot to be. We're heading to a jackpot. Going once, going twice.
10: There's no cash here. Here, there's no cash.
7: $1,000. That's right, $1,000 up for grabs tomorrow morning with Dave Burrows and The Breakfast Show. Who wants to win $1,000? Be listening after 8 o'clock tomorrow morning. If you get it right, you know the drill. You get the cash. Here's the cardigans as we count down Monday afternoon.

0: Feeling good, River 1467 Ice House. That's where we're from. Great Southern Land. You with Damo. Great to have your company. Although I'm just about out of time this afternoon. It's 14 away from 4. Your very latest national news, sport and weather is on the way at 4 p.m. Then you can join Jones and Amanda. Don't forget, Dave Burrows back in tomorrow morning from 5:30 a.m. with the breakfast show. Secret Sounds worth $1,000 alone. 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And as you do every afternoon from midday with yours truly, grab your fivers out. That's worth $100 this week. We'll check that lucky number one last time. Have a lovely Monday evening. I'll be talking to you from midday tomorrow in the 80s lunch. Take care. Chat soon. I'm heading home to put the kettle on.
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1: Hey, I'm Brooke Seychelle. The federal government says its changes to housing taxes are working to get young Australians into homes. The opposition claims applications for the first homeowners grant have dipped by 6%, but Housing Minister Claire O'Neill has told Parliament that's just not true.
2: And one of the main drivers of it, Speaker, is the 5% deposit program. This program has now helped 260,000 Australians get into a home of their own.
1: It comes as all four Aussie major banks reported a slump in mortgage applications since the federal budget. The CEO of the Sydney Swans says the club is extremely shocked and disappointed as police investigate an alleged sexual assault at the team's Melbourne hotel. The club's confirmed several players were involved in what they described as an alleged incident in the early hours of this morning. CEO Matthew Pavlik providing very little about what the allegations are.
3: We understand the level of interest in the matter, and there's going to be lots of speculation, but given it's a police matter right now, that is all that we can say.
1: Overseas, the death toll from a powerful earthquake in Colombia has climbed to 294, with another 4,000 injured and at least 300 still missing. And the Japanese defence minister is set to visit Canberra this week for a meeting with his Aussie counterpart. Shinjiro Koizumi will meet with Richard Marles to discuss the purchase of Japanese warships and enhanced security cooperation between our two nations.
4: Sport for Anne Webster, your member for Mallee, authorised A. Webster Mildura.
1: Carlton is expected to lock in Josh Fraser as full-time coach after today's board meeting. The Blues' stellar run since the caretaker took over from Michael Voss just 3 months ago has launched them into the finals, with yesterday's draw with the Bulldogs sealing their spot in the wildcard round. The board reportedly voted in Fraser's favour unanimously, with the final paperwork to be signed off in the coming days. And Arsenal has defeated Manchester City 3-0 in this morning's Community Shield final. That's the latest in news and sport.
0: River 1467 weather for Ontario General Store, the juiciest chicken in town.
5: Partly cloudy for the valley, 19 for Mildura at Robinvale and Oyen. A partly cloudy day for Lower Western. High chance of showers, mainly in the far west. Most likely this afternoon and this evening. 20 for Wentworth, Pooncarry, Broken Hill 13. Cloudy day for the Riverland, high chance of showers, mainly in the west, and top of 18 for Renmark. 3-day forecast for Sunraysia, tomorrow showers 17, Wednesday showers, possible afternoon storm 20, and Thursday shower 2, 17.
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17: Out of the way, Toby.
18: Jonesy and Amanda, those are names that you would never forget.
19: It's showtime!
20: Well, hello there.
21: Hi, how are you?
20: I'm very well. How are you?
21: I'm well, thank you. I'm in full voice.
20: Yep.
21: I went to the party after the Logies last night, but I didn't stay too long because my feet hurt.
20: I had you on Live 360 just seeing if you were okay.
21: I was, and the music was so loud at the after party. I said, I won't have a voice for
20: what
21: the
20: was the music of the after party?
21: It was dance music.
20: What sort? Was it Peking Duck stuff?
21: No, it wasn't. They performed during the show.
20: Yep.
21: No, it wasn't. It was nightclubby music. And it would have been great if you felt like having a big dance, but if you wanted to just chat, it was really hard.
20: But you were feeling a bit. How did you feel?
21: Well, I had duties to do, as I can now say. I introduced Andrew Denton for his Logies Hall of Fame.
20: Extraordinary. And I yelled at the TV while you were doing it, because it was so good. And I said, that is the reason she was nominated for Best Presenter.
21: Aww.
20: Don't you see it, you fools?
21: Oh, aren't you sweet?
20: Because you and he reminded me of how great TV was. There was an era when Andrew Denton, you worship at the table of Andrew Denton.
21: And yet, as he said in his speech, and what I was going to say was that was late in the night, so I had to keep myself nice all night. But as he said in his speech, you know, his words for the industry are, it's okay to step aside and nurture others, be generous, let other people have a go. So we'll play some of his stuff later.
20: Sure.
21: I know, as he said, that he's happy to have moved through the phase of being The Enfant yep. Terrible. Remember yep. all that?
20: Enfant Terrible.
21: Wow, terrible.
20: Infant terrible.
21: What a terrible infant.
20: Yeah.
21: And he's you know, now it's other people's turn to take yep. up the mantle.
20: That's great. And like still in our mind, Ryan and I. Oh.
21: Thank you.
20: We think that about you, sweet Peach.
21: I knew Robert Irwin. It's very loud in my little delicate ears. I knew that Robert Irwin would win a Best Presenter.
20: Yep.
21: But I was hoping the living room, I was hoping the piano mm-hmm. might have won. But tipping point.
20: But you've got two machines. You've got a piano and then you've got the tipping point machine.
21: If only you'd hosted that thing, it wouldn't have won. But a lot of people, can I just say this?
20: Out of all the shows, I was never offered Tipping Point.
21: But okay. That's one you always said, what an easy gig.
20: I just remember saying years ago when I saw it on TV, I said, that is the sweetest gig in the world. If that comes up, I said to my agent, who's just down in the bus shop there, I said, get me Tipping Point.
21: And, but you've never watched it ever?
20: No, I haven't. I don't understand how it works.
21: That's maybe why.
20: I see it in the afternoons when we're on the radio and I go, oh, okay.
21: A lot of people ask me about the suit I was wearing last night. So can I just Very give nice. Some details? There's an English designer. Her name is Nadine Marabi.
20: Yeah.
21: And so I buy the suits and then when they come here, I have them tailored by Soraya Tailoring.
20: Oh, okay.
21: And there's a Rabi owns Soraya Tailoring and he is a genius. Mm-hmm. And that's why the suit fitted
20: so beautifully. I noticed the jewels that you had as well.
21: I had some very expensive
20: jewels. How much were
21: they? My own, about $40,000.
20: Where are they now?
21: I do know where they are. They're very safe and sound and being returned as we speak.
20: Because I'm pretty sure I saw producer Meg with them.
21: You might
20: as well just throw them out into the street.
21: I should give her a shout out. Her name was Cassandra Mamone.
20: Cassandra Mamone.
21: It sounds like I'm making that up, but I'm not.
20: They'd
21: be most beautiful jewelry.
20: And where does she wear it? Michael Hill?
21: No. Well, Michael Hill jewelry is lovely.
20: Yes.
21: I'm wearing a ring from Michael Hill now that my family bought me.
20: Nice coverage there.
21: Thank you. No, Cassandra Mamone makes beautiful diamond work.
20: So we went from winners, but I feel that this is the apt song. A robbery.
21: Because I'm stealing the jewels.
20: Oh, yeah. Producer Meg, straight down to cash converters. She's been eyeing a surf ski for some time now. Okay, well, look, we'll get you through this.
21: We will. We'll play some bits from the Logies last night. Yep. But Robert did a fantastic job as host.
20: He did very well.
21: I think the whole room loved him last night, so we'll talk about that.
20: Got a lot of conversation about Friday Feels on Friday, the Hoodoo Gurus, mm-hmm. How good was What's My Scene.
21: I know.
20: We might have a bit of that for you again. Instagram makes its return, and we can't do anything until we do the Fast Five. It's Jonesy and Amanda driving you home for Jam Nation.
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0: Hello there, it's Jonesy and Amanda driving you home this Monday, the 17th of August. Let's get into it.
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0: As my disappointment leaves that you were robbed last night.
4: I'm quite okay with it. So on my behalf, you don't need to be upset.
0: A 22-year-old.
4: That's okay.
0: Stole your Logie butt.
4: He didn't steal it. Rob
0: you know, I was doing some research.
4: Okay,
0: Rob
4: okay.
0: Irwin has 9 million followers on Instagram, and you have a lot, but certainly not 9 million.
4: That's your research.
0: Yeah, if 10% of people just voted for him, he would have won. But then he didn't win the gold Logie, did he?
4: So, I don't think people from overseas can vote. A lot of his followers would be American.
0: But they can buy property here, but they can't vote? Come on.
4: In the Logies.
0: What's going on?
4: So angry.
0: Makes me so angry.
4: I have no beef. Let me just say that. I have no beef. I had a great night, and I have no beef that the piano didn't
0: do
4: win.
0: You know what I hate? Injustice.
4: This is the Logies, Brendan.
0: That's a great injustice.
4: It's okay.
0: I want an inquiry.
4: It's okay.
0: I want ICAC. Come on, let's have an iQuack.
4: An iQuack.
0: We have the Fast Five. Five questions. Can you go all the way and answer all five questions correctly? Sam is in Oran Park.
4: Hi, Sam.
5: G'day, Amanda Jansey. Can I just send a happy 60th birthday to a mate of mine?
4: Yeah, sure. Of course you can.
5: Yep, Mr. Moazilla, we call him.
0: Moazilla.
4: Mr. Moazilla. All right. What's he doing for his 60th?
5: Mowers. He loves lawnmowers. He's nicknamed Moazilla.
0: Does he love them as he restores them and has a collection, or is it his business?
5: He's got a collection of about 20, I believe.
4: Is his real name Victor?
5: Yeah, Victor, all of them. He's got Honda,
0: So.
4: Well, happy birthday, Mr. Lawnmower Man.
0: Moazilla. What's the oldest mower he's got, do you know?
4: Oh, come on.
0: Come on, this is great.
5: It's a 1950 Victor.
0: Oh,
5: nice.
0: The tow cutter. Yeah. When I used to work for a living, I used to deliver Briggs & Stratton, the bases for the lawnmowers. I used to make them in the foundry, the aluminium smelter. And then,
4: I know you did.
0: And then I went on to the bandsaw to chop the bits off it, and then I end up delivering them.
4: Delivering them to people's homes?
0: The manufacturers of Briggs & Stratton. I don't know if Briggs & Stratton exist anymore. Maybe you could ask Mr. Moazilla, Sam.
5: They do. He talks about them all the time.
0: Does he really?
4: And now Jonesy will too. Thank you, Sam.
0: I'll just say this. I made a custom mower for myself, and I painted it black, and I put flames down the side like it was a hot rod.
4: Hmm. And did you use it more often because of that?
0: No, I got a mower guy.
4: Okay. Because your wife preferred it. Sam, here's question number one. Who won the gold Logie for the most popular presenter? I'll start again. Who won the gold Logie for the most popular personality on Australian television?
5: Sam Pang.
0: Hasn't Sam Pang come along?
4: I actually thought Robert was going to win that. I'm thrilled for Sam. I'd have been thrilled for Robert as well.
0: Like, it was only not long ago that people didn't even know who Sam Pang was. Remember?

0: when we asked that in one of our questions. Greg's in Blacktown.
1: Greg, do you know who's going to be hosting the Logies?
2: Sam Pack.
0: He's come so. Since the days of the Sam Pack.
1: Let's play the not so secret sound. Duh. Okay, Sam, what is this sound?
3: Is it ice?
0: No.
1: No, it's not ice.
0: Well, there we have it. Question number two of the Fast Five. Can we just hear that again, please, Ryan? What is that sound? It's Jonesy and Amanda driving you home for Jam Nation.
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0: Hello there. It's Jonesy and Amanda across Australia driving you home this Monday, the 17th of August.
1: How fast can this thing go?
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4: Fast five.
5: While we've got all those sound effects going, let's get to the not-so-secret sound.
0: Duh. Amanda's got a little bit of a hangover.
5: No, I don't. I promise you.
0: Really?
5: I had to introduce Andrew's Hall of Fame event.
0: That's a big deal.
5: That was at about 11 o'clock or something, I think, wasn't it? So I knew I had things to do. So I had one glass of wine all night. And then after that, I tried to have a few and I just didn't feel like it. My feet hurt.
0: Well, you're disappointed.
5: No. See, you're more disappointed than I was.
0: I am.
5: You are allowed to be disappointed, but just know that I'm not. For the piano, for a first year new show, to be nominated for Andrew Lamb as Best New Talent, for me for Best Presenter, for the show for Best Entertainment Show, to be nominated in three categories is a big deal. And it would have been lovely to win, but I'm actually okay. So you've got to let it go too.
0: Well, I don't think Madeline of Greenpoint has let it go. She's outraged.
5: Let it go, Madeline. Let it go.
6: Hello.
5: Hello. How are you?
6: We're good, thank you. How are you?
5: We're very well. Have a listen to this, Madeline.
0: Maybe Madeline's not as outraged as I thought.
5: What's that secret sound?
6: We think it sounds like bubbles. Would it be champagne?
5: Yes, it is. Yes. Someone pouring
6: champagne.
0: I was quaffing the champagne yesterday.
5: Were you?
0: I had a few beers, you know, because I've had, you know, if by champagne you mean Tui's new. Yeah. I had a few of those watching you.
5: Yeah.
0: And then my brother rang just as you were about to get your gong.
5: I didn't get a gong.
0: No, just when your category came up.
5: Oh, okay.
0: And so I swore at him.
5: Well, you just don't answer.
0: No, because it rang and you know, we're dealing with stuff with Mum.
5: Oh, I see.
0: Rang.
5: Yeah.
0: And then I swore at him. And then when you didn't win, I swore again.
5: Mm. So thank you. Good. I appreciate you swearing on my behalf, but you don't need to. We're going to be okay. You'd have sworn either way.
0: Who? This is question three, Madeline. Who did Amanda induct into the Logies Hall of Fame last night?
6: Andrew Denton.
0: Yeah.
5: Andrew Denton.
0: Didn't she do a great job?
5: Well, thank you. Well, I mean, we'll talk about this further as well, but what a thing for the two of us who've known each other since I was 17. Well, on stage, we both looked at each other and said, isn't this weird?
0: Yep.
5: Question four. What could be the name of an animal and also a hair product? Sorry, Madeline.
0: Kim's a nary one.
5: Hello, Kim.
7: Hi, how are you going?
0: I know you're beside yourself with rage, Kim.
5: This is humiliating, Brendan. Can you let it go? I'm okay. Kim, I'm okay. Jonesy, I'm okay.
0: I was going to call in sick today. I wasn't going to come in.
5: Okay.
0: I was going to say, I'm not coming in.
5: Okay. It's all too much for you.
0: Justice in the world.
5: Kim, question number four. What can be the name of an animal and also a hair product?
7: Moose.
0: The Australian men's cricket team recently suffered a historic test match defeat against which country, Kim?
5: It was on Australian soil and everything.
0: Yeah, what the hell?
7: Oh, Sri Lanka?
5: No, it wasn't Sri Lanka.
0: Naomi's in Cambridge Park.
5: Hello, Naomi.
8: Hello.
5: Hello, who did the Australian men's cricket team suffer a historic test match defeat to, from, against which country?
8: Bangladesh?
5: It was Bangladesh. The first time Bangladesh has ever defeated Australia in a test match on Australian soil.
0: Really?
5: We often start the summer very poorly.
0: Bangladesh very good at cricket.
5: Yeah, well, they're very good at cricket.
0: I know.
5: Yeah, they are good at cricket, but they haven't beaten us on our turf before.
0: Yep.
5: But we often start, I think, summer badly and then remember how we play everybody.
0: We're at that time of year. The footy season's winding down. The cricket season's coming in.
5: Yeah, yeah.
0: Congratulations to you, Naomi. You have won the Jam Pack, an unlimited 12-month Amaysim plan. 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
8: Oh, thank you.
0: I know you're beside yourself with rage, Naomi, but please, I hope this soothes you.
5: Brendan, you're just razzing me now.
0: No, I'm not. Naomi, are you soothed?
8: Absolutely soothed.
0: Good, because you sounded outraged.
5: Oh.
0: And Australia was outraged.
5: Oh, come on.
0: We have good right to.
5: Oh, come on. Well, lots of things come up on the show. We had such a huge response to the Hoodoo Gurus in our Friday Feel Sessions on Friday. We might replay some of them.
0: Well, we should do that. Henry Bretz is going to be joining us. You might have seen Henry Bretz popped up into my algorithm with his uncanny impression of Carl Stefanovic.
9: I've got this beast inside me that is just urging to come out and speak my mind, all right?
3: Let's do this.
5: We are huge fans of his. It's worth having a look at. Yeah, we're going to have a chat with him.
0: It's Jonesy and Amanda driving you home for Jam Nation.
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3: 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Feeling good.

0: Lost the prize, but not killing the vibe. That's my motto now as we move forward into the next era.
1: Okay. What's lost the prize, but not what was it?
0: But the vibe, because Powderfinger, my happiness.
1: Oh, you know, the Logies last night. Thank you. And look, can I say to everybody who voted, and thank you, Brendan, for all your support. It does not go, I know we make a joke, but
0: can
1: it
0: I just
1: mattered
0: ask,
1: a lot to
0: can
1: me.
0: Can I ask a question?
1: Here we go.
0: If you did indeed win the best presenter, would have I have featured in the thank you
1: no.
0: speech? No. Wouldn't you say to
1: no, because I'm best presenter for my work on the piano.
0: Yeah, but wouldn't you say thanks to Jonesy?
1: No, that's if you win the gold, you thank the people in your life.
0: But would
1: no.
0: Oh, but so there wouldn't have been any
1: no,
0: sort of
1: no.
0: There wouldn't have
1: do
0: been.
1: Do you want me to candy coat it? No, you? I think that's how it goes. If you win the gold, it's your life body of work.
0: Yeah.
1: If you win, like so, I'm nominated. Let me speak. I'm nominated as presenter for the piano. Yeah. And so that's what that award is.
0: But, you know, if there's a wingman back home that got that, you.
1: Yeah, that's for the gold. Maybe I'm wrong, but that's how I would was, have played it.
0: There was a caveat.
1: That's how I would anyway, have played got, you know. It. Anyway, thank you for
0: maybe
1: your support.
0: Maybe it's good that you didn't want, because it would have got ugly.
1: Imagine the outrage today. But I thought Robert Irwin did a brilliant job hosting.
0: Great.
1: He was all energy. He was all enthusiasm. There was no cynicism, and the room loved him. They absolutely loved him. He came on. If you hadn't known he'd been on the American Dancing with the Stars, you would have thought you back in the 1980s with the Logies opener, wouldn't you? Because it was all that showbiz dancing, which was just brilliant.
0: But it was very well choreographed.
1: Oh, it was perfect.
0: Like, there was many train wrecks with Don Lane and Daryl Summers
1: and
0: Kerry.
1: It was so good. And then we heard Robert tell jokes.
2: We're about to get going, but before we do, just a quick little bit of housekeeping. Unfortunately, Karl Stefanovic didn't RSVP tonight, which means we didn't have to hire quite as many bartenders, but we've kept him a spare seat. Just in case, it's over there to the right, the far right.
1: It was good. He delivered his jokes really well. There was another one.
2: Apparently, I hear that Channel 10 is also developing a reboot of Hughesy, We Have a Problem. And I think it's called, no, seriously, Hughesy, We Have a Problem.
1: Robert was just great, I thought. He was terrific. What about, did you see the bit, Brendan, when he brought all the snakes out?
0: Yes.
1: And I'm sitting next to Luke McGregor, who we'd had on the show last week. Luke is a nervy kind of a guy, and there he is with his giant python around his neck.
3: Let's go for the big one. Here we go. This is where things really up the ante. This. This is an olive python. This is a fully grown olive python. Have a go at the size of this bloke. He's actually wrapping around my leg here.
1: But the thing that I was so, what I really noticed with Robert, he had a camera in his face. So he's hosting the Logies, you know, he's doing all of that. But at the same time, when the camera angles changed, he said to us, don't worry, keep the, you know, you'll be fine. Here's how you handle the snake, blah, blah, blah. So
0: he's a multi-skiller.
1: He cared about us, cared about the snakes as he went on hosting the Logies.
0: Yeah.
1: So he's the absolute real deal in all those spheres.
0: The in memoriam was, because Jotty Young just passed away last week.
1: It was so.
0: And that was a last minute
1: thing. It was really hard. Lots of people we knew in it. Our beloved Ali
0: Drower.
1: I know. Sam Neill, James Valentine. It was so hard. And on the way in on the red carpet, I was walking in with Andrea Lamb, my colleague from the piano. And it was her first Logies, her first red carpet. So we were holding hands and I was clenching a hand really tight.
0: Ryan.
1: And I thought, oh, I can't. She's a concert pianist. Don't let me snap her fingers right now. Because also she had an important job that night and she played the piano. She was accompanying Katie Noonan and playing Sam Neill's favourite song for the In Memoriam.
4: There's a battle ahead, many battles lost, but you never see the end of the road while you're travelling with me.

0: So nice.
1: I'd been at a rehearsal on the Friday and saw the package for the In Memoriam, and I thought, I can't watch that on the night. I can't see that twice.
0: No. But what about you?
1: What about me?
0: What about you?
1: And thanking you in my thoughts.
0: Well, I'm still coming to terms with that.
1: And I'm coming to terms. In fact, I should have lied about 5 seconds ago when I told you that.
0: You could have said I had a whole page dedicated to Jonesy.
1: I wrote it in my indelible ink. I put it on an eggshell to keep it safe.
0: You don't just come out and say, no, of course you would have thanked me.
1: Of course I would have thanked you, Brendan.
0: You did so well presenting Andrew Denton into the Hall of Fame.
2: 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Please welcome Amanda Keller.
3: I first laid eyes on our soon-to-be Logies Hall of Famer when I was just 17. He was 18. He was on the dance floor at a Bathurst Uni bar night, fueled by God knows how many bourbon and cokes. He was not so much dancing as thrashing about like a madman. We met, we started laughing. Within a week, he'd called me a fishwife, and our lifelong friendship was forged. He was diminutive, he was bespectacled, highly intelligent, and let's be honest, a little bit nerdy. His name was Andrew Denton.
0: Yeah.
3: He has always been the funniest person I know, but also the smartest,
0: you say that about me?
3: The silliest, and sweetest. His friendship has been such a gift, and to work alongside him for all these years has been a wonderful bonus. To see him go from dancing like a crazed dervish all those years ago to Australian television groundbreaker has been exhilarating, but hardly surprising. What a privilege it is tonight to see my friend Andrew Denton inducted into the Logies Hall of Fame.
0: That was great. Well done.
1: It wasn't his speech hilarious and brilliant and insightful and moving, all the things.
0: It reminded me of how much I miss Andrew Denton on TV.
4: Just the other day, I was walking down the street and a guy pointed excitedly to me and went, Andrew Daddo! And I naturally went, hi, Cameron says hi. Now, don't feel sorry for me because I understand the deal. I am a stage 5 celebrity and I'm sure you know the 5 stages of show business. If you don't, I'll take you through them. Who's Andrew Denton? Get me Andrew Denton. Get me someone like Andrew Denton. Get me a young Andrew Denton. Who's Andrew Denton?
0: And that was that.
1: That was that. Another Logie's done and dusted.
0: Team success for you, my friend.
1: And I would have thanked you in my heart, as you know.
0: Of course. Yeah, well, that means that's like getting a praise from your mother.
1: Oh, dear.
0: Well, the Hoota Gurus, they blew everyone's socks off Friday Feels on Friday. It's Jonesy and Amanda driving you home for Jam Nation.
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8: 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Jonesy and Amanda approve.
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cheers to those moments in music you just have to crank up. 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

0: Hello there, it's Jonesy and Amanda driving you home this Monday afternoon. On Friday, the Friday Feel Sessions, those things just get better and better, don't they?
1: It's what a treat it is to have musicians who you've heard your whole life come in and perform in front of you, and you think, wow, just the energy of it. And watch, they open their mouths and these great sounds come out. I wish I could do that.
0: We had Dave, Brad and Rick from the Hoodoo Gurus. We didn't have Nick, the drummer. I'd love to get a drummer in here, but there's a lot of palaver that happens with the Friday Feel Sessions, as you imagine. Mm. And there's a lot of pressure. It's going around the country. You don't want it to sound dud.
1: And also, it's just in here with us.
0: Yeah. We like to just strip it back.
1: And keep it intimate.
0: Bring the vibe, as I like to say. But the Hoodoo Gurus is how it went on Friday.

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Ready? In your car, wherever you may be. And another thing I've been wondering lately. I can't hear you.

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2: I love it. 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
1: 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We've got a rod to our back now. 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
1: We'll work on that. 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
12: Hey, I'm Brooke Seychelle. The Sydney Swans say they're still trying to piece together exactly what has transpired as Victoria Police investigate an alleged sexual assault at the team's Melbourne hotel. CEO Matthew Pavlik remaining very tight-lipped about the allegations.
13: We can confirm that several players were involved in an alleged incident last night in Melbourne. We've identified this to the AFL. We are working with them and also the relevant authorities on this matter.
12: The Health Minister says children moved off the NDIS will still be looked after. The NDIS is currently being reviewed after blowing out by millions of dollars. Health Minister Mark Butler has told Parliament there will be changes for some, but there's nothing for families to fear.
14: We will not let Australians fall within between two stools without proper supports, but we will have them in place by the 1st of January.
12: Meanwhile, the big banks are seeing home loan demand dry up after the federal government's housing tax overhaul. NAB says mortgage lending slumped 15% in the June quarter, becoming the fourth major lender to report a borrowing slowdown. However, the government insists the changes are helping first home buyers break into the market. And tributes are flowing following the death of Hayden Panettiere. The 36-year-old was best known for her roles in Heroes and Nashville. It's understood she passed away on Sunday, with her rep confirming the actor's death in a statement. The cause is still not clear.
15: Sport for Anne Webster, your member for Mallee, authorised A. Webster Mildura.
12: Canberra star Josh Papali has announced his retirement from the NRL. His last home game will be this Friday when the Raiders take on the Broncos. The forward has represented Queensland and both Australia and Samoa. Meanwhile, the axe is expected to fall on some Aussie players after their humiliating loss to Bangladesh in the first test in Darwin. The second test starts in Mackay on Saturday. And Josh Fraser has reportedly been appointed as the permanent coach of Carlton. The Blues board made the decision after the team locked in a final spot. That's the latest in news and sport.
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0: Here it is, just what we've been waiting for, the brand new forecast for tonight and tomorrow. Partly cloudy this evening for the Mallee, a cloudy day tomorrow, the high chance of showers. 17 for Mildura and Robinvale, Oyen 16. Partly cloudy this evening for the Lower Western, a cloudy day tomorrow, high chance of showers in the west. The chance of a morning and afternoon thunderstorm in the northwest. 16 for Wentworth, Pooncarry 17, Broken Hill 18. And partly cloudy this evening for the Riverland. Cloudy day tomorrow, high chance of morning and afternoon showers. And top of 17 for Renmark. 3-day forecast for St Rosia Wednesday. Partly cloudy, high chance of morning and afternoon showers. And chance of an afternoon thunderstorm, a top of 20. Thursday, partly cloudy, chance for morning shower 18. And Friday, partly cloudy 18. Overnight for St Rosia, a low of 10.
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28: It's showtime.
1: I noticed at this year's Logies there wasn't as much flesh on the red carpet.
2: You noticed, did you?
1: I just noticed there was a lot of coverage this year. Yeah.
2: I know you like to get out the bosometer.
1: No, I don't get them. What happens is it works out that way.
2: It just happens to work out that way. What about on our show last week? And this is maybe why you weren't invited. I just don't know. But you said this on our program late last week.
1: I was sitting at a table with an actress. I won't name her.
2: Yeah.
1: But she had a real... like a drippy, one of those drippy tops. You know the tops that need the bosom tape?
2: Mm.
1: The tape had given out during entree. So I was sitting next to her and I didn't know what to look. I didn't know if I wanted to say anything. I didn't want to say, hey, by the way, your nipples popped out. It's fairly on my, it's almost on my bread roll. It was pretty much a touch. I think I brushed my bread roll.
2: Oh, come on.
1: No, seriously.
2: On.
1: I was there.
2: Touched your bread roll.
1: My bread roll.
2: Come on.
1: It
2: and
1: did.
2: You got gluten issues.
1: It did.
2: You know, I saw who I did see last night.
1: You know, that particular actress last night, yeah. Neck to knee. Full on neck to knee.
2: Well, so you spook people.
1: No, there's
2: you
1: no spook.
2: You
1: if
2: spook
1: you're going to wear
2: people.
1: A bosomy top, you've got to expect. To like if I walked around in loose undies, there's a good chance
2: they might land on your bread roll.
1: Something's
2: in your falafel.
1: Something's going to escape.
2: Yeah, you know this is. Well, I did see Jules Lund last night.
1: Oh, Jules Lund. That's the biggest stitch up in the world.
2: We laughed about your history together on the red carpet, Brendan.
1: Oh, that's outrageous.
29: Hey, search is underway for Australia's next top supermodel. Let me tell you, watch out, Jonesy. Get out of the way, mate. You perv.
2: Oh. He's photobombing.
29: What a creep.
2: He remembered the exchange, but couldn't remember what it was about. And I said that, he'd been talking to Jennifer Hawkins on the red carpet. You'd gone up and said, that's my wife.
1: No, because it looked like he was struggling. It looked like he was struggling. And he looked, had this panic look on his face.
2: Oh, he didn't know.
1: And I was walking
2: you
1: past him.
2: You rubbernecked like a big
1: I didn't know. And he made eye contact with me. And then I didn't even know Jennifer was there.
2: Oh, God.
1: Your Honor.
2: He was carrying around bread rolls all over the place.
1: I could have been at the Logies, but I had bigger fish to fry.
2: And what were they?
1: What's one thing you don't go in your mates, like you don't go in a syndicate with your mates?
2: Horse racing. What's it called? A racehorse is what
1: race I'm horses.
2: Boats.
1: Pups.
2: Boats.
1: Yes, and boats. And foolishly, I bought with a bunch of mates of mine an old sea trawler, an old cray fishing boat.
2: Oh.
1: And it doesn't have an engine. So I spent the weekend sourcing a diesel engine for this boat. And I discovered some salubrious hotels in our fair state. And it was just one situation. How do you feel about shared bathrooms?
2: What happened?
1: Well, I'll hook you through.
2: Oh, please do. I'll be here.
1: That's coming up. Henry Bretz, he's a very funny guy as well. He's coming up a bit later on in the show. JonesyDemander.com.au if you'd like to register for Instagram. It's Jonesy Demander driving you home for Jam Nation.
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0: For some reason, I went into syndicate for an old Cray, an ex-Cray fishing boat.
1: And will this end up just being a pleasure cruiser for you?
0: No, no. I don't know what we're doing with it. This particular boat came under my observation. It's one of those boats that could have ended up on this, you know, getting scrapped, which would be terrible because it was made in Tryobunna in Tasmania in 1961. And it's a Huon Pine boat. You've seen pictures of it. It's a beautiful boat.
1: I have.
0: Unfortunately, it's got a problem, as most wooden boats have. It leaks a lot.
1: And you're trying to restore it?
0: Well, we're just trying to stop it from sinking. That was our first order of business.
1: Right.
0: So when I was approached to be a part of the syndicate, I went, you know what? I like the idea of this. I think it's a good boat. You know, and that's the thing with boats. And I've had many boats in my life, and they're probably the biggest pain in the bum in the world to own. I say that without any. And boat owners will go, yeah, you're right, they are. Because, like, really the best day is when you buy it. The second best day is when you sell it. And you usually sell it for much less. But anyway, the fellas that I'm in with, they all work in the business, so that's pretty good.
1: The business of boats.
0: Boats. So we've all got matching.

0: Sloppy Joes, which were bought on Amazon with each of our titles, like Captain, Deck Boss, First Watch.
1: What's yours?
0: Bilge Boy.
1: That's also your Grindr profile.
0: Well, I'm the skinniest one that could fit in the bilge.
1: Oh, I see.
0: But I spent a lot of time down there. So our first order of business was to stop this old boat from sinking.
1: Right. And you've done that?
0: The bilge pumps are working.
1: Right.
0: Which is good. Unfortunately, the motor, the old engine, the Gardner diesel that was in there, went underwater and it's all seized. So we pulled that out and we're going to rebuild it, but it's going to cost, I don't know, how long's a piece of string to fix? So then we've started looking for a diesel motor for it.
1: But a second-hand one.
0: Yes, and we've been going everywhere, from as far as from Western Australia to Tasmania to far north Queensland, looking at various motors that would suit this. And I don't know if you know much about diesel engines.
1: Ask me.
0: But there's a lot of old blokes that are selling them, and they'd have no interest. They put it on Facebook, but they have no interest in following up questions. They don't want to measure it. They don't want to send you dimensions. So the one that we did find was in Grafton in New South Wales. So the fella said, let's go for a ride this weekend up to Grafton.
1: But how can you bring it back on your bikes?
0: We go and have a look at it with our tape measures. Okay. So really...
1: trusty tape measures. Trusty. What a rough gang.
0: And really, the thing about it is, and I love going for big rides on my bike with the fellas, so I thought, well, fair enough. So we took off the long way, went to Armidale, stayed overnight in Armidale, and we got in there and there was two hotels that had some rooms. One, we're all going to have to share a room.
1: How many of you?
0: There are three of us.
1: Oh, I mean, they're your friends.
0: Well, they're lovely fellas.
1: Girls, you know, often share rooms, but the boys?
0: Yeah, but we're not in our jammies sleeping top to toe, but also those fellas snore a bit, so, and I'd probably do as well. So we went to another hotel, and the other hotel had three rooms, and I thought that was pretty cool, but with the shared bathroom thing.
1: So your own toilet?
0: No.
1: Your own shower?
0: No.
1: Your own bed and a sink?
0: Prison? No, your four walls, wash basin. No, there's not even a wash basin. You've got your room.
1: With a bed in it, and that's it.
0: And then you go down the corridor to the shed.
1: With your toilet, little toiletry bag.
0: With your little toiletry bag and your thongs and all that sort of stuff. And, you know, I went, you know, I've been institutionalised.
1: What do you mean?
0: Well, I went to boarding school.
1: Oh, please. $40,000 a year boarding school, one of the most exclusive boarding schools. You poor institutionalised man.
0: My late father used to say that could have been my yacht.
1: Yeah. Yes.
0: I could have bought a yacht for that.
1: So what happened?
0: But I saved him so I didn't have to buy a yacht and go through all this. Well, the shared toilet at Armidale, I thought, you know what, there wasn't many people staying there. So it was just the three of us. So it was almost like an ensuite. You know, if
1: the three of you,
0: you had to walk down the corridor, but it wasn't too bad. And I thought, you know, what's the matter? I'm not some princess. I don't really care about those things. And then we got to, I forgot where we went to, Harrington. Have you ever been to Harrington?
1: No.
0: Never been there. What a great spot. Anyway, got there, same sort of situation. So went to bed that night and managed to get up for a wee in the middle of the night, and it was all okay with the shared bathroom situation. Then at 6 o'clock in the morning, I'm cleaning my teeth, ready to ride back home. And I'm thinking, you know what? What's the matter with me with the shared bathroom? And just at this moment, this bloke walks out of the toilet, totally stark as morning, pop, into the shower, and then...
1: Pop as in...
0: Yeah. And then...
1: Like thought, wind.
0: Yeah, yeah. And then like not on purpose, but yeah, it was so domestic. And here's me, I could have been looking at a certain actress's areas at the
1: Logies.
0: But this is what I've got. This is what I've got. This is where I'm at.
1: When are you seeing him again?
0: You and I. He hasn't called me. We're living very similar lives.
1: You and I have very different ideals of what we'll pull it up with.
0: But I'll just say this. You know, there was a point where we were booking the rooms and I said, I don't want to stay in that. And the fella said, what's the matter with you, princess? Come on. You'll be all right. Would you stay?
1: No. Please. No. No. No. No. No. We should talk about that next, actually, about the lengths that you go to not stay in a place. Or if you go into a place, you say, I can't stay here.
0: I've never done that.
1: No, but I think probably women have.
0: Maybe the tribal drum will be for this. We'll talk about it next. It's Jonesy and Amanda driving you home for Jam Nation.
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6: 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Jonesy and Amanda arguing daily.
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0: Hello there, it's Jonesy and Amanda driving you home this Monday afternoon while you were mixing with the glitterati. I was mixing with...
1: The farterati.
0: But no, it wasn't that.
1: Well, you said you were cleaning your teeth in a shared bathroom.
0: I was just saying, at that point, I was thinking, shared bathrooms, not so bad.
1: And then a nude man who you don't know walked out and went, bop.
0: It wasn't a big one. It wasn't like a bad one.
1: Is there a good one?
0: I think that, in the levels.
1: Of strangers popping at you, I don't know.
0: It's one of those things.
1: But it is a guy's thing, I think. And I'm not a...
0: Do you like a shared bathroom in a hotel?
1: I even on a girls' weekend, I like to have my own room. Mm. I know lots of girls like to bunk in and all that. I don't like that.
0: We had Rod Stewart on the show and...
1: You offered him a sleepover on your divan.
0: He said, as long as I've got a sink.
1: Well, that's right.
0: That's how simple Rod is.
1: And he's frugal, as we know. Scottish. He's very frugal. Yeah, I don't know. I've got a friend who was traveling through Europe and she is quite particular. This is years ago. And she walked in, she's just with her new husband, walked in. There's a shower stall. This is in Italy. And in the shower was an empty ice cream container just with an old toilet brush in it, a used toilet brush. And she said, I can't stay here. Her husband went, okay, because he couldn't care less. He'd clean his teeth with that thing. He just doesn't care. So they went to another hotel and my friend walked in. And actually, her husband tells this story, as you can imagine. And she said, I can't stay here. It's haunted.
0: Oh.
1: So he had to go down to the front desk and explain why they couldn't stay there, because it was haunted.
0: So this is what happened to the little baby Jesus, Joseph and Mary, when they were traveling around.
1: Ended up staying in a manger.
0: Well, that's why they had to go to the manger, because the inn wasn't full. She was just picky. Come on.
1: The tribal drum should be
0: for this. They're going to write songs about this.
1: I can't stay here because.
0: Yeah. That's all well and good, Pitbull. Basically, who is a giant picky pants?
1: Not a picky pants. Remember, we were at the Radio Awards once.
0: Yeah.
1: And they'd put us in the wrong hotel. A whole lot of
0: this
1: staff.
0: This was in our little Ernie and Bert beds.
1: A whole lot of staff went to the beautiful hotel.
0: Yeah.
1: But they mixed it up and we went to this other terrible one.
0: What they did, they put like Adam, who was Jem Y. Rye before Jem Y. Rye,
1: he was at the Langham,
0: having cucumber sandwiches with all the hoi polloi, and we're slumming it at the Formula One.
1: And
0: the
1: on my curtains at nose height, there was snow.
0: Oh, don't sorry. And you made me come in and look.
1: Tribal drum is beating for I can't stay here because.
0: It's Jonesy and Amanda driving you home for Jam Nation.
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0: day? Let Jonesy and Amanda make it better.
1: No!
2: Are you joking?
0: Better-ish.
3: Jonesy and Amanda.
4: 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River 1467.

0: Hello there.
1: It's Jonesy DeBanda driving you home.
0: Hotels. When you go into a hotel, there's always that anticipation. You know, when you book a hotel and you don't know what it's going to be like, it could be good, could be bad.
2: It's interesting that, you know, you assume there'll be a level of cleanliness because that's what you pay for. You want to, even though you're sleeping in a room that other people have slept in for nights and nights and nights and nights.
0: I like when you get the breakfast, you know, and they deliver the breakfast and they've got the little cloche on top.
2: Do you have breakfast in the room?
0: No, just with the idea of the, you know, they lift off the cloche and there's some toast and some eggs.
2: Yes, I know. As soon as you get in, you check out the toiletries and you go, oh, there's only eight earbuds. All that sort of stuff.
0: The toilet.
2: And do you like it if the toilet has like Miss America seal on it?
0: Yeah, the Miss America seal. I love that. I've got those at my house.
2: On your toilet?
0: Yeah, because just for there to see that it's sanitized. Miss sanitized.
2: Miss Harpic Flush-O-Matic.
0: She is great.
2: But we've just been talking about a weekend away that you had.
0: Yep. We're in the quest to find a diesel motor for our
2: In the Quest Hotel.
0: Our cray fishing boat. And the people that sell these motors aren't really au fait with communication. I'll give you that. And I've joined many crazy Facebook pages that I don't usually go into. And there's a lot of questions about certain capacities. And then that bloke goes, oh, mate, you're just going to have to come and have a look at it.
2: And but you, next minute, you're staying in a place with a shared bathroom where a stranger comes out in the complete nutty and does a little pop.
0: Yeah. And
2: maybe he's gone home and complained to his family that there's a guy cleaning his teeth watching him as he's in the shower.
0: Handsome guy. Making sure his dental hygiene was good. Anyway, the tribal drama's beating because you've got a friend that not once but twice has pulled out of hotels.
2: Oh, more than twice, but there's a couple of times. The most memorable was when she's travelling with her husband and she said, we can't stay in this room, it's haunted.
0: Duh.
2: You had to go downstairs and say to someone in Italian, we can't stay here. Woo!
0: I can't stay here because yes, it's all well and good, Pitbull. Anne has joined us.
2: Hello, Anne.
3: Hello. So, I had a scholarship to Germany, a student scholarship, right? And the accommodation was a Frau had organised one room for two girls, one French girl, one Aussie, me, one bed, a double bed. It gets way worse than that, though. So I had to share this room with this French girl, and she was a little bit on the horny side. She would often have men, gentlemen, in her bed, which sadly was also my bed.
2: Oh.
3: So I would be locked out of the room. I would come home, be locked out. Next morning, like, I'd just sleep outside the room, whatever. She would vomit in the sink because she drank so much, so much alcohol. And honestly, after that, I said I just couldn't stay there. But I did endure many, many, many, many, many nights of this filthy girl.
2: Many nights of it.
0: And you're outside the room.
2: And spewing in the sink. I mean, you did have a full exchange student experience.
0: Yeah. I was working down the snow as a DJ, and the chef was on to a sure thing. And his English guy, and he said, you know, can I borrow your room? And I went, yeah, sure, mate. I'm onto a sure. So anyway, I sat in the common room just, you know, watching the news. And then I see people just filing down the corridor. And I'm going, what's going on? They're all heading towards my room. And so I've walked down. I said, what's going on? And someone said, oh, Jonesy's got a sure thing in this room.
2: Your reputation went through the roof.
0: And they're all listening at the door.
2: Oh.
0: And they said, what are you doing out here?
2: Thank you, Anne. Hello, Karen. Tell us about why you couldn't stay somewhere.
4: Huntsman spiders.
2: Oh, where were you?
4: We were in regional Victoria. It was a lovely winery. My husband and I, as soon as we approached the doorway, we thought, oh, there's a huntsman spider there. We thought, that's okay. It's on the outside. Unlocked the door, walked in the little hallway. Another one. We thought, it's not looking good. Went to put our, we still had our bags in our hands. Walked into the bedroom. There were about six. In every corner. Not doing this. We both turned around with our bags still in our hands, walked out, and they wouldn't give us a refund, but we didn't care. We drove the 4 hours home, slept in our own beds.
2: About six in every corner. I don't have a thing about spiders, but that's a lot of spiders.
0: That's a lot of huntsmen.
2: That is a lot.
0: You know, because with huntsmen, you look at them and you make a deal. Okay, you stay over there,
2: bro. Yeah, and if I sleep with my mouth open, don't come near me. Oh, we're going to take more of your calls. This is brilliant.
0: It's Jonesy and Amanda driving you home for Jam Nation.
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10: Hi there, I'm Rana Hussein. The opening round of the AFLW has wrapped up with the Giants downing the Eagles by 12 points last night. Earlier in the day, the Power beat the Dockers by 21 and the Lions thumped the Bombers by 8 goals. Switching codes, the Tigers have jumped to fourth on the NRLW table after last night's 8-point victory over the Warriors, while elsewhere the Cowboys had a 12-point win over the Sharks. And Aussie star Lani Pallister has become the first swimmer to beat Katie Ledecky over 800 metres at an international meet, claiming victory in the Pan Pacs final.
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0: hello there. Good afternoon. It's Jonesy and Amanda across Australia driving you home. I can't stay here because... That's all well and good, Pitbull.
1: But what if your hotel room is haunted, for example?
2: Indeed.
1: You have to go to the front desk and tell them in your fractured Italian that you can't stay there.
0: Or it has six huntsmen in each corner.
1: Wow. Yeah.
0: See, one huntsman you can live with. You don't usually see
1: six in each corner and you can't get your money back and you still think, I don't care, I'm going to bail out and drive home for 4 hours and sleep in my own bed.
0: Kate has joined us.
1: Hello, Kate.
3: Hi, how you going?
1: Very good. Well. Where were you staying and what happened?
3: Let me paint the picture. Dropped the kids off, going on a 5-day trip. First town we stop in, no accommodation. So they send us to the town on the outskirts of Gulgong.
0: Mm-hmm.
3: And we turn up and sitting there at reception was a complete full pallet of cockroach spray. Full pallet.
0: No.
1: Of cockroach
3: in
1: spray.
3: In reception.
1: Yeah.
3: Yep.
1: That's a giveaway.
0: Just in reception.
1: Oh, no.
3: Yeah.
1: Oh,
3: no go zone.
1: So,
3: yep.
0: But you were, where did you go to?
3: Well, we happened to go to the local pub and then they were able to point us in some other accommodation. But, yeah, like... Full delivery pallet, unopened, sitting right at the reception doors.
1: Oh, what? It's like a scene from a movie.
0: That's not a bagon.
1: Yeah, yeah. Thank you, Kate.
0: Kathy has joined us.
1: Hello, Kathy. Where were you staying? What happened?
4: I was actually renting in London, and we were staying in a flat, and my partner and I did different shifts. And there's always safety in numbers, but because we weren't together, I couldn't go up to the next level. I couldn't sleep because there was something there and it just wanted me out. It was really awful.
0: Oh, a ghost.
4: Yeah, very bad.
0: A bad presence.
1: Really?
4: I don't believe in ghosts, but I believe in spirits. And it was very, very threatening. We just had to break the rent. And weirdly, a couple of years later in the same area, which was Leytonstone, on the other side, we rented a house. Same thing happened.
0: Kathy, maybe it's you.
4: No, it's not me.
1: Did your partner ever feel this vibe or he trusted you enough to know that you felt it?
4: Well, he knows that I do feel these things. It's not my family. But the thing is, weirdly, when we did buy a house in another part, he never believed in all that stuff. And then the lights started flickering on and off. And he goes, "Do you feel okay here?" And I went, "Yeah." And it was faulty electrical.
0: Oh, right.
1: Nothing to see here.
0: Done electrics.
1: But how long did you have to stay in that place? It felt really eerie.
4: We broke the rent.
1: Yeah.
4: I couldn't handle it. I couldn't sleep. I did night shift and I couldn't sleep during the day.
1: Oh,
4: I couldn't go up because it was like you go
0: and
4: up.
0: And like in the day, it's like you can sleep in the day because it's not as scary as night.
1: Yeah. Oh, thank you, Kathy.
0: And we'll wrap this up with Kylie.
1: Hello, Kylie. What was in the place where you were staying?
5: Mice.
1: Oh, what
5: dead
1: happened?
5: Mice. Yeah. So we opened the door, walked in, there was just like a smell that was disgusting. Mm. So we had a look around, three dead mice in the main living room, where the bed is. So just our inquisitive mind kept walking through, just have a look, open up the bathroom and two live mice ran out.
1: Oh!
0: Three dead mice.
1: Oh, and two live mice. Oh,
0: it's not a great nursery room.
1: No,
0: get the hell out of there.
1: Not. Okay. Well, let's regroup.
0: Shared bathrooms aren't such a bad thing.
1: No, let's regroup.
0: Thank you for all your calls.
1: Well, coming up in the next half hour, we are very excited. Comedian Henry Bretz is going to be joining us.
0: I like to think that I discovered Henry Bretz.
1: Why you?
0: I just feel that I, you know. Anyway, if you're not familiar with this young man's great work, we'll have that for you. Also, Instagram makes its return, your chance to win $2,000. It's Jonesy and Amanda driving you home for Jam Nation.
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10: Hey, I'm Brooke Seychelle. A prominent supporter of the Sydney Swans says she's been shocked by allegations of an incident involving several players in Melbourne. The club has confirmed they were involved in what it said was an alleged incident in the early hours of this morning. Federal MP Allegra Spender is the co-chair of the Parliamentary Friends of the Sydney Swans, and she's told the ABC she's concerned by the news.
11: You know, Sydney Swans and all players are role models across our community, and so people look to them for their behaviour, and so it is doubly concerning to see these allegations.
10: A coalition frontbencher has been kicked out of Parliament after a bizarre exchange during question time. Dan Tehan ignored a warning over the phrase "cut the crap," then replacing it with "fecal" instead. Speaker Milton Dick promptly ejected him from the chamber. Meanwhile, police are leaving no stone unturned as the search for a missing teenage bushwalker in the New South Wales Southern Highlands enters its sixth day. 18-year-old Lily Hooper disappeared after leaving home last Wednesday to hike in Natai National Park. After three strikes, Victorian teachers are getting a hefty pay rise, the state government offering a rise between 28 and 32% alongside a $2,000 lump sum. Bird flu has been ruled out as the cause of death for hundreds of pelicans in Broken Hill. More than 400 dead baby and juvenile birds were found at Menindee Lakes. And US actress Hayden Panettiere has died at the age of 36. Her reps confirmed the news, though no other details have been released.
12: Sport for Anne Webster, your member for Mallee, authorised A. Webster Mildura.
10: Carlton's officially locked in Josh Fraser to the top job, rewarding the man behind one of the season's biggest turnarounds. The interim coach has guided the Blues from a disastrous start to a finals berth, secured with Sunday's draw against the Bulldogs. Fraser is set to sign a three-year deal after reportedly winning unanimous backing from the Carlton board. And Raiders star Josh Papali has announced his retirement after 15 seasons in the NRL. He represented Queensland and both Australia and Samoa.
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13: Here it is, just what we've been waiting for, the brand new forecast for tonight and tomorrow. Partly cloudy this evening for the Mallee, a cloudy day tomorrow, the high chance of showers. 17 for Mildura and Robinvale, Oyen 16. Partly cloudy this evening for the Lower Western, a cloudy day tomorrow, high chance of showers in the west. The chance of a morning and afternoon thunderstorm in the northwest, 16 for Wentworth, Pooncarry 17, Broken Hill 18. And partly cloudy this evening for the Riverland. Cloudy day tomorrow, high chance of morning and afternoon showers. And top of 17 for Renmark. 3-day forecast for Sunraysia Wednesday, partly cloudy, high chance of morning and afternoon showers. And chance of an afternoon thunderstorm, and top of 20. Thursday, partly cloudy, chance for morning shower 18. And Friday, partly cloudy 18. Overnight for Sunraysia, a low of 10.
14: So, more or less, if you did win the best
5: presenter or board.
6: You're still asking
5: you would have
6: me
5: at
6: this.
5: The end as you walked out, and Jonesy, shout out to Jonesy. You would have done that. Let's just say that.
6: Well,
5: let's
6: I wish I had said that an hour ago when you first asked me. This wouldn't have happened.
5: I thought it was.
6: I was in the full disclosure of honesty. Yeah, I made the mistake of saying no, I wouldn't.
5: But you banged on about your boyfriend Andrew. Didn't
6: well, he was in being inducted into the Hall of Fame.
5: Yeah, but still,
6: and it's not a gold logie where for me you go through your whole life. Yeah, I was being the category was presenter for the piano.
5: Let's just say. What you would have said was probably, and thanks to the people that supported me to get here tonight.
6: Yeah, and I've left it at that. I would have left it at that.
5: And then Jonesy, thank you, Jonesy. Thanks.
6: The speech is only supposed to be 30 seconds.
5: Forget about that.
6: Okay. I wish you would.
5: What did you eat for dinner?
6: I had fish. I was sitting next to Andrea Lamb, who was hacking into an enormous piece of meat that at one point looked like Mount Rushmore. But the food was delicious. But
5: Logie's food is always good.
6: But our segment was up first, so we were a bit jittery.
5: Mm. And you don't want to get up there wearing the Dolmio grin, do you?
6: Or a bit of dyspepsia.
5: I know.
6: Or something between your teeth.
5: With all the news presenters they had, there was a bit of swapping of the meals.
6: Oh, yeah, we did that.
5: Because Petey, he had
14: tortillas, a whisk, and 26 kilograms of methamphetamine.
6: Oh, I'd swap for that.
5: Whereas Ali had
15: drugs, prostitutes, and a very expensive steak.
5: And then Sandra.
16: More than 100 kilos of cocaine.
5: And then Petey.
14: Check out this elephant.
5: Okay, that's
6: I think
5: enough.
6: He had the LSD.
5: Coming up, we're going to be joined by Henry Bretz. He's a very funny guy. Also, Instagram makes his return. If you'd like to play, jonesydemanda.com.au. It's Jonesy Demanda driving you home for Jam Nation.
0: 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Feeling good.

0: Hello there. It's Jonesy DeMatta driving you home this Monday afternoon. Henry Bretz is a very funny guy. I discovered him on Instagram. He was parodying Carl Stefanovic. Mm-hmm. Remember, Carl Stefanovic put out a video about how great Australia was in the 70s and 80s. And I, as a kid of that era, was pretty good. Yeah, riding around in the back of the utes.
1: Well, that's because you're a kid and you don't know,
0: know any better. And that was my point about it. Back then, we just lived our lives and it was great. We didn't have to sort of naval gaze as much as we seem to do.
1: No, but also if you were a marginalised member of our society, you weren't having as good a time as all these other people who go, wasn't it great?
0: But as a reply, Henry came up with this impression of Carl's impression.
2: I grew up in the outskirts of Brizzy in the 70s, 80s and 90s. Dad was a truck driver. Mum was a jar of Vegemite. Dad rode his pet kangaroo named Robert Menzies to the pub every morning. I went to school barefoot and fully naked with whole echidnas and cheese for morning tea. At bath time, Mum would wash us down in the backyard with a whole bottle of Bundy. This was a time when you could order a packet of cigarettes off the menu at Hungry Jack's and smoke them right there in the restaurant. When you kissed your dad on the lips, but it wasn't gay because homosexuals hadn't been invented yet.
1: He's so good.
0: He does a radio show. He's one of us.
1: He's one of us, and he's just really absolutely killing it on socials at the moment with his Carl Stefanovic work.
0: And he's got a stand-up show, and he's going to tell us all about it next. It's Jonesy DeMatta driving you home for Jam Nation.
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1: We are pathetically excited. Our next guest has had one of those years where life suddenly gets very weird very quickly. Henry Bretz is a radio host, a comedian from the Sunshine Coast, who's become an online sensation thanks to his uncanny Carl Stefanovic impressions. They're so spot on that Carl followed him, unfollowed him, and then blocked him. It's a hell of a roller coaster. I think Sportsbet has you taking on Carl's job, actually, Henry. But let's meet you.
2: Here
1: and
2: he
1: say
2: is.
1: Hello, Henry Bretz. Hello.
0: Give it up.
3: Good afternoon. Very nice to meet you. Stoked to be here. And it feels fitting in discussing Carl that we are doing this the day after the Logies. It's quite cosmically appropriate.
1: It was unusual in the room last night. He was a nominee for, I think, the best news presenter. Mm. And there was pretty much silence in the room. So I think you've picked the right target to poke fun at. You really have.
3: I did notice that. I was watching along last night and was, and honestly, a lot of it was for research of like, I bet if Carl gets mentioned, and luckily for me, he was mentioned almost immediately by Robert Irwin in that monologue.
1: So random.
3: Very rare. Not someone I usually regard as the roastmaster general, Robert Irwin, but he came in very spicy. And then, yeah, I did keenly wait for those announcement of nominations for his category, and it did seem a little frosty, at least on the television.
1: Before Carl kind of self-sabotaged, had he been on your radar as someone that you could do an impression of?
3: Not at all. And it's really interesting because I had never done an impression of Carl. I sincerely don't really do many impressions. The first video I made was when he released a video he didn't make, in fairness, but he did narrate it and endorsed it on the podcast, which was this sort of 2-minute nostalgia video. It was AI slop, essentially. And it was, remember back in the 70s when Australia was great and I used to go to school every morning barefoot with a whole salami for lunch. And I knew at least, and I researched, I was like, Carl went to Churchy in Brisbane, which is one of the more elite schools in Queensland. And I was like, I'm next to certain they wouldn't have let you come to school barefoot. And then he saw that video, which was the first one that blew up, my sort of parody of, yep, my dad was a truck driver, my mum was a jar of Vegemite, that whole, that whole. And then after that, he actually liked that video on Instagram and immediately followed me. And the next day was when I brought out a video that was perhaps a little sharper, exactly mocking the sausage sandwich claim that he said his wife had been watching Anthony Albanese's address about fuel, was so enraged that she could not quell her emotion and lobbed a sausage sandwich at the TV, which I found to be a bit of a stretch. And he then unfollowed me. I don't think he liked that video as much. Nah. And from there, it just connected with so many people. It's one of those gold mines you're looking for in comedy, isn't it? Where you're like, you're trying to find something that everyone's noticed, but nobody's raised. And that turned out to be the thing with Carl. I did think, am I the only one noticing that he's sort of trying to do this this Joe Rogan cosplay? I mean, it's annoying. People started saying Joe Bogan, which he then acknowledged, so it lost the fun. I've chosen Bush Tucker Carlson as my new alternative. But yeah, it's nice that it connected with a lot of people who were also raising a couple of eyebrows at his new turn.
0: If he approached you to go on his podcast, would you?
3: It's interesting. I recently appeared on a former competitor of yours, Mr. Carl Sandilands.
0: Oh, yes. Yep. Show.
3: And we just live in an interesting time because I personally don't live in a world where appearing with someone is an endorsement of everything they have said or will say again. And I usually am more than happy to go along, look someone in the eye and disagree with them or debate them. I feel that's important. But I did go along on the premise of surprising Carl, and he was going to be there and we were going to spring him. Carl pulled out at the last minute. I'd already flown to Sydney. So I was there mocking Carl, but on a program that, again, the host and I have not a lot in common, but the reaction to that online was interesting, especially with my followers.
1: What was the reaction?
3: There was a lot of criticism, but the idea that by appearing with someone, you are endorsing them, which anyone who listened to the full appearance, him and I disagreed on lots of stuff. We argued, we pushed back against each other. So, but I imagine if I did go on Carl's show, if he tried to say, let's settle this in person, let's look each other in the eye.
1: That's no fun.
0: Yeah.
3: Yeah. My instinct would be at the end of the day, I'm a comedian first and not an activist. So I would, for the comic effect, I think it would be funny to have Carl and Carl in the same room going at each other.
0: Yeah, that'd be great. Henry, it's just great to see what you're doing, mate. And maybe more comedians, less activists in the world. Maybe that's what we need.
1: No, I think more comedian activists we need.
0: Oh, like the comedians slash activists?
1: Yes, absolutely. Okay. But I know that you're going to be performing in Queensland. It'd be great to see you all around the country. For tickets, I love the name of the show, Henry Brett's Carl Stefanovic Live and Angry Comedy Show. Head to goodchatcomedy.com and hopefully you can go national with this show as well.
3: Yeah, thank you so much, Amanda. We will be, I will be aiming, I say we, like me and the characters, I'm trying not to, that actor. Myself, I will be aiming to get to Sydney at least by the end of the year. Yeah, and down to Melbourne as well. So hopefully we'll be around.
0: We'll get them all in the Tarago. I would imagine Carl would be driving.
3: Indeed, all barefoot.
0: All barefoot.
1: No electric vehicles to be seen. Well, make sure you come and see us when you get here.
0: Henry Brett, thank you.
3: Thank you, guys. Appreciate it.
0: It's Jonesy and Amanda driving you home for Jam Nation.
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0: Across Australia, it's Jonesy and Amanda driving you home. And it's time...
1: Free money. Fast money. Extra cash.
2: Any money. Jonesy and Amanda's.
0: 10 questions, 60 seconds on the clock. You could pass if you don't know an answer. We'll come back to that question if time permits. You get all the questions right. Here's the skinny $1,000.
3: But let's make it a fat $2,000.
0: A fatty.
3: It's double or nothing by answering a bonus question.
0: Looky here. It's Kelly of Sunshine.
3: Hello, Kelly of Sunshine.
4: Hello, how are you?
3: Very well, thank you.
0: Are you as outraged as I am?
3: Oh, Brendan, is this, are you talking about the Logies or the fact that I wasn't going to mention it?
0: You're going to include me in your speech. You know, I campaigned for you.
3: We were told to keep speeches to 30 seconds.
0: Yeah, I know, but Kelly, would you imagine this? Just imagine for a second, your best friend in the world is winning a Logie for best TV presenter.
3: For the show The Piano and has obligations to thank people involved in The Piano.
0: That person that, got a lot of the voting, wouldn't you say, hey?
3: Not enough of the voting by the look of it.
0: Shout out. What do you think, Kelly?
4: Oh, maybe just a bit of a shout out.
0: Yeah, thank you, Kelly. Just a bit of a shout out. You went all Gaga over Denton. Come on.
3: I was inducting him.
0: You worked with him 28 years ago.
3: I was inducting him into the Hall of Fame.
0: You've worked with me longer than him.
3: Who's a little bit gel?
0: Not gel.
3: Gel, gel, gel.
0: You know I love Andy Pandy. I love him.
3: You've gone all ridiculous. Kelly, hello.
0: I'm putting Kelly at ease.
3: Come on.
4: Hello.
3: You're making me a little tense. 10 questions, 60 seconds. If you're not sure, say pass. We might have time to come back. Okay, Kelly?
4: Okay, no worries.
3: Kelly, good luck, because here we go. Question one, who won the gold Logie last night?
4: Champagne.
3: Question two, what fruit is used in banana bread?
4: Banana.
3: Question three, what is 10 plus 2?
4: 12.
3: Question four, what animal is known as the king of the jungle?
4: Lion.
3: Question five, who sang the song Poker Face?
4: Lady Gaga.
3: Question six, what sport uses a puck?
4: Hockey.
3: Question seven, what do koalas mainly eat?
4: Eucalyptus.
3: Question eight, which planet is known for its rings?
4: Saturn.
3: Question nine, who plays Jack Sparrow in Pirates of the Caribbean?
4: Johnny Depp.
3: Question 10, what's Australia's national gemstone?
4: Opal?
3: Yes, it's the opal! Oh, Kelly, you made us wait.
0: Look at that, you had 17 seconds to go, Kelly.
3: Oh, Kelly.
0: You could have run next door and asked your neighbour.
4: Oh, my God, I can't believe it.
0: Kelly, you got $1,000.
3: Kelly, congratulations.
0: Good on you.
3: But here's where the music changes, Kelly. Kelly of Sunshine. You have $1,000. You can take $1,000. How handy would that be? Or...
4: $1,000 would mean a lot.
3: It would mean a lot, but let me explain your options here. Or, I'm looking at the question now, we have a bonus question. You have 6 seconds to answer this bonus question for $2,000, but it is double or nothing. Does Jonesy need to get out the tempting pants? Go on, Jonesy.
0: I can get him out of the linen press. There you go, Kelly. Heading towards sunshine.
4: No, I
3: see where it's coming out.
0: Kelly, hang on a minute. Hang on. Let me finish the dance, Kelly.
3: Okay. I don't know why you kept them in a linen press. Shouldn't they be in a wardrobe?
0: Kelly. Where I store my pants has little to do with this. But I'll say this. You got those so easily. You got those and you had 17 seconds left. So I'm looking at this question.
3: No, don't do anything, Brendan.
0: There comes
3: $1,000 at this in this climate is very important.
0: And it's a bit like that time I egged my brother to jump over my sister on his push bike and... I thought that he would make it.
3: And?
0: He didn't. So what I'm saying is if he had a bit more leg strength, he probably could have. Kelly, I think you've got the leg strength. I think you can do it.
3: Kelly, you look into your own heart.
0: It's
3: don't
0: up
3: listen
0: to, you.
3: To Jonesy blathering on.
4: No, I'm going to take the $1,000.
0: All
3: right.
0: Sure?
3: All right, let's do it. I don't want to coerce you into anything.
0: So the tempting pants are off the table.
3: All right. We will talk. Oh, congratulations,
0: yes,
3: Kelly. You've won
0: $1,000. $1,000.
4: Thank you. That's amazing.
3: But we are going to torture you by asking the question anyway. You have had six seconds to answer this question.
4: Okay.
3: Excluding jokers, how many cards are in a standard deck?
4: 48.
3: It's 52, so I'm glad that you did not take that risk.
0: Oh, my goodness.
4: You know what? I talked myself out of that. 52 went to my head straight away.
0: And yep.
4: I thought the jokers were included in that, so I'm really glad I did not take
3: that. What's interesting, when you play Pick Up 52, where are the jokers? Why don't you do that with the jokers?
0: You always take the jokers out because the jokers don't... I'm not really familiar with card games. Do you have my Rye?
5: Yeah, you take the jokers out, I think, of the deck. Yeah.
0: You think.
3: But when you're playing Pick Up 52 and just throwing them on the ground, you can take them out?
5: Yeah, you do. If you're playing Pick Up 52, I take them out.
3: But it's not playing pickup. It's not the actual game, is it?
0: No, pickup 52 is just a joke, Ryan. You know that.
5: Oh, right.
0: Ryan goes into the casino. I'm going to play pickup 52.
3: Turns over all the roulette tables.
0: Knock yourself out, Kelly. You won $1,000.
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0: Kelly, you are a legend. Thank you.
3: Bye-bye. Kelly, congratulations.
0: Good on you.
3: Now put your pants back in the linen press for some reason.
0: I'll put a Shelltox pest strip in there as well. It'll be back again tomorrow. If you'd like to play, jonesyandamanda.com.au. Congratulations, Kelly. It's Jonesy and Amanda driving you home for Jam Nation.
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0: cheers to those moments in music you just have to crank up.
1: Won't you take me to a funky town?
0: Better music and more of it.

0: hello there. It's Jonesy and Amanda driving you home. I noticed this clickbait article. I didn't even need to go to the fourth paragraph. That's where they bury the lead for a clickbait article. Amanda Keller doesn't thank friend at Logies. Friend outraged.
1: Well, that's all in one paragraph, and it's true.
0: There was a story, why hotels refuse to provide this item and the...
1: An ironing board?
0: But if you take a good look inside most hotel bathrooms, you'll notice there's something missing. I instantly went, toilet brush. They never have a toilet brush. And I've often wondered this over many, many years. So this particular journalist went to the experts as to why hotel rooms don't supply a toilet brush.
1: Can I speculate?
0: Of course.
1: I would have thought that in your own home, yes, toilet brush. Even in your workplace, yes, toilet brush.
0: Yep.
1: Because you have some idea of who the people are. Do you want a whole gaggle of people's lives in your toilet brush?
0: Yeah. There is that situation, though, when you've got to clean the facilities.
1: Yeah.
0: And then you've got to do the swaddle.
1: But wouldn't you rather...
0: With the dunny paper on the
1: hand. Wouldn't you rather do that than having someone else's life inside your bowl? She said, talking euphemistically.
0: Okay. What are you talking about? I have no idea. So this hotel expert said in my 40...
1: Imagine being asked that.
0: In my 47 years in the hotel business, I don't think anyone has covered this topic of all the services the hotel provides, even the lower priced ones, cleaning the bathroom and the bathroom, or the bedroom and the bathroom, is still the purview of the hotel. Most hotels would rather their in-house cleaners deal with any toilet mishaps.
1: Yes, so
0: you've got to ring them. So
1: no,
0: you ring housekeeping.
1: No.
0: Because a wet brush can breed harmful bacteria, so it's better for housekeeping to professionally clean bathrooms on their rounds.
1: Wouldn't they rather, if it happens, the situation happens then during the night or in the afternoon, mm-hmm. You just wait till they come and clean your room the next day. You're not going to phone them and say, I want you to do this. It's not like...
0: You've got a phone, apparently. Or bring your own brush. Or the aforementioned swaddle.
1: Imagine getting that phone call.
0: I know.
1: Come on. I mean, replacing an iron is one thing. Going up with your toilet brush is a, you know, come on. Really?
0: I was speaking to a high-ranking police officer one time at a function, and he was telling me he'd come from Victoria, come to Sydney for this chat about motorcycle safety, and he was telling me he checked into the hotel, and I said, oh, how's the place? He goes, well, interesting you say that. I got into the hotel room, went straight to the bathroom, was sitting on the toilet. I looked at the shower screen. There was a sex toy attached to the shower screen just sitting there in plain view, and he looked at that, and then he looked at the vanity, and there were two lines of a white substance sitting there. This guy's a senior ranking police officer. So he had to ring housekeeping straight away because he can't touch any of that because he would be compromised. You can imagine the situation. And
1: But had they cleaned the room?
0: No, obviously not.
1: Or is it someone stitching him up?
0: Well, you don't know. So he had to actually, full disclosure, this is what's happened. And then a whole phalanx of housekeeping came up to deal with the situation. And all these young girls, millennials, were up there going, oh, what do we do? I'll get some gloves. I'll get this. And this old elderly housekeeping just got up, got a hand and went, swept it all down the sinks, got the thing and threw it in the bin. There you go.
1: Why hadn't they done that before he checked in?
0: Oh, no. I don't know.
1: There's a lot of questions. Yeah. That raises more questions than it answers.
0: Was that your explaining that you were you there before?
1: I know. Oh, come on.
2: Righto, you two. That's enough.
1: We are back tomorrow with Tin Hat Tuesday. Make yourselves look pretty.
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21: Forecast for tonight and tomorrow. Partly cloudy this evening for the Mallee, a cloudy day tomorrow, the high chance of showers. 17 for Mildura and Robinvale, 8 and 16. Partly cloudy this evening for Lower Western, a cloudy day tomorrow, high chance of showers in the west. and chance of morning and afternoon thunderstorm in the northwest. 16 for Wentworth, Pen Kerry 17, Broken Hill 18. Partly cloudy this evening's Riverland, and a cloudy day tomorrow, the high chance of morning and afternoon showers on top of 17 for Renmark. 3-day forecast for Sunraysia, Wednesday, partly cloudy, high chance of morning and afternoon showers and chance of thunderstorm on top of 20. Thursday, partly cloudy, chance of morning shower 18, and Friday, partly cloudy 18. Overnight for Sunraysia, a low of 10.
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0: Misheard lyrics, we do these every Monday. We play about your misheards. If we agree with what you think you're mishearing, you'll hear. If we don't hear them. And for the really great ones.
2: Instant Hall of Famer.
0: Recent Hall of Famers. Lara Buchanan, only once. You did more than scratch the surface of my ass.
3: You did more than scratch the surface of my
0: ass. Hey, it's there. Bailey had this. Mercy, Shawn Mendes. I'm not asking for a lot. Just that your aunt is with me.
4: I'm not asking for a lot. Just that your aunt is with me.
0: He's got a really fit aunt and he just wants to be with her. Poor George Michael is getting those robocalls. Stupid git that keeps on calling me.
5: Stupid keeps on calling me.
0: All right, they're last week's Hall of Famers. Brand new ones. Cassie Richards, Set Fire to the Rain, Adele. I Set Fire to the Rain.
5: Set fire to the rain.
0: Or did Adele set fire to Lorraine? Yeah, Lorraine is in there. Caleb's got Lucas Graham, 7 years. Original line, only see my goals.
6: I only see my goals.
0: Or does he only see mangoes?
6: I only see mangoes. I only see mangoes.
0: Yes, Caleb, what up?
2: Instant Hall of Famer.
0: Rebecca Fernandez has Cyndi Lauper, Girls Just Want to Have Fun. Oh, Mama Dear, We're Not the Fortunate Ones. Or is it, Oh Mama Dear, We're Not the Four-Chinned Ones?
3: Oh Mama Dear, We're Not the Four-Chinned Ones.
7: Oh, that's
0: yes.
7: Right.
0: Yeah, Four-Chinned Ones?
3: Oh Mama Dear, We're Not the Four-Chinned Ones.
0: Very good, well done. Emma McKenzie's been listening to System of a Down. Mm. She's been listening to Vicinity of Obscenity. Terracotta Pie, Terracotta Pie.
8: Terracotta Pie, hey, Terracotta Pie, hey, Terracotta Pie, hey, Terracotta Pie.
0: Has Derek got a bike? Derek got a bike. You know the rest.
8: Terracotta Pie, hey, Terracotta Pie, hey, Terracotta Pie, hey, Terracotta Pie. 100%
0: Derek has a new bike.
2: Instant Hall of Famer.
0: Laura's Tame Impala and Borderline. Gone a little too far. Gone a little far. This time for something. As always, I just want to just a disclaimer here. What I'm about to say, I'm merely the messenger, okay? Or is it, Laura's mishearing it, gone and did a fart. Gone and lit a fart this time with something.
3: It's
0: 100%. It's all as Laura said.
2: Instant Hall of Famer.
0: Great work, Laura. Phil Renton, Men at Work Down Under, where women glow and men thunder.
9: Do you come from a land down under? Where women glow and men thunder.
0: Or is it where women throw and men chunder?
9: Do you come from a land down under?
0: Yeah. Emmett. Whew, hell of a name. What's love got to do with it? Tina Turner. You must understand, though the touch of your hands makes my pulse react.
10: You must understand, the touch of your hand makes my pulse react.
0: Said earlier, I'm merely the messenger. Emmett is hearing it as you must understand, though, the touch of your hand makes my balls react.
7: Tennis balls.
0: Yeah, exactly.
7: Soccer.
0: Soccer balls. Rugby balls. There's so many wonderful balls out
7: That's
0: there.
7: That's so true.
0: Yeah.
10: You must understand, the touch of your hand makes my balls react.
0: I mean, uh-oh. Emmett's not wrong.
7: Laura, those tennis balls.
0: They're reacting.
10: You must understand, the touch of your hand makes my pulse react.
0: Head of a line from the late, great, gone too soon, Tina Turner. Emmett, yes, of course.
2: Instant Hall of Famer.
0: Thank you very much. 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

0: Christian O'Connell Show. Now, intern Pete, how was your weekend, mate?
1: Oh, so good. My three-word weekend is too many events. I locked in way too much for the weekend. It was really, really busy, but I mean, in a wholesome kind of way. Obviously, I went out kayaking, did that on the Saturday morning. I did the long run, which was about a 20K. I did need to do a little bit more, but I'm going to get a really big one in Melbourne this week. So I went sort of all around Sydney, just trying to get the legs warmed up and make sure that I'm mentally ready.
0: 20K is a warm-up for you.
1: Yeah, basically. Also, some special shout-outs. I went to a Real Housewives of whatever, Hey You, the streaming services event on the weekend. Mm-hmm. You have some...

0: mega fans who are mega fans of Real Housewives as well, by the way, Christian.
1: Wow.
0: Hey, Pete, heard you working on Christian. Massive fan, made the switch. And I almost ended up in a bit of a meet and greet at one stage myself where people were taking photos with me because they're fans of you, which is great.
1: Rhea, what was your weekend? I know you're going to see The Odyssey. I've got my tickets finally to go and see it this week. I cannot wait. Does it live up to the hype?
2: Mate, it is phenomenal.
1: I've never read reviews like it.
2: It's incredible. I held my breath pretty much, it felt like, for the whole movie.
1: What is it that's so impactful? It's just that the epic kind of scale of it.
2: Yeah, you've never seen, you know, Greek mythology or anything like that, you know, imagined in such a beautiful, epic way. And the story is incredible. The acting is unbelievable. You can't believe that humans made it. It's so good.
1: Yeah, isn't it so reassuring sometimes when you see something that's so good, it kind of humbles you.
2: It really
1: does. We don't get enough art like that these days. So many of the cinema movies now they're franchise movies.
2: Yeah. At the end of the movie, normally, you know, Pete, there's a bit of rustling around. There was 30 seconds, I reckon, of people just sitting there in silence. IMAX theater, really? Everyone just completely still.
1: Just still sitting in it, just feeling it.
2: Trying to take it in. And even when people are walking out, it's like everyone was in a daze because you couldn't believe what you'd just witnessed. Amazing.
1: And a movie you need to go and see at the cinema.
2: Yeah.
1: Doesn't sound like it's going to be the same in your front room.
2: No. Christopher Nolan would be very upset if you watched it on your Apple Watch or on a plane. He would be
1: on your iPhone. Really getting the full auteur experience. So what would you say out of 10? Oh,
2: 30 out of 10. Like, it is not just the best movie of the year. I think it might be the best movie of the decade. It is.
3: Wow.
2: It's very loud. I will warn you that it is the loudest movie I've ever experienced in my life. And we watched it at 10 a.m. in the morning.
3: Oh, wow.
2: So just be. I almost.
1: They're doing 10 a.m. showings.
2: Yeah, because they've got to get through them all. They're doing like four a day, I think. But I kind of almost wanted to tell them, like, turn it down a bit. Like, it goes for
3: 3 hours, doesn't it? It's
2: is an odyssey. Yeah, that's what I realized. It's literally an odyssey. It's called The Odyssey.
1: But
2: and
1: does
2: it's
1: he
2: long
1: know some movies that are long don't feel like
3: no,
1: it?
3: No, that's right, if they're good enough.
1: And quite a few friends of mine have seen it. It doesn't feel like 3 hours.
2: It feels like 2 hours.
1: You're on the proper journey with it. It's just unbelievable. You can't stop thinking about it afterwards.
2: Mm. Yeah, I've just been consuming every podcast, every YouTube review, everything I could possibly read. I saw that the Odyssey, three versions of the Odyssey, like the original, are the top three highest-selling books on Amazon at the moment.
1: Isn't that amazing?
2: Incredible.
1: Yeah. My three-word weekend is daughter's graduation day. Our eldest daughter, Ruby, graduated on Friday. It was incredible. Mm. You'll have this in years to come, Patsy. No. It's such a...
3: You all look so
1: proud.
3: Oh,
1: my God. It was an amazing day. It was just fantastic. Do you remember yours? Do you remember much of it?
2: Yes, I remember it was long. I remember it being very long.
1: Oh, and also, I'm mercifully now out of those long kind of events, you know, where you sit there and there's kids you don't know and don't care about. Yeah, it was 2 hours.
3: Wow.
2: Yeah, oh my Lord.
1: I got the feeling a lot of them were, it was too big for them to take in.
2: Yeah.
1: Because you're now real close.
2: Yeah.
1: To having to get out there in the adult world.
2: Yes. You got to get a job.
1: You can't keep running. You can't keep studying. This road's going to run out at some point. Real world's coming for you. And it's a long time to be working.
2: And there's a big Hex Titanic iceberg coming.
1: It really is. But yeah, we had an amazing day. The weather was beautiful. Yeah. She looked gorgeous. She did the cap and the gown. You're not meant to throw them in the air anymore.
2: You're kidding.
1: No, health and safety.
3: Oh, fuck, please.
1: And get this as well. There were all sort of email beforehand, no political statements up there as well.
3: Oh, wow. Okay.
1: Yeah. So yeah, it was amazing. It was absolutely incredible. And then we went to some of her friends came afterwards, and we went to the pub. And then we had a lovely dinner. It was just a magical day.
3: I was looking at Ruby's photo. She looked gorgeous, by the way, and it's just a beautiful young woman with the whole world ahead of her. And it's like, how did that happen? Yeah. She was just a little girl the other day.
1: Yeah, it was crazy. It was a really magical day.
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0: Sebastian O'Connell Show. Put a celebrity in a TV show as a time waste today. We're asking to put a celebrity into a TV show. Downton Abbey Chatfield. One for the kids.
1: Gold plus.
0: How I Met Your Mother, Teresa.
1: Gold?
0: Such a celebrity. Master Jeff Goldblum.
1: Silver.
0: Not Master Chef, Master Jeff. And Kath and Kim Kardashian.
1: That's gold.
0: All right, Rhea, what have you got? Put a celebrity in a TV show.
2: Buffy the Vampire Seer. Buffy the Vampire Seer.
0: Very good. Yes. Gold. Yeah.
2: CSI.
0: Are there many more of these seers?
2: CSI. From Gangnam Style.
0: No.
2: Psy.
0: No.
2: CSI.
0: No, no, nothing. Is that silence? Bad thing.
2: See a silence. Jeff Bridgerton.
0: Oh, that's much better. That's gold.
2: And Tony Abbott Elementary.
0: Also gold. I was trying to think of a Kevin Rudd one. I don't know why. Don't bother. You don't have to. All right, put a celebrity in a TV show. Rio, are you ready to mark?
1: I am.
0: Good to hear.
3: Did you have a lobotomy in that song, did you?
0: Wow,
3: what? No, it just sounds like they've dragged your brain out through your ear.
2: Oh, that's all. Okay. Oh, I better pep up.
0: Done.
1: Let's do it, Christian.
0: Post Malone and away.
2: Yeah, silver.
0: Gary Lioness.
2: Gold.
0: Daniel Days of Our Lives, Lewis.
2: Silver.
0: Dua Quantum Leaper.
2: Gold.
0: Well done, Joshua. Alan Border Patrol.
2: Gold.
0: That's on my mark. Very good. Chernobyl Murray.
2: Yeah, gold.
0: Very good, Chris. The Brad Pitt pit.
2: That's a gold.
0: Really smart. Well done, Danny. Kanye West Wing.
2: Silver.
0: Well done, Pete.
1: Norris.
0: I Dream of Pauline Hanson.
2: I guess silver.
0: Listen, no politics. We're just
2: no politics. That's why it's silver. It's right in the middle.
0: It is, yeah.
2: It's not to the right.
0: Fifi Gogglebox.
2: I think
0: we did say celebrities. Saved by the Kristen Bell.
2: Silver.
0: Oh, you didn't have a lobotomy or something.
2: Sorry, it's just my breath was taken away from me.
0: You already had your brain pulled out, apparently. Called a bus.
2: My goodness gracious.
0: Ringo Star Trek.
2: Silver.
0: Eric Banner's in pajamas.
2: Gold.
0: Tracy, that's great. The Adam West Wing.
2: Silver plus.
0: The Stevie Wonder years.
2: Gold.
0: Malcolm Turnbull in the middle.
2: Gold.
0: Who's that? Listener Paul, well done. King Charles and Charles.
2: Silver.
0: Better Call Stallone.
2: Silver.
0: Jude Law and Order.
2: Gold.
0: Oh, that needs to be a TV show. Jude Law and Order. Everyone loves Baywatch. What about Marvin Gaye Watch?
2: That is gold too.
0: Lee, that's very good. Eddie Vedder Homes and Gardens.
2: Gold plus. Wow.
0: He should do a TV show where he's just going around.
2: Another
0: rock star's gardens called Eddie Vedder Homes and Gardens. What about Benny Hill's 90210?
2: Gold.
0: These are genius. How I Met Danny Glover.
2: Silver plus.
0: Pay Schoolio.
2: Gold.
0: Juanita, that's very good. Not David Bowie, David Bluey.
2: Gold.
0: This is great. Rex Hunt and the City.
2: Silver plus.
0: Nate, well done. These are brilliant. Absolutely brilliant. Rio, the winner today, though, is...
2: Vedder Homes and Gardens.
0: Yes, it has to be. Well done. That's the Christian O'Connell Show for today. We are back tomorrow. If you've got a story about a ruined surprise or a surprise done well, we're looking for them this week on the show. Email me, christian@christianoconnell.com.au. 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
1: River 1467 weather. For Good Deal Tyres, 504 to 510 Benetook Avenue, Mildura.
2: Forecast for tonight and tomorrow. Partly cloudy this evening for the Mallee. A cloudy day tomorrow, the high chance of showers. 17 for Mildura and Robinvale, 8 and 16. Partly cloudy this evening for Lower Western. A cloudy day tomorrow, high chance of showers in the west. And chance of morning and afternoon thunderstorm in the northwest. 16 for Wentworth, Pen Kerry 17, Broken Hill 18. Partly cloudy this evening for Riverland, and a cloudy day tomorrow, the high chance of morning and afternoon showers, on top of 17 for Renmark. 3-day forecast for St Asia, Wednesday, partly cloudy, high chance of morning and afternoon showers, and chance of thunderstorm on top of 20. Thursday, partly cloudy, chance of morning shower 18, and Friday, partly cloudy 18. Overnight for St Asia, a low of 10.
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1: Good evening. Welcome to the 80s at 8. Shane Bryan with you. Coming up tonight, we take a look at the iconic movie Flashdance.

Yeah, remember that scene, the sweatshirt? It became pretty iconic. Find out how it all came about. But first, let's get underway with Dire Straits and a song that was not intended to be on the Brothers in Arms album at all. In fact, it was earmarked as a B-side until manager Ed Bicknell convinced Mark Knopfler to include it on the album. This is Walk of Life. You're on the 80s at 8.

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You're on the 80s at 8, Shane Bryan with you and Arthur's theme, The Best That You Can Do from Christopher Cross, the song that was written for the 1981 film Arthur starring Dudley Moore, and it did something pretty rare. It won the Oscar for the Best Original Song and went all the way to number one in America. Christopher Cross was already on a hot streak after Sailing and Ride Like the Wind, but Arthur's theme became one of the signature ballads of the early 80s. Now, from the bright lights of New York and the Hollywood soundtracks, we're heading somewhere a little bit different. In 1986, Midnight Oil released a song inspired by their travels through Central Australia and their growing awareness of Indigenous land rights issues. It became one of the standout tracks from Diesel and Dust and remains one of the band's most powerful statements. This is Midnight Oil and The Dead Heart on the 80s at 8. Different. In 1986, Midnight Oil released a song in

0: Maniac from Michael Sambello. On the 80s at 8, Shane Bryan with you. And if ever there was a song that instantly transported you back to one movie, that would be Flashdance.
1: Where are they now? The 80s stars you couldn't escape. But what happened next? From chart toppers to cult legends, let's find out where they are now.
0: Released in 1983, Flashdance became one of the surprise blockbuster hits of the decade. Now, despite mixed reviews from critics, audiences loved the story of Alex Owen. She was a young Pittsburgh steelworker who dreamt of becoming a professional dancer. Now, the film went on to gross over $200 million worldwide and become one of the year's biggest movies. And who could forget the iconic scenes? The warehouse dance studio, that off-the-shoulder sweatshirt that launched a fashion trend. Jennifer Beal, who played Alex Owens, appeared on Jimmy Fallon to talk about how that actually came about.
2: This was actually based on your actual sweatshirt, right?
3: Yeah, it was an accident. It was based on a fashion accident. Yeah. I had my favorite sweatshirt in high school, and I put it in the dryer for too long at a really high heat, so the neck part shrunk, and I couldn't get my head through it, so I just cut out the hole, and I wore it to a wardrobe fitting for Flashdance, and Adrian Lyne, the director, really loved it, and Michael Kaplan, the costume designer, loved it, so he just made a much better version of it for the film.
2: And then it became totally iconic. You're like, yeah, that's my... Do you have this sweatshirt still?
3: Yeah, it's in storage somewhere.
2: Yeah, good. I love that, yeah.
3: And also that red band jacket thing.
2: Oh, really?
3: Yeah, I have that somewhere.
2: Then the soundtrack. Then it was everything. I mean, it was part of everyone's life. You're like, oh, this is actually bigger than I could even imagine.
3: Yeah, it was like this weird meta experience when you're walking down the street and you see everybody in the cutoff sweatshirts.
2: Yeah.
3: It was an interesting moment.
2: Why do you think it was so popular with everyone?
3: I think because it was really aspirational and it really encouraged people to go after their dreams.
2: Yeah.
3: I mean, I got letters from like lawyers who decided to quit their jobs so they could go and become this other thing that they had always dreamt of. And
2: so like, yeah, really just follow your dreams and work hard.
3: Yeah.
2: Yeah, it just makes you feel good when you watch it.
0: And of course, the soundtrack. It was just as big as Flashdance, the movie. Flashdance, What a Feeling by Irene Cara topped the charts around the world. It won the Academy Award for the Best Original Song. Maniac gave Michael Sambello a number one hit. The soundtrack eventually sold millions of copies and became one of the defining albums of the decade. Now, as for the cast, well, Jennifer Beals became a global superstar overnight as Alex Owens, later found success in films and television, including The L Word. Leading man Michael Nuri continued a long career across film, television and stage productions and has appeared recently in Yellowstone. More than 40 years later, Flashdance remains a perfect snapshot of 80s pop culture. Big dreams, big music, big hair and plenty of leg warmers. Coming up after the break, Annie Lennox and Al Green put a little love in our hearts on the 80s at 8.
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Stop Your Fussing, Tony Childs. You're on the 80s at 8. Then that song became her biggest hit in Australia. It reached the national top 10 in 1988 and came from her debut album Union, which also featured Stop Your Fussing and Zimbabwe, and helped establish the Californian-born singer as a major star on Australian radio. Coming up after the break, one of the most unusual songs in Cold Chisel's catalogue. The song that breaks a lot of the usual songwriting rules, with the chorus appearing at the beginning and the end. We're talking about When the War is Over.

0: 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When the War Is Over, Cold Chisel coming up next on the 80s at 8.
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0: 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One.

And that wraps up the 80s at 8 tonight. Tomorrow night, it is Chart Tuesday, and we go back to August 1987.

0: It was the Man of Colours era. Ice House had Crazy in the charts. Was that the number one song, or was it Kylie Minogue? We'll take a look at the Aussie charts, the UK and the US charts, and find out who was touring around Australia in August 1987. Chart Tuesday, tomorrow night on the 80s at 8. Thanks for keeping me company. I'll see you tomorrow night.
1: 1989. I had my HQ. In Excess were everywhere. The Hawks won the grand final by one goal. And Hog's Breath Cafe were born. Right here in Australia. The haircuts had changed. But Hog's Breath Cafe's iconic 18-hour slow-cooked prime rib, curly fries and atmosphere unlike anywhere else remain. The home of Hogspitality. An Aussie icon since 89, Hog's Breath Cafe.
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16: Forecast for tonight and tomorrow. Partly cloudy this evening for the Mallee. A cloudy day tomorrow, the high chance of showers. 17 for Mildura and Robinvale, 8 and 16. Partly cloudy this evening for Lower Western. A cloudy day tomorrow, high chance of showers in the west. And chance of morning and afternoon thunderstorm in the northwest. 16 for Wentworth, Pen Kerry 17, Broken Hill 18. Partly cloudy this evening for Riverland, and a cloudy day tomorrow, the high chance of morning and afternoon showers on top of 17 for Renmark. 3-day forecast for Sunraysia, Wednesday, partly cloudy, high chance of morning and afternoon showers and chance of thunderstorm on top of 20. Thursday, partly cloudy, chance of morning shower 18. And Friday, partly cloudy 18. Overnight for Sunraysia, a low of 10.
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5: Forecast for tonight and tomorrow. Partly cloudy this evening for the Mallee. A cloudy day tomorrow, the high chance of showers. 17 for Mildura and Robinvale, only in 16. Partly cloudy this evening for the Lower Western. A cloudy day tomorrow, high chance of showers in the west. And chance of morning and afternoon thunderstorm in the northwest. 16 for Wentworth, Pooncarry 17, Broken Hill 18. Partly cloudy this evening for Riverland, and a cloudy day tomorrow, the high chance of morning and afternoon showers on top of 17 for Renmark. 3-day forecast for Sunraysia, Wednesday, partly cloudy, high chance of morning and afternoon showers and chance of thunderstorm on top of 20. Thursday, partly cloudy, chance of morning shower 18. And Friday, partly cloudy 18. Overnight for Sunraysia, a low of 10.
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0: 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For Good Deal Tyres, head in today for a totally good deal.
7: Forecast for tonight and tomorrow. Partly cloudy this evening for the Mallee. A cloudy day tomorrow, the high chance of showers. 17 for Mildura and Robinvale, 8 and 16. Partly cloudy this evening for the Lower Western. A cloudy day tomorrow, high chance of showers in the west. And chance of morning and afternoon thunderstorm in the northwest. 16 for Wentworth, Pooncarry 17, Broken Hill 18. Partly cloudy this evening for Riverland, and a cloudy day tomorrow, the high chance of morning and afternoon showers on top of 17 for Renmark. 3-day forecast for Sunraysia, Wednesday, partly cloudy, high chance of morning and afternoon showers and chance of thunderstorm on top of 20. Thursday, partly cloudy, chance of morning shower 18. And Friday, partly cloudy 18. Overnight for Sunraysia, a low of 10.
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0: 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I had my HQ. In excess were everywhere. The Hawks won the grand final by one goal. And Hog's Breath Cafe were born. Right here in Australia. The haircuts had changed. But Hog's Breath Cafe's iconic 18-hour slow-cooked prime rib, curly fries and atmosphere unlike anywhere else remain. The home of Hogspitality, an Aussie icon since 89, Hog's Breath Cafe.
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1: 1989. I had my HQ. In excess were everywhere. The Hawks won the grand final by one goal, and Hog's Breath Cafe were born. Right here in Australia, the haircuts had changed, but Hog's Breath Cafe's iconic 18-hour slow-cooked prime rib, curly fries and atmosphere unlike anywhere else remain. The home of Hogspitality, an Aussie icon since 89, Hog's Breath Cafe.
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7: For the Mallee and Lower Eastern District today, possible rain 18. Tomorrow, showers 20. And Thursday, mostly cloudy 18. Overnight for Sunraysia, a low of 10.
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0: Good morning, Patsy.
2: Morning, everyone.
0: How's your weekend, Pats?
2: I had a great weekend. We went into the theatre, as I was talking about on Friday, to see Animal Farm. Our daughter, our 15-year-old daughter, is doing the book in English at school and hasn't quite got a head around it, kind of a bit confused because it is a different story. So we went and saw a great
0: I remember, we did Animal Farm at school.
2: Yeah.
0: I went to, yeah.
2: We didn't do it. I wish we had.
0: What did you do?
2: Oh, we did Mosquito Coast.
0: Oh, really?
2: No, I really
0: didn't. That's a strange one.
2: Did not like that at all. I tried about five times to read it and just couldn't, you know, yeah. When you get a book, just couldn't get into it. So I just watched the Harrison Ford movie instead. How did that bide for me? Not well.
0: And so what was the theatre production like of Animal Farm?
2: Yeah, it was brilliant. It was a local adaptation by a local theatre group and it was fantastic. You know what I love to see though? It was just a lovely, intimate little theatre, but all ages were there. So parents had brought kids even younger than Audrey to see it. There were, you know, young families, there were older people there. It was brilliant, a really wide age group. And I just think it's lovely that we support local theatre because we've got to do it. But we thought we'll have a really early dinner. We had that 4:30 a.m. booking for dinner on
0: 4:30 a.m. is really
1: that
0: early.
1: That is very yeah. early.
2: Did yeah. I say a.m.? I meant p.m.
0: It doesn't matter. It's the start
2: it's
0: of the
2: in
0: week.
2: My brain.
0: It's early. It's 6 a.m. It's early. It's okay.
2: It's like a supper.
0: I wasn't sure whether it was a miss here or actually, bloody, did they go at 4:30?
1: Well, she has a so really long night.
0: Yeah.
2: No, it was PM, I beg your pardon.
0: They come down.
2: But we've never had a dinner that early, like even for us. 5:30 used to be early, but 4:30 PM dinner. And we thought, well, we're going to see Animal Farm, so let's go and have like a carnivore feast.
0: Perfect, actually. They should do a themed pairing almost.
2: Yes. So we went to the Meat and Wine Company, which is very nice, and my husband loves their kangaroo. They do a beautiful, looks like a whole kangaroo.
1: It's huge.
2: On a skewer.
0: Yeah, I saw the big skewer he had. It's a very grand kind of offering.
2: And they did it like with a berry sort of jus.
0: It actually looks like an entire...
2: It
0: kangaroo.
2: It really does.
1: Like a lot.
0: He ate it head first.
2: It was huge. Anyway, I can't come at game. He said, would you like some? And I said, look, it looks delicious, but I cannot come at that because how can you eat your coat of arms? Are we the only country in the world where we eat
0: good point,
2: our
0: actually.
2: Coat of arms?
0: If you're meant to revere it that much, it's on the coat of arms. It's disrespectful to eat the thing.
2: It didn't feel right.
0: You don't get that in countries that have their bird and they just kill them and eat them.
1: Yum, yum, yum, yum. Yes. Great point.
2: I just couldn't
0: stick
2: come
0: a bit the bin chickens to be on there. I think.
2: That's right. So I had a big side of rump, and we were very happy, and off we went to Animal Farm. It was brilliant.
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0: Christian O'Connell show. Be honest with me, team. Did you guys know people survived Titanic? I thought everyone perished.
1: No, I had no idea.
2: Oh, seriously?
1: No way.
0: I had no idea there were survivors.
2: Oh, yes. A lot of women and children because they went on the lifeboats.
0: Hundreds of people survived it.
1: Hey, really? I thought everyone died.
0: Me too. So many lovely people came to my first book signing Saturday at Westfield. And one of the ladies there was a lovely woman called Michelle. And she's recently become a funeral director. We had a lovely chat about that. And she goes, oh, fun fact. She said, just around the corner near where you live, there's a cemetery. And I know the big cemetery is talking about. One of the survivors of the Titanic is buried there.
2: Are you serious?
0: No, I went and had a look at it yesterday. I wanted to go and see for myself. Wow. And I went, wait, someone survived that? She looked at me like... I was dumb, actually. She almost gave the book back, going, maybe not, actually. I went, someone survived. She went, no, 700 people survived. I went, what?
1: 700 people?
0: I had no idea.
2: Yeah.
0: And I went, when I went home, I went, I said to my wife, you're never going to believe this. People survived the Titanic. She's like, well, yeah, obviously, like, what about Rose? You know, at the end of the Titanic movie, you see the old lady.
1: That's a good point.
0: It's not James Cameron dressed up or anything.
1: That's not a documentary.
0: True, true. My mind was blown all weekend. Even when I woke up this morning, I went, they survived. People survived the Titanic.
2: There was one Australian on board, which I didn't realise until I went to the recent Titanic exhibition. The last time I went, I didn't realise any Australians were on board.
0: Yeah.
2: But there was, I think one of the crew members was Australian. So I wonder if that's
0: Frederick Crofter, buried around the corner, no headstone.
2: Oh,
0: that's just really sad.
2: Oh, yeah. No headstone.
0: No, it felt wrong. No headstone. Yeah. Incredible life story as well. And amazing. She sent me an email about him. She's been researching it, thinks it deserves a bigger story. But I might genuinely, for the whole weekend, I said, people survived the Titanic? Man,
2: there's several books about, I've read a couple of the survivors.
0: I had no idea.
2: No, it's fascinating.
0: My mind was blown.
2: Up.
0: My rest of the family's thinking, is he dumb? Of course, but 700 people survived.
1: That shocked me.
0: Yes. Mm. Now, intern Pete, how was your weekend, mate?
3: Oh, so good. By the way, just on that Titanic thing too, Lisa Wilkinson released a book this year about the story of Evelyn, the Australian survivor.
0: Oh, really?
3: Yeah. Oh, it's amazing. Mm. Amazing book. Well, I've read a chapter. It's really good, the first chapter I've read anyway. But
1: what a chapter.
0: Best chapter I've ever read.
3: Yeah, I know, honestly.
0: Pete, you appear to still be working your way very slowly through my book. I think you're on page 5 at the moment, aren't you?
3: I promise you, I'm nearly done, okay? So, yes, so thank you.
0: And now, Pete, what's your story of your weekend in 3 words? Because you've got the Sydney Marathon coming up in 2 weeks' time.
3: That's right. My 3-word weekend is too many events. I locked in way too much for the weekend. It was really, really busy. But, I mean, in a wholesome kind of way. Obviously, I went out kayaking, did that on the Saturday morning. I did the long run, which was about a 20K. I did need to do a little bit more.
0: It's still be working your way very slowly through my book. I think you're on page 5.

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1: Well, I've got to do 42 Ks in 13 days from today. So the signs are already up all around Sydney. It's very foggy this morning, but they're already sort of saying, like, basically, don't come into the CBD in the next 13 days if you don't need to.
2: Because trying to get past a whole marathon.
0: Thousands.
1: Yeah, basically. And also, some special shout-outs. I went to a Real Housewives of whatever, Hey You, the streaming services event on the weekend. Mm-hmm. You have some mega fans who are mega fans of Real Housewives as well, by the way, Christian.
0: Wow.
1: Hey, Pete, heard you working on Christian. Massive fan, made the switch. And I almost ended up in a bit of a meet and greet at one stage myself where people were taking photos with me because they're fans of you, which is great.
0: Rhea, what was your weekend? I know you're going to see The Odyssey. I've got my tickets finally to go and see it this week. I cannot wait.
2: Yeah, I've been waiting for 6 weeks to see The Odyssey because it's so hard to get tickets.
0: Mm. I think it's great news just how big it is. I tried to just get some. I thought, oh, maybe Saturday night there might be a seat or two. Mm. There was only one seat in a mega IMAX and it was right on the front row. I can't do 3 hours.
2: Can't do that.
0: I'd have to book and see a chiropractor immediately.
2: We made that mistake for Napoleon. My neck was sore for 3 days.
0: Yeah. So look, Does it live up to the hype?
2: Mate, it is. It's probably the best movie I've seen in at least 15 years.
3: Wow.
2: It is incredible. I felt lucky. I know this sounds so over the top, but I felt lucky to be alive when the movie was released because it is phenomenal.
0: I've never read reviews like it.
2: It's incredible. I held my breath pretty much, it felt like, for the whole movie.
0: What is it that's so impactful? Just that the epic kind of scale of it.
2: Yeah, you've never seen, you know, Greek mythology or anything like that, you know, imagined in such a beautiful, epic way. And the story is incredible. The acting is unbelievable. You can't believe that humans made it. It's so good.
0: Yeah, isn't it so reassuring sometimes when you see something that's so good, it kind of humbles you.
2: It really
0: does. We don't get enough art like that these days. So many of the big cinema movies now they're franchise movies.
2: Yeah. At the end of the movie, normally, you know, Pete, there's a bit of rustling around. There was 30 seconds, I reckon, of people just sitting there in silence. IMAX theater, really? Everyone just completely still.
0: Just still sitting in it, just feeling it.
2: Trying to take it in. And even when people were walking out, it's like everyone was in a daze because you couldn't believe what you'd just witnessed. It's so cool. Amazing.
0: And a movie you need to go and see at the cinema.
2: You have to.
0: Doesn't sound like it's going to be the same in your front room.
2: No. Christopher Nolan would be very upset if you watched it on your Apple Watch or on a plane.
0: On your iPhone. Really getting the full auteur experience. So what would you say? Out of 10, what are you giving it?
2: 30 out of 10. It is not just the best movie of the year. I think it might be the best movie of the decade. It is.
3: Wow.
2: It's very loud. I will warn you that it is the loudest movie I've ever experienced in my life. And we watched it at 10 a.m. in the morning.
3: Oh, wow.
2: They're doing
0: 10 a.m. showings.
2: Yeah, because they've got to get through them all. They're doing like 4 a day, I think. But I kind of almost wanted to tell them, like, turn it down a bit. Like, it goes for
3: 3 hours, doesn't it?
2: It is an odyssey. That's what I realised. It's literally an odyssey. It's called The Odyssey.
0: Some movies that are long don't feel like
3: right, if they're good enough.
0: And quite a few friends of mine have seen it. It doesn't feel like 3 hours.
2: It feels like 2 hours.
0: You're on the proper journey with it. It's just unbelievable. You can't stop thinking about it afterwards.
2: Mm. Yeah, I've just been consuming every podcast, every YouTube review, everything I could possibly read. I saw that The Odyssey, 3 versions of The Odyssey, like the original, are the top 3 highest-selling books on Amazon at the moment.
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0: Chris and O'Connell show. So this Titanic story, the Michelle, one of our listeners told me at the weekend, and I genuinely didn't know that anyone survived. 700 people survived the Titanic. And Michelle sent this email. Christian, during our conversation, I saw you Saturday at your book signing. I mentioned that I work in the funeral industry. Shared the story of Frederick Horace Crafter, a survivor of the Titanic. Freddie was just 20 years old. And was working on the Titanic as a saloon steward in the first class section. During the sinking, he was lowered into lifeboat 13. He later migrated to Australia and in 1924 married Edith Ferris. In 1929, they welcomed a son. Frederick's hobby was weaving. He won prizes for his exhibits at the Royal Melbourne Show.
1: Oh, wow.
0: He passed away in 1960 and is buried at Cheltenham Memorial Cemetery. And him and his wife are both there. But sadly, there's no headstone, which I think is such a shame because what an incredible life he led. I always think, though, you know, when you've, ever been to a cemetery and that, you think of all those headstones there and all those people and all those lives and all those stories. You think there's all those stories that are there. Like that guy, you could easily wonder, I didn't know who Frederick Crafter was. This guy survived the Titanic.
1: Yeah.
0: One of the most famous sinkings in history. He survived it, which is a miracle. My three-word weekend is daughter's graduation day. Our eldest daughter, Ruby, graduated on Friday. It was incredible. You'll have this in years to come, Patsy. No. It's such a...
2: You all look so
0: Oh, my
2: proud.
0: God. It was an amazing day. It was just fantastic. Do you remember yours? Do you remember much of it?
1: Yes, I remember it was long. I remember it being very long.
0: Oh, and also, I'm mercifully now out of those long kind of events, you know, where you sit there and there's kids you don't know and don't care about. Yeah, it was 2 hours.
2: Wow.
1: Yeah, oh, my Lord.
0: Yeah.
1: It's quite surreal because it really is the end of not just your university, but a real phase of your life where you're like, I have to be an adult now.
0: It's funny seeing a lot of the, I'm going to call them kids because to their mums and dads, and even Ruby, though she's 22, she'll always be our kid. But I got the feeling a lot of them were, it was too big for them to take in.
1: Yeah.
0: Because
1: you're
0: now real close.
1: Yeah.
0: Definitely get out there in the adult world.
1: Yes. You got to get a job.
0: You can't keep running. You can't keep studying. This road's going to run out at some point. Real world's coming for you. And it's a long time to be working.
1: And there's a big Hex Titanic iceberg coming straight
2: forward.
0: It really is. But yeah, we had an amazing day. The weather was beautiful. Yeah. She looked gorgeous. She did the cap and the gown. You're not meant to throw them in the air anymore.
1: You're kidding.
0: No, health and safety.
2: Come
0: on. And get this as well. There were all sort of emailed beforehand, no political statements up there as well.
2: Oh, wow. Okay.
0: Yeah. Sign the times.
2: Someone should tell that to the Oscars.
0: it was amazing. It was absolutely incredible. And then we went to some of her friends came afterwards, and we went to the pub. And then we had a lovely dinner. It was just a magical day.
1: Amazing.
0: And I'm telling you, Patsy, you all get emotional because actually you can't work out how quickly it's all gone.
2: Yeah, I know.
0: It doesn't actually make sense. You're like, what?
2: I was looking at Ruby's photo. She looked gorgeous, by the way,
0: Pats.
2: And it's just a beautiful young woman with the whole world ahead of her. And it's like, how did that happen? She was just a little girl the other day.
0: Yeah, it was crazy. It was a really magical day.
3: 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Up all night. These are certified one.

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0: Christian O'Connell's show. Christian, my three-word weekend is welcomed first grandchild. Robert, congratulations to you and your family. Paul's three-word weekend is Jeff Dunham. Hilarious. He's touring Australia at the moment. Richard, Project Hail Mary, Christian. Tell Rio, I enjoyed it more than the Odyssey.
1: Ooh. It's not a competition. Ooh. Everything in this country doesn't mean to compete against each other. It's not a grand final of movies.
0: All right, it's the time of the time waster. We have a double pass to go and see Robbie Williams live. Robbie Williams back in Australia bringing his Britpop tour in November down under. All tickets are on sale now at frontiertouring.com. We're asking you to put a band in a movie. Goldson Friday, Edward Scissorsisters, When Bruno Mars Attacks, Horton Hears the Who, Being John Falkovich, and The Empire Strikes Back. These are great Friday. So we're doing a part two, extra time on the time waster. Put a band in a movie, send it in to us. We'll mark them in 5 minutes. 0475 03 1043. Best one we get to in the next 5 minutes, you're off to go and see Robbie Williams live. I've got Few Good Men at Work.
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0: Boom Crash Oppenheimer.
2: Gold.
0: Rhea, what have you got? Put a band in a movie.
2: Daddy Cool Daycare.
0: Oh, very good. Silver.
2: Shrekha Khan.
0: Oh, that's very good. Gold.
2: And Mrs. No Doubtfire.
0: Also gold.
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7: For the Mallee and Lowestern District today, possible rain 18. Tomorrow, showers 20. And Thursday, mostly cloudy 18. Overnight for Serasia, a low of 10.
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0: Christian O'Connell show. We have a pair of Robbie Williams tickets up for grabs right now. Put a band in a movie. Rio, you ready to mark?
1: Let's go.
0: Okay, Adam has Lil Wayne's World.
1: Gold.
0: Well done, Adam. Pretty in Pink Floyd from Richard.
1: Silver Plus.
0: The Cardi B movie.
1: Oh, that's gold.
0: One of Chris. Con Air Supply.
1: Silver.
0: Animal Fonzie.
1: Gold.
0: Mark Lantry, well done for that. We'll ask you put a band in a movie. Ice House Age.
1: Silver.
0: Corn in 60 seconds.
1: Oh, gold plus.
0: Well done, Hannah. That's very good. Corn in 60 seconds. Not I am Sam, but I am Rammstein.
1: Silver.
0: Yeah. 10 things I hate about you two.
1: Silver plus.
0: Legally Blondie.
1: Gold.
0: Very smart, Maggie. Well done. House of the Imagined Dragons.
1: Silver plus.
0: Mr. Mister Act.
1: Gold.
0: Backstreet Mountain.
1: Gold.
0: Hot Tub Florence and the Machine.
1: Gold.
0: I Know What You Did Last Donna Summer.
1: Gold.
0: The Good, the Bad, and the Ugly Kid Joe.
1: Silver.
0: Dances with Wolf Mother.
1: Silver plus.
0: Full Metallica Jacket.
1: Gold.
0: But on Kerry. Fleetwood Mac and Me.
1: Gold.
0: Wowee. One on Benjamin. Ghostbuster Rhymes.
1: Gold.
0: God, that's very good. Gentlemen Prefer Four Non Blondes.
1: Silver.
0: Weekend at Bon Jovi's.
1: Silver.
0: Chitty Chitty Wu Tang.
1: Silver.
0: Uncle Chuck Berry.
1: Gold.
0: Oh, that's very good. Yes. I love that. Uncle Chuck Berry. Glenn Weber gave us that one. Well done. Weekend at Barnsley's.
1: Silver plus.
0: How to Lose a Guy Sebastian in 10 Days.
1: Gold.
0: Crowded Little House on the Prairie.
1: Silver.
0: Wizard of Ozzy Osbourne.
1: Silver plus.
0: And Iron Maiden in Manhattan.
1: Oh, very clever.
0: Yeah.
1: Gold.
0: Well done, Stephen Zephyra, for that one. All right, who is off to go and see Robbie Williams live?
1: Hannah, Corn in 60 seconds.
0: Well done, Hannah. You're today's winner. You get the Robbie Williams tickets.
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0: Christian O'Connell Show. Every single show this week, we have $1,000 to give to you every day. 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Try a proper brew for yourself. It's what I drink. And I get through enormous amount of tea. You reckon it's 10 cups a show?
1: Yeah, 10 cups a show?
0: I'm not joking, Pat.
2: It'd be 3 an hour minimum.
0: Yeah, easily. Easily.
1: Wow.
0: I love my tea and I love my Yorkshire tea as well. 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

0: Each day this week, we're going to get into a can of worms and ask you what is the proper way to do it. Today, we're going into your kitchen. We're opening up the cutlery drawer. As I open up the cutlery drawer, I'm scanning my eyes left to right. What kind of order? What kind of order am I going to see there and structure? Is it the proper way? Or are you living in a skip? Are you? Do you live in a skip? Then why is the drawer like this? Why is one of, by the way, one of the forks is always bigger than the other forks, isn't it?
1: Yes, why is
0: what
1: that?
0: What is that? And also teaspoons breed. I counted ours yesterday because I knew we were doing this. We've got 27 teaspoons.
1: Oh, my Lord.
0: I only remember buying six. They're breeding at night in there.
2: Well, that's perfect for you and all your
0: actually,
2: tea
0: right.
2: that you drink.
0: Yes. One for each cup of the day. Yes. All right. Now, Chuckle Singh in a skip. Are you? Do you live in a skip?

0: The heaviest cutlery drawer I've ever picked. I'm not that I pick them up that often, but it's bloody heavy.
1: Yes, is the answer.
2: Yeah. They're on it today. What is the proper way to produce breakfast radio? Not like that. Could I have the cutlery drawer in here?
0: Yeah.
2: Take your time. We've got all the time in the world. We're just running down the clock here. If only we could charge $99 for this. At least it's on it. Okay. That's actually a very shiny cutlery drawer.
3: I think we are the only office in Australia that has a lot of forks, because normally they're the first to go in an office building, but we have a lot of forks.
2: All right, so Rio, left to right.
3: This is exactly how I do mine. Mm-hmm. Spoons, forks, knives.
4: No. Yep.
3: Is that what you do?
4: In agreement, I'll have soup spoons, mm-hmm. and then I'll have dessert spoons, then I'll have big forks and little forks together, then I'll have knives, and then...
2: Oh, gosh, no.
4: No, and then to the right of those, I'll have steak knives...
3: How big is your drawer?
2: I have to say, you've got a keyboard of cutlery.
4: No.
3: Your kitchen.
4: And then that little sort of horizontal bit at the top, at the front of the drawer.
2: The extra compartment. That's where sort of like chopsticks and random
4: scissors,
2: elastic bands.
4: Potato peeler.
2: That's it.
4: So a skewer.
3: Yeah.
4: The ball
2: things.
4: It's that
2: random
4: that go
2: channel,
4: in
2: isn't it?
4: Protein drink.
2: I call it the fourth compartment.
4: Yeah, and teaspoons go in that.
3: And teaspoons, yeah.
2: We have a tiny little diddy bitty teaspoon section.
3: Right. Yeah.
2: Bottom left.
3: We sadly have to put in our teaspoons with our big spoons.
2: Oh, that's
3: I know, it's savage.
2: It's spoon chaos. Spoon anarchy.
4: they'll get inbred in
2: all
4: there.
2: All right, okay. Let's open up the drawer, guys. Here's what you're going to go and see from left to right. Knife, fork, spoon.
3: What possible reason could you have for that?
2: Knife, fork, spoon, left to right.
3: That makes no sense.
2: No, it makes perfect sense.
3: No, because... For me, the reason I go spoon first is because we're a spoon house. We use more spoons than we do knives and forks.
2: I will, where possible, try and use a spoon and a fork to eat everything. Sometimes I can even do a steak like that. It takes a while to chop it up. They're like, what are you doing?
3: I think maybe more refined people than us would use more forks and knives, but we know our level.
2: I think you can fit more on a spoon as well as shove it in your pie hole. Yes, that's it.
3: So that's why we have it on the left. But you do eat a lot of steak. Maybe that's why you're going
2: knife, fork, spoon.
3: But you don't set the table like that.
2: No.
3: You would set the table fork, knife, and then spoon. So you're getting a knife, you're getting a fork, then you're crossing
2: swapping it over
3: on your way to the table.
2: That's a mental workout.
3: And a physical one.
2: Yes, exactly. So it's all good. Intern Pete, what's it in your drawer?
5: Very simple for me. We go fork, knife, spoon, little spoons. Simple as that. Doesn't matter if there's soup spoons or other different spoons. You've got to keep the spoons together next to each other, because if you go to grab a spoon that's only just a little one to the right, and you can grab a little one if you need to. So that is very simple. Fork, knife, spoon.
2: And so in your spoon bit of it, you've got teaspoons, soup spoons,
5: So normal spoons and soup spoons, and then on the right-hand side, you've got your teaspoons and anything miscellaneous like in that side of things.
4: I can't mix up the spoons. It actually does my head in.
2: Yeah, no, I hate that.
4: It makes a very big difference to having a bowl of soup or a bowl of ice cream as to whether you have a big round spoon or a lovely long one.
2: Totally. Yeah, okay. And do you have, like, we've got, there's two grades of knives. There's like these little cheapo ones that are pretty useless with that rounded edge.
3: Yeah. Only good for spreading butter.
2: That's it. Yeah. And then you've got your proper Sharpies. The big hitters.
4: Serious ones.
2: Yeah. It's a class system, isn't there, of cutlery, isn't there? People round, you're like, don't get those ones out. Get the good stuff.
3: Yeah, we have a set of cutlery that we never use.
2: Yeah, that's
3: and it's
2: it.
3: A nice one.
2: It's in that proper sort of presentation thing.
4: In the box.
2: Yes. And when you dry it, you try and get it without the streaks. Like it's Downton Abbey.
3: Yes.
2: You look at your reflection in it. Beautifully done. All right, what is the proper way to organise a cutlery drawer? What is your system? Give us a call. Don't forget, the person who makes the best case for their way is going to win $1,000 this morning, all thanks to Yorkshire Tea.
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0: Christian O'Connell Show. You can win $1,000 every single show this week. Thanks to the best tea in the world, Yorkshire Tea. We're celebrating properness today. What is the proper way to sort your cutlery drawer out? I honestly didn't think there'd be this much debate. Mm-hmm. There's about 1,000 different ways to sort it.
1: Yeah.
0: You weren't joking about the fork situation here at Gold. This email went round last week. Subject heading, please return forks, exclamation mark. You know these emails that go around offices, the dull kind of admin. Please return forks. Hi, everyone. Can we please make sure we are returning our forks and cutlery back to the kitchen where you got it from? We just bought new forks. They only arrived Monday. Already we're missing most of them.
2: Oh.
0: In the kitchen, please make sure you are returning your forks. Those are the kind of adults that work here at this radio station. Who is stealing forks?
3: It's a vicious cycle because you're worried about the scarcity of forks, so then more people take forks, which means there are less and less forks for people, take more forks because
0: and
3: there are less.
0: And this is why we have nuclear wars.
3: Exactly. Yeah. Exactly.
0: You've got a missile, I need a missile.
3: Yes. Mutually assured destruction. Yes,
0: it is. Wow. So you think then people are keeping?
3: Oh, there's fork hoarders, absolutely, in our midst right now.
0: People are storing them and hiding them for a cachet.
3: Yes.
0: I reckon the old Chuckle Sisters. Caitlin, have you got cachet forks?
4: No, I would never. I am a sharer. I would always return my fork, spoon, knife, whatever I use.
0: What are you and the Chuckle Sisters? What's the rule for your cutlery drawer? What have you got? What's yours, Caitlin?
4: Okay, so mine goes soup spoons, normal spoons,
0: yep.
4: Then forks, normal knives, steak knives, and then up above the steak knives is our teaspoons in a little cute compartment.
0: Yeah, I love that little compartment. What's your favourite piece of cutlery? Mine's a teaspoon.
3: Great question. I wasn't ready for it.
0: I love a teaspoon. Years ago, you used to give someone who just had a baby some sort of special teaspoon.
2: Silver feeding spoon.
0: Yes.
2: Yes, engrave it.
0: Yeah, that's it.
2: Yes.
0: Yeah,
2: yes.
0: My mum's still got the one she was given for me. When did that stop being a thing?
2: I don't know, but
0: you don't
2: should
0: give
2: bring it back.
0: New parents the spoon anymore.
3: No, yeah.
0: What's the significance? Oh, so it's like a feeding spoon.
2: Yeah, it's like a christening. It's a common sort of christening gift.
0: Right.
2: You know, and you engrave their name. And
0: bring me my feeding spoon. I might go and buy one today. So I can really become even more British this week while I'm doing this thing with Yorkshire Tea. Bring me my feeding spoon, Liz. And Tina, what do you do?
5: So I do butter knife, fork.
0: How many butter knives have you got?
1: Yeah, well,
5: I've got a
0: that's
5: few.
0: That's the Greeks.
3: The Greeks boy.
0: Constantly slavering stuff, aren't they?
5: So I have four, only four knives.
3: You live with only four knives.
1: Oh, dear.
0: What does she need? What does she need more than four? She's not running a restaurant.
2: What if she has guests over, though, for dinner? What do they do, Tina?
0: Bring your own knives. BYO. Bring your own knife and spoon. And a path. Please bring cutlery and plates. By the way, if you ever bring food to somebody's house, don't you get paranoid, but you'll never get that nice plate back.
2: Oh, yes. I know, yeah.
0: Oh, can I just... don't worry, you can pop around another day. No, it's all right. I don't mind washing it myself. You know, you get really tense as you're leaving, like, we'll never see this nice plate. It's the good one as well. We've only got one because the other one
2: back
0: broke.
2: Back in the day, my mum had labels with her name on them that she'd put, like, she had specially made up to put on the bottom of plates when the ladies took a plate to a function. Had Beverly Jones on the bottom of it, so it never got misplaced.
0: That's like the, you know, when your parents used to label your clothes at school. Yeah. You used to dread them. Please don't do that. Oh, your mummy's put label in your shirt. Oh, she bloody has to stop saying that. Take my mum's name out of your mouth. All right, let's go to Beck Wright.
3: What?
0: Excuse me. Okay, scene. All right, Beck, good morning, Beck. What's the proper way to sort your cutlery drawer out?
6: Good morning. The proper way and the only way is you've got your small teaspoons on the left, then you've got your spoons, then your forks, then your knives, then your chopsticks and scissors to the right, and I won't have it any other way.
0: I'm glad that we all agree with that random drawer is chopsticks, which I don't think ever get used. They just look good in there, don't they? You just got them from a takeaway. And that's scissors go there, don't they? And that random drawer of crap. Yeah,
3: yeah, we've got
0: some batteries sometimes I have in there. Those the little round ones as well, yes. Like kitchen scales and the meat thermometer.
3: You never know when you're going to need
0: You never know when you're going to need it. Beck, thank you very much. You called us. Go to Ryan now. Good morning, Ryan.
7: Good morning, Chris and team.
0: Morning, Ryan. What's the proper way to sort your cutlery drawer?
1: So I had the privilege of attending private school when I went to school, and I was taught the correct and only way.
0: Please. Educate the country and us.
1: on the left.
0: Fancy Ryan's on the line right now. Him from Debrett's, the correct guide to etiquette.
1: Teaspoons on the left, spoons, forks, knives, sharp knives, and below that, you're miscellaneous.
2: Yes. You're speaking my language.
0: Beautiful language to have miscellaneous as well, Ryan. Your mum and dad's money has been well spent. Hey, this knowledge was going to come in helpful one day, and today is that day, Ryan. Fancy Rye, thanks for giving us a call. Let's go to Kim now.
7: Good morning, Christian.
0: Did you just click your fingers?
3: That wasn't me.
8: Sorry.
0: Sorry. Clicking his fingers at the callers. Time. I like it. Kim, welcome to the show.
7: Good morning, Christian and crew. I love your show, first of all. Now,
0: thanks, Kim.
7: Explain to me, when you talk about cutlery, how do you say it? You say knives, forks, don't you?
0: Mm-hmm.
7: So my thing is, when you place it in the drawer, why would you go forks, knives, and spoons?
0: This is thank you.
7: Forks,
0: I feel seen right now.
7: Then spoons.
0: Yep.
7: And then you have your teaspoons down the bottom. It just can't be any other way.
0: Yes.
3: That has rocked me.
0: Yes.
3: That is a great point, Kim.
0: So I just want to check this, Kim.
7: Knives and forks.
0: Yes. So I go knife, fork, spoons.
7: Yes.
0: Oh, I feel so seen right now.
3: Yeah, no, that is a great argument.
0: Yes.
3: You do say knife and fork.
0: Can you go and get the cutlery? And you'd say knife and fork.
3: Yeah.
7: Correct. So why would you place it any other order?
0: You're right, because people want to live in a world of chaos.
7: Exactly, and it just
0: these people
7: work.
0: Shouldn't be allowed to vote either.
7: Come on.
0: That ain't proper. Kim, I'm going to give you $1,000.
7: Hey. Yes, you rock.
0: Kim, you are today's winner. I love the justification, the theory. Enjoy spending your money. All thanks to Yorkshire Tea. Another chance to win tomorrow. We'll get into another can of worms with the proper way to celebrate properness with Yorkshire Tea. Another $1,000 up for grabs. Well done, Kim.
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0: Christian O'Connell's show. Christian, this conversation about how to organise your cutlery drawer is triggering. I call our cutlery drawer the anxiety box because no one in my family knows how to do it. I hope you've helped today. Christian, at my grandmother's funeral, someone said in the eulogy that she had Tupperware cups that you weren't allowed to take outside and had her name on them. That is so funny. Stall the cutlery debate rages on. But right now, I want to talk about surprises. Producer Caitlin, I actually managed to pull off a brilliant surprise at the weekend.
1: Yes. So my wife, it's her birthday very, very soon. And when we got together 10 years ago, we talked about having birthday gifts of a lifetime. I got mine when I was 30, which was a Louis Vuitton bag. I was very, very lucky. And it's just a gift that you would never get, you would never assume you would get in your whole lifetime. And so we always promised to do that. This one has taken me 10 years.
0: So relatable, isn't it? At Louis Vuitton. You know, perhaps you must have five.
1: We've been together for a very long time, so we know.
0: Like, and also no kids.
1: So also no kids.
0: I'd probably be wearing Louis Vuitton shoes now. I got those two kids.
1: We're both 34. We're both, you know, professionals. So
0: the gay dollar is worth more than way more than a straight pound.
1: So this gift has taken me 10 years to get. And on Saturday, I revealed to my wife that I am taking her on a trip to Japan for 2 weeks, fully organized. Nothing for her to worry about.
2: I love it.
0: Oh, yeah. Such a beautiful gift.
1: Yeah.
0: Because actually, best things in life are experiences.
2: Yes.
0: It isn't things.
1: Yes, except mine was a Louis Vuitton bag. But yes, no, she's teaching me that.
0: I was talking to the listeners who are a little bit more aspirational. Tell me you're a bogan without telling me you're a bogan. Let's do it this week. You'd have a replica Louis Vuitton, wouldn't you?
2: Yeah.
0: Yeah.
2: Louis Vuitton. As we call it in our house.
0: But what a great gift.
1: It was a great gift.
0: Oh, my. You guys are having an amazing time.
1: It'll be incredible.
0: And it's all organized.
1: It's all organized.
0: How do you pay for it? Because these days, you know, we have joint, you know, accounts and stuff like that. And now the app, you see where my money's going out. You know,
1: genuinely,
0: booking the flights.
1: I thought she was going to pick it up because I had booked it on the credit card because the flights were expensive.
0: She also works for the police as well.
1: She does. She does. So she should have figured it out. But what she said,
0: if anything happens to me, don't get her investigating.
1: She just said, I don't ever look at that stuff. I'm not worried about that. You know, I'm sure you'll pay. Anyway, so luckily enough, didn't get that. But on Friday night, my mother, who knows about this surprise and knew that I was telling her this weekend.
0: You don't tell mothers.
1: Sent a text to our family group and said, when do you guys go to Japan?
0: Oh no. What a mum. Yeah, thanks, mum.
1: My blood ran cold. Like, I have never been in such fear. And I was sitting next to Zem on the couch and she was like, what? What's she talking about? And I was like, oh, I don't know. She's a cooker. And then my brother.
0: That's nice, isn't it?
1: My brother swooped in at the last minute and said, oh, we are going until December.
3: Well done, Ryan.
0: Saved. That is very good.
1: So he saved it, but it's taken me 10 years to organise, like not to organise this, but to get up to this.
0: You're a slow planner, aren't you?
1: I've been planning for four months.
0: 2018, flights booked. Oh, well, same time next year, I'll sort the transfers.
2: But you went to so much trouble, Caitlin.
1: So much trouble. 4 months in the making, hiding everything, hiding money, everything.
2: Just
1: I made
2: your
1: of an itinerary.
2: Yes.
0: Sell the handbag. Get your own geisha.
1: 24 hours before I told her, my mother nearly spoiled the whole thing.
0: Yeah, a couple of rosés on a Friday night, I can imagine it.
1: Genuinely, she was absolutely having a few wines.
0: All right, so I want to hear about stories of it takes a lot of effort to pull off a surprise. Because at any moment, I bet we hear about surprises who got rumbled. I bet it's in the last 24 hours.
3: Yes, yeah.
0: Someone says something, a text or an accident, you didn't know it was a surprise, or you haven't seen someone in a while. It must be so hard to pull off surprise. So we want to hear about your stories of surprises done well and surprises gone bad. What happened to you at the weekend?
3: Oh, mine was a few years ago, actually. It was the first time Will, my partner, is our first year, and he organized a surprise dinner for me for my birthday. Very, very sweet. It was just coming out of COVID, so you can only have about 12 people. In the time, in the last 24 hours, so I had a few of my friends come down with COVID, a few of them got stuck in Canberra, and some of them were running late. And we were on our way to dinner that I thought was just me and Will. And I could tell immediately something was up because there's a lot of checking the phone. He suddenly looked very nervous. I walk into the restaurant and the scene that greets me there for my big surprise party is Caitlin, our very own Caitlin, on her phone with her back turned.
0: Oh, no.
3: And I walk in, I see Will's face drop.
0: It's not the big dun, dun, dun.
3: And Caitlin goes, oh. A surprise. I just saw you 2 hours ago. What's the surprise? And there's like 8 empty seats and none of them could show. So it was just
2: climax.
3: It was just me, Will, Caitlin, and one other friend.
0: Oh no, one rando.
3: One rando.
0: And you merge in the streams. Yeah. You got a work mate, an old mate.
3: It was the saddest surprise party, I think, in human history. It was. Right.
0: I know. Well, this is where to see what we get. Okay, give us a call. Your stories about surprises, done well and done badly.
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8: For the Mallee and Lower Eastern District today, possible rain 18. Tomorrow, showers 20. And Thursday, mostly cloudy 18. Overnight for Sunraysia, a low of 10.
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12: It's showtime.
13: Well, hello there, Amanda.
14: Hi, how are you?
13: I'm very well. How are you?
14: I'm well, thank you. I'm in full voice.
13: Yep.
14: I went to the party after the Logies last night, but I didn't stay too long because my feet hurt.
13: I had you on Live 360 loud. Just seeing if you were okay.
14: I was, and the music was so loud at the after party. I said, I won't have a voice for
13: what
14: the
13: What was the music at the after party?
14: It was dance music.
13: What sort? Was it Peking Duck stuff?
14: No, it wasn't. They performed during the show.
13: Yep.
14: No, it wasn't. It was nightclubby music. And it would have been great if you felt like having a big dance, but if you wanted to just chat, it was really hard.
13: But you were feeling a bit... How did you feel?
14: Well, I had duties to do, as I can now say. I introduced Andrew Denton for his Logies Hall of Fame.
13: Extraordinary. And I yelled at the TV while you were doing it because it was so good. And I said, that is the reason she was nominated for Best Presenter.
14: Aww.
13: Don't you see it, you fools?
14: Oh, aren't you sweet?
13: Because you and he reminded me of how great TV was. There was an era when Andrew Denton, you worship at the table of Andrew Denton.
14: And yet, as he said in his speech, and what I was going to say was that was late in the night, so I had to keep myself nice all night. But as he said in his speech, you know, his words for the industry are, it's okay to step aside and nurture others, be generous, let other people have a go. So we'll play some of his stuff later.
13: Sure.
14: I know, as he said, that he's happy to have moved through the phase of being the enfant terrible. Remember all that?
13: Enfant terrible.
14: Wow, terrible.
13: Infant terrible.
14: What a terrible infant.
13: Yeah.
14: And he's you know, now it's other people's turn to take up the mantle.
13: That's great. And, like, still in our mind, Ryan and I.
14: Oh. Thank you.
13: We think that about you, sweet Peach.
14: I knew Robert Irwin. It's very loud in my little delicate ears. I knew that Robert Irwin would win a Best Presenter.
13: Yep.
14: But I was hoping the living room. I was hoping the piano might have won. But
13: tipping point. But you've got two machines. You've got a piano and then you've got the tipping point machine.
14: If only you'd hosted that thing, it wouldn't have won. But a lot of people, can I just say this?
13: Out of all the shows, I was never offered tipping point.
14: But that's one you always said, what an easy gig.
13: I just remember saying years ago when I saw it on TV, I said, that is the sweetest gig in the world. If that comes up, I said to my agent, who's just down in the bus shop there, I said, get me tipping point. And,
14: but you've never watched it ever.
13: No, I haven't. I don't understand how it works. No,
14: that's maybe why.
13: I see it in the afternoons when we're on the radio and I go, oh, okay.
14: A lot of people ask me about the suit I was wearing last night. So can I just give some details? There's an English designer. Her name is Nadine Marabi.
13: Yeah.
14: And so I buy the suits and then when they come here, I have them tailored by Soraya Tailoring.
13: Oh, okay.
14: And there's a Marabi owns Soraya Tailoring and he is a genius. And that's why the suit fitted.
13: I noticed the jewels that you had as well.
14: I had some very expensive
13: jewels. How much were
14: they? My own, about $40,000.
13: Where are they now?
14: I do know where they are. They're very safe and sound and being returned as we speak.
13: Because I'm pretty sure I saw producer Meg with them.
14: You
13: might as well just throw them out into the street.
14: Actually, I should give her a shout out. Her name was Cassandra Mamone.
13: Cassandra Mamone.
14: It sounds like I'm making that up, but I'm not. They'd be most beautiful jewelry.
13: And where does she work at? Michael Hill?
14: No. Well, Michael Hill jewelry is lovely.
13: Yes.
14: I'm wearing a ring from Michael Hill now that my family bought me.
13: Nice coverage there.
14: Thank you. No, Cassandra Mamone makes beautiful diamond work.
13: So we went from winners, but I feel that this is the apt song. A robbery.
14: Because I'm stealing the jewels.
13: Oh, yeah. Producer Meg, straight down to cash converters. She's been eyeing a surf ski for some time now. Okay, well, look, we'll get you through this.
14: We will. We'll play some bits from the Logies last night. Yep. But Robert did a fantastic job as host.
13: He did very well.
14: I think the whole room loved him last night, so we'll talk about that.
13: Got a lot of conversation about Friday Feels on Friday, the Hoodoo Gurus. Mm-hmm. How good was What's My Scene?
14: I know.
13: We might have a bit of that for you again. Instagram makes its return, and we can't do anything until we do the Fast Five. It's Jonesy and Amanda driving you home for Jam Nation.
0: River 1467.

0: Hello there, it's Jonesy and Amanda driving you home this Monday, the 17th of August. Let's get into it.
1: How fast can this thing go?
2: Faster than the speed of light.
3: Jonesy and Amanda.
4: Fast Five.
0: As my disappointment leaves that you were robbed last night.
5: I'm quite okay with it. So on my behalf, you don't need to be upset.
0: A 22-year-old.
5: That's okay.
0: Stole your Logie butt.
5: He didn't steal it. Rob
0: you know,
5: Irwin
0: I was doing some
5: it.
0: Research.
5: It's okay, I'm
0: Rob
5: okay.
0: Irwin has 9 million followers on Instagram, and you have a lot, but certainly not 9 million.
5: And that's your research.
0: Yeah, if 10% of people just voted for him, he would have won. But then he didn't win the gold Logie, did he?
5: So, I don't think people from overseas can vote. A lot of his followers would be American.
0: But they can buy property here, but they can't vote? Come on.
5: In the Logies.
0: What's
5: Makes
0: going
5: so
0: on?
5: Angry.
0: Makes me so angry.
5: I have no beef. Let me just say that. I have no beef.
0: I have beef.
5: I had a great night because and I have no beef that the piano didn't
0: do
5: win.
0: Do you know what I hate? Injustice.
5: Look, this is and the Logies, Brendan.
0: That's a great injustice.
5: It's okay.
0: I want an inquiry.
5: It's okay.
0: I want iQuack. Come on, let's have an iQuack.
5: An iQuack.
0: An iQuack. We have the Fast Five. Five questions. Can you go all the way and answer all five questions correctly? Sam is in Oran Park.
5: Hi, Sam.
6: G'day, Amanda Jansey, can I just shout a happy 60th birthday to a mate of mine?
5: Yeah, of course you can.
6: Yeah, Mr. Moazilla, we call him.
0: Moazilla.
5: Mr. Moazilla. All right. What's he doing for his 60th?
6: Mowers. He loves lawnmowers. He's nicknamed Moazilla.
0: Does he love them as he restores them and has a collection, or is it his business?
6: He's got a collection, about 20, I believe.
5: Is his real name Victor?
6: Yeah, Victor. All of them. He's got Honda, yeah.
0: So...
5: Well, happy birthday, Mr. Lawnmower Man.
0: Mowazilla. What's the oldest mower he's got, do you know?
5: Oh, come on.
0: Come on, this is great.
6: It's mower people. 1950 Victor.
0: Oh,
6: the,
0: nice.
6: The old
0: toe cutter. Yeah. When I used to work for a living, I used to deliver Briggs & Stratton, the bases for the lawnmowers. I used to, make them in the foundry, the aluminium smelter. And then,
5: I know you did.
0: And then I went on to the bandsaw to chop the bits off it, and then I end up delivering them.
5: Delivering them to people's homes?
0: The manufacturers of Briggs & Stratton. I don't know if Briggs & Stratton exist anymore. Maybe you could ask Mr. Moazilla, Sam.
6: Yeah, they do. He talks about them all the time.
0: Does he really?
5: And now Jonesy will too. Thank you, Sam.
0: I'll just say this. I made a custom mower for myself, and I painted it black, and I put flames down the side like it was a hot rod.
5: Hmm. And did you use it more often because of that?
0: No, I got a mower guy.
5: Okay. Because your wife preferred it. Sam, here's question number one. Who won the Gold Logie for the most popular presenter? I'll start again. Who won the Gold Logie for the most popular personality on Australian television?
6: Sam Pang.
0: Hasn't Sam Pang come along?
5: I actually thought Robert was going to win that. I'm thrilled for Sam. I'd have been thrilled for Robert as well.
0: Like, it was only not long ago that people didn't even know who Sam Pang was. Remember when we asked that in one of our questions? Greg's in Blacktown.
5: Greg, do you know who's going to be hosting the Logies?
7: Sam Pang.

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1: Hey, y'all wanna go down a double gate drive? Yeah!

0: Hello there. It's Jonesy and Amanda across Australia driving you home this Monday, the 17th of August.
1: How fast can this thing go?
2: Faster than the speed of light.
3: Jonesy and Amanda.
2: Fast five.
0: Fast five.
4: Fast five. While we've got all those sound effects going, let's get to the not-so-secret sound.
0: Duh. Amanda's got a little bit of a hangover.
4: No, I don't. I promise you.
0: Really?
4: I had to introduce Andrew's Hall of Fame event.
0: That's a big deal.
4: That was at about 11 o'clock or something, I think, wasn't it? So I knew I had things to do. So I had one glass of wine all night. And then after that, I tried to have a few and I just didn't feel like it. My feet hurt.
0: Well, you're disappointed.
4: No. See, you're more disappointed than I was.
0: I am.
4: You are allowed to be disappointed, but just know that I'm not. For the piano, for a first year new show, to be nominated for Andrew Lamb as Best New Talent, for me for Best Presenter, for the show for Best Entertainment Show, to be nominated in three categories is a big deal. And it would have been lovely to win, but I'm actually okay. So you've got to let it go too.
0: Well, I don't think Madeline of Greenpoint has let it go. She's outraged.
4: Let it go, Madeline. Let it go.
5: Hello.
4: Hello. How are you?
5: We're good, thank you. How are you?
4: We're very well. Have a listen to this, Madeline.
0: Maybe Madeline's not as outraged as I thought.
4: What's that secret sound?
5: We think it sounds like bubbles. Would it be champagne?
4: Yes, it is. Yes. Someone pouring champagne.
0: I was quaffing the champagne yesterday.
4: Were you?
0: I had a few beers, you know, because if by champagne you mean Tui's new. Yeah. I had a few of those watching you.
4: Yeah.
0: And then my brother rang just as you were about to get your gong.
4: I didn't get a gong.
0: No, just when your category came up.
4: Oh, okay.
0: So I swore at him.
4: Well, you just don't answer.
0: No, because it rang and we're dealing with stuff with Mum.
4: Oh, I see.
0: Rang.
4: Yeah.
0: And then I swore at him. And then when you didn't win, I swore again. Mm.
4: So that Thank was you. Good. I appreciate there. You swearing on my behalf, but you don't need to. We're going to be okay. You'd have sworn either way.
0: Who, this is question three, Madeline, who did Amanda induct into the Logies Hall of Fame last night?
5: Andrew Denton.
0: Yeah.
4: Andrew Denton.
0: Didn't she do a great job?
4: Well, thank you. Well, I mean, we'll talk about this further as well, but what a thing for the two of us who've known each other since I was 17. Well, on stage, we both looked at each other and said, isn't this weird?
0: Yep.
4: Question four. What could be the name of an animal and also a hair product? Sorry, Madeline.
0: Kim's a nary one.
4: Hello, Kim.
6: Hi, how are you going?
0: I know you're beside yourself with rage, Kim.
4: This is humiliating, Brendan. Can you let it go? I'm okay. Kim, I'm okay. Jonesy, I'm okay.
0: I was going to call in sick today. I wasn't going to come in.
4: Okay.
0: I was going to say, I'm not coming in.
4: Okay. It's all too much for you.
0: No justice in the world.
4: Kim, question number four. What can be the name of an animal and also a hair product?
6: Moose.
0: The Australian men's cricket team recently suffered a historic test match defeat against which country, Kim?
4: It was on Australian soil and everything.
0: Yeah, what the hell?
6: Sri Lanka?
4: No, it wasn't Sri Lanka.
0: Naomi's in Cambridge Park.
4: Hello, Naomi.
7: Hello.
4: Hello, who did the Australian men's cricket team suffer a historic test match defeat to, from, against, which country?
7: Bangladesh?
4: It was Bangladesh. The first time Bangladesh has ever defeated Australia in a test match on Australian soil.
0: Really?
4: We often start the summer very poorly.
0: Bangladesh very good at cricket.
4: Yeah, well, they're very good at cricket.
0: I know.
4: Yeah, they are good at cricket, but they haven't beaten us on our turf before.
0: Yep.
4: But we often start, I think, summer badly and then remember how we play everybody.
0: We're at that time of year. The footy season's winding down and the cricket season's coming in.
4: Yeah, yeah.
0: Congratulations to you, Naomi. You have won the Jam Pack, an unlimited 12-month Amaysim plan. 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
7: Oh, thank you.
0: I know you're beside yourself with rage, Naomi, but please, I hope this soothes you.
4: Brendan, you're just razzing me now.
0: No, I'm not. Naomi, are you soothed?
7: Absolutely soothed.
0: Good, because you sounded outraged.
4: Oh.
0: And Australia is outraged.
4: Oh, come on.
0: We have good right to.
4: Oh, come on. Well, lots of things come up on the show. We had such a huge response to the Hoodoo Gurus in our Friday Field Sessions on Friday. We might replay some of them.
0: Well, we should do that. Henry Bretz is going to be joining us. You might have seen Henry Bretz popped up into my algorithm with his uncanny impression of Carl Stefanovic.
8: I've got this beast inside me that is just urging to come out and speak my mind, all right?
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4: We are huge fans. 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

0: Lost the prize, but not killing the vibe. That's my motto now as we move forward into the next era.
1: Okay. What's lost the prize, but not what was it?
0: But the vibe, because Powderfinger, my happiness.
1: Oh, you know, the Logies last night. Thank you. And look, can I say to everybody who voted, and thank you, Brendan, for all your support. It does not go, I know we make a joke, but
0: can
1: it mattered a lot to
0: can
1: me.
0: Can I ask a question?
1: Here we go.
0: If you did indeed win the best presenter, would have I have featured in the thank you
1: no.
0: speech? No. Wouldn't you say to
1: no, because I'm best presenter for my work on the piano.
0: Yeah, but wouldn't you say thanks to Josie?
1: No, that's if you win the gold, you thank the people in your life.
0: But would
1: no.
0: Oh, but so there wouldn't have been any
1: no,
0: sort of
1: no.
0: There wouldn't have
1: do
0: been.
1: Do you want me to candy coat it? No, I think if you, I think that's how it goes. If you win the gold, it's your life body of work.
0: Yeah.
1: If you win, like so, I'm nominated. Let me speak. I'm nominated as presenter for the piano. Yeah. And so that's what that award is.
0: But, you know, if there's a wingman back home that got that, you.
1: Yeah, that's for the gold. Maybe I'm wrong, but that's how I would was, have played it.
0: There was a caveat.
1: That's how I would have played it. Anyway, thank you for
0: maybe
1: your support.
0: Maybe it's good that you didn't want because it would have got
1: imagine
0: ugly.
1: Imagine the outrage today. But I thought Robert Irwin did a brilliant job hosting.
0: Great.
1: He was all energy. He was all enthusiasm. There was no cynicism, and the room loved him. They absolutely loved him. He came on. If you hadn't known he'd been on the American Dancing with the Stars, you would have thought you back in the 1980s with the Logies opener, wouldn't you? Because it was all that showbiz dancing, which was just brilliant.
0: But it was very well choreographed.
1: Oh, it was perfect.
0: Like, there was many train wrecks with Don Lane and Daryl Summers and Kerry
1: Ann Kelly. It was so good. And then we heard Robert tell jokes.
2: We're about to get going, but before we do, just a quick little bit of housekeeping. Unfortunately, Karl Stefanovic didn't RSVP tonight, which means we didn't have to hire quite as many bartenders, but we've kept him a spare seat. Just in case, it's over there to the right, the far right.
1: It was good. He delivered his jokes really well. There was another one.
2: Apparently, I hear that Channel 10 is also developing a reboot of Hughesy, We Have a Problem. And I think it's called, Hughesy, We Have a Problem.
1: Robert was just great, I thought. He was terrific. What about, did you see the bit, Brendan, when he brought all the snakes out?
0: Yes.
1: And I'm sitting next to Luke McGregor, who we'd had on the show last week. Luke is a nervy kind of a guy, and there he is with his giant python around his neck.
2: Let's go for the Robert. Big one. Here we go. This is where things really up the ante. This... This is an olive python. This is a fully grown olive python. Have a go at the size of this bloke. He's actually wrapping around my leg here.
1: What I really noticed with Robert, he had a camera in his face. So he's hosting the Logies, you know, he's doing all of that. But at the same time, when the camera angles changed, he said to us, don't worry, you'll be fine. Here's how you handle the snake, blah, blah, blah. So
0: he's a multi-skiller.
1: He cared about us, cared about the snakes. As he went on hosting the Logies.
0: Yeah.
1: So he's the absolute real deal in all those spheres.
0: The in memoriam was, because Jody Young just passed away last week.
1: It was so.
0: And that was a last minute
1: thing. It was really hard. Lots of people we knew in it. Our beloved Ali
0: Drower.
1: I know. Sam Neill, James Valentine. It was so hard. And on the way in on the red carpet, I was walking in with Andrea Lamb, my colleague from the piano. And it was her first Logies, her first red carpet. So we were holding hands and I was clenching a hand really tight.
0: Ryan.
1: And I thought, she's a concert pianist. Don't let me snap her fingers right now. Because also she had an important job that night and she played the piano. She was accompanying Katie Noonan and playing Sam Neill's favourite song for the In Memoriam.
3: There's a battle ahead. Many battles lost. But you never see the end of the road while you're travelling with me.

0: so nice.
1: I'd been at a rehearsal on the Friday and saw the package for the In Memoriam, and I thought, I can't watch that on the night. I can't see that twice.
0: No. But what about you?
1: What about me?
0: What about you?
1: And thanking you in my thoughts.
0: Well, I'm still coming to terms with that.
1: And I'm coming to terms. In fact, I should have lied about 5 seconds ago when I told you that.
0: You could have said I had a whole page dedicated to Jonesy.
1: I wrote it in my indelible ink. I put it on an eggshell to keep it safe.
0: You don't just come out and say, no, of course you would have thanked me.
1: Of course I would have thanked you, Brendan.
0: You did so well presenting Andrew Denton into the Hall of Fame.
2: Welcome back to the TV Week Logies. Please welcome Amanda Keller.
3: I first laid eyes on our soon-to-be Logies Hall of Famer when I was just 17. He was 18. He was on the dance floor at a Bathurst Uni bar night, fueled by God knows how many bourbon and cokes. He was not so much dancing as thrashing about like a madman. We met, we started laughing. Within a week, he'd called me a fishwife, and our lifelong friendship was forged. He was diminutive, he was bespectacled, highly intelligent, and let's be honest, a little bit nerdy. His name was Andrew Denton.
0: Yeah.
3: He has always been the funniest person I know, but also the smartest,
0: you say that about me?
3: The silliest, and sweetest. His friendship has been such a gift, and to work alongside him for all these years has been a wonderful bonus. To see him go from dancing like a crazed dervish all those years ago to Australian television groundbreaker has been exhilarating, but hardly surprising. What a privilege it is tonight to see my friend Andrew Denton inducted into the Logies Hall of Fame.
0: That was great. Well done.
1: It wasn't his speech.
0: Oh,
1: hilarious and brilliant and insightful and moving, all the things.
0: Reminding me of how much I miss Andrew Denton on TV.
4: Just the other day, I was walking down the street and a guy pointed excitedly to me and went, Andrew Daddo! And I naturally went, hi, Cameron says hi. Now, don't feel sorry for me because I understand the deal. I am a stage 5 celebrity and I'm sure you know the 5 stages of show business. If you don't, I'll take you through them. Who's Andrew Denton? Get me Andrew Denton. Get me someone like Andrew Denton. Get me a young Andrew Denton. Who's Andrew Denton?
0: And that was that.
1: That was that. Another Logie's done and dusted.
0: Team success for you, my friend.
1: And I would have thanked you in my heart, as you know.
0: Of course. Yeah, well, that means that's like getting a praise from your mother.
1: Oh, dear.
0: Well, the Hootagurus, they blew everyone's socks off. Friday feels on Friday. It's Jonesy and Amanda driving you home for Jam Nation.
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0: Hello there, it's Jonesy and Amanda driving you home this Monday afternoon. On Friday, the Friday Feel Sessions, those things just get better and better, don't they?
1: It's what a treat it is to have musicians who you've heard your whole life come in and perform in front of you, and you think, wow, just the energy of it. And watch, they open their mouths and these great sounds come out. I wish I could do that.
0: We had Dave, Brad and Rick from the Hoodoo Gurus. We didn't have Nick, the drummer. I'd love to get a drummer in here, but there's a lot of palaver that happens with the Friday Feel Sessions, as you imagine. And there's a lot of pressure. It's going around the country. You don't want it to sound dud.
1: And also, it's just in here with us.
0: Yeah. We like to just strip it back.
1: And keep it intimate.
0: Bring the vibe, as I like to say, but the Hoodoo Gurus is how it went on Friday.

sing along bit. Ready? In your car, wherever you may be. And another thing I've been wondering lately. I can't hear you.

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1: Jonesy DeMatta driving you home. 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
2: I love it. 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
1: Now we've got to come up with someone else for this Friday. That's the problem. We've got a rod to our back now. And we've got to get better and better.
2: We don't have to. We can also plateau. There's nothing wrong with plateauing. We've been doing that our whole careers.
1: We'll work on that. 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
9: For the Mallee and Lower Eastern District today, possible rain 18. Tomorrow, showers 20. And Thursday, mostly cloudy 18. Overnight for Sunraysia, a low of 10.
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4: Bad Amanda. Bad, bad Amanda.
5: All right, I got to see Jonesy.
1: And the virile Jonesy.
6: What a creep.
7: I've heard them describe him as a drunken idiot.
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11: Jonesy and Amanda, those are names that you would never forget.
12: It's showtime!
13: I noticed at this year's Logies there wasn't as much flesh on the red carpet.
3: You noticed, did you?
13: I just noticed there was a lot of coverage this year.
3: Yeah. I know you like to get out the bosometer.
13: No, I don't get them. What happens is it works out that way.
3: It just happens to work out that way. What about on our show last week? And this is maybe why you weren't invited. I just don't know. But you said this on our program late last week.
13: I was sitting at a table with an actress. I won't name her.
3: Yeah.
13: But she had a real... like a drippy, one of those drippy tops. You know the tops that need the bosom tape?
3: Mm.
13: The tape had given out during entree. So I was sitting next to her and I didn't know what to look. I didn't know if I wanted to say anything. I didn't want to say, hey, by the way, your nipples popped out. It's fairly on my, it's almost on my bread roll. It was pretty much a touch. I think I brushed my bread roll.
3: Oh, come
13: on. No, seriously.
3: Calm,
13: I was there.
3: Touched your bread roll.
13: My bread roll.
3: Come on.
13: It
3: and
13: did.
3: You've got gluten issues.
13: It did.
3: You know, I saw who I did see last night.
13: That particular actress last night, yeah. Neck to knee. Full on neck to knee.
3: Well, so you spook people.
13: No, there's no
3: you
13: spook.
3: Do. You
13: if
3: spook
13: you're going to wear
3: people.
13: A bosomy top, you've got to expect. To like be- if I walked around in loose undies, there's a good chance
3: they might land
13: gonna,
3: on your bread roll.
13: Something's
3: your falafel.
13: Something's going to escape.
3: Yeah, you know this is. Well, I did see Jules Lund last night.
13: Jules Lund.
3: And we laughed.
13: That's the biggest stitch up in the
3: we
13: world.
3: We laughed.
13: He
3: laughed about your history together on the red carpet, Brendan.
13: Oh, that's outrageous.
14: Hey, search is underway for Australia's next top supermodel. Let me tell you, watch out, Jonesy. Get out of the way, mate. You perv.
3: Oh. He's photobombing.
14: What a creep.
3: He remembered the exchange, but couldn't remember what it was about. And I said he'd been talking to Jennifer Hawkins on the red carpet. You'd gone up and said, that's my wife.
13: No, because it looked like he was struggling. It looked like he was struggling. And he looked, had this panic look on his face.
3: Oh, he didn't know.
13: And I was walking
3: you
13: past.
3: You rubbernecked like a big
13: I didn't know.
3: Dicker.
13: And he made eye contact with me. And then I didn't even know Jennifer was there.
3: Oh, God. He was carrying around bread rolls all over the place.
13: I could have been at the Logies, but I had bigger fish to fry.
3: And what were they?
13: What's one thing you don't go in your mates, like you don't go in a syndicate with your mates?
3: Horse racing? Horse race. What's it called? Race horses?
13: Boats. Pups.
3: Boats.
13: Yes, and boats. And foolishly, I bought with a bunch of mates of mine an old sea trawler, an old crayfishing boat.
3: Oh.
13: And it doesn't have an engine. So I spent the weekend sourcing a diesel engine for this boat. And I discovered some salubrious hotels in our fair state. And it was just one situation. How do you feel about shared bathrooms?
3: What happened?
13: Well, I'll hook you through.
3: Oh, please do. I'll be here.
13: That's coming up. Henry Bretz, he's a very funny guy as well. He's coming up a bit later on the show. JonesyandAmanda.com.au if you'd like to register for Instagram. It's Jonesy and Amanda driving you home for Jam Nation.
15: 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Feeling good.

0: For some reason, I went in a syndicate for an old Cray, an ex-Cray fishing boat.
1: And will this end up just being a pleasure cruiser for you?
0: No, no. I don't know what we're doing with it. This particular boat came under my observation. It's one of those boats that could have ended up on this, you know, getting scrapped, which would be terrible because it was made in Tryobunna in Tasmania in 1961. And it's a Huon Pine boat. You've seen pictures of it. It's a beautiful boat.
1: I have.
0: Unfortunately, it's got a problem, as most wooden boats have. It leaks a lot.
1: And you're trying to restore it?
0: Well, we're just trying to stop it from sinking. That was our first order of business.
1: Right.
0: So when I was approached to be a part of the syndicate, I went, you know what? I like the idea of this. I think it's a good boat. You know, and that's the thing with boats. And I've had many boats in my life, and they're probably the biggest pain in the bum in the world to own. I say that without any. And boat owners will go, yeah, you're right. They are. Because, like, really, the best day is when you buy it. The second best day is when you sell it. And you usually sell it for much less. But anyway, the fellas that I'm in with, they all work in the business. So that's pretty good.
1: The business of boats.
0: Boats. So we've all got matching sloppy joes, which were bought on Amazon with each of our titles, like Captain, Deck Boss, First Watch.
1: What's yours?
0: Bilge Boy.
1: That's also your grinder profile.
0: Well, I'm the skinniest one that could fit in the bilge.
1: Oh, I see.
0: But I spent a lot of time down there. So our first order of business was to stop this old boat from sinking.
1: Right. And you've done that?
0: The bilge pumps are working.
1: Right.
0: Which is good. Unfortunately, the motor, the old engine, the Gardner diesel that was in there, went underwater and it's all seized. So we pulled that out and we're going to rebuild it, but it's going to cost, I don't know, how long's a piece of string to fix? So then we've started looking for a diesel motor for it.
1: But a second-hand one.
0: Yes, and we've been going everywhere, from as far as from Western Australia to Tasmania to far north Queensland, looking at various motors that would suit this. And I don't know if you know much about diesel engines.
1: Ask me.
0: But there's a lot of old blokes that are selling them, and they'd have no interest. They put it on Facebook, but they have no interest in following up questions. They don't want to measure it. They don't want to send you dimensions. So the one that we did find was in Grafton in New South Wales. So the fella said, let's go for a ride this weekend up to Grafton.
1: But how can you bring it back on your bikes?
0: We go and have a look at it with our tape measures. Okay. So really,
1: trusty tape measures. Trusty. What a rough gang.
0: And really, the thing about it is, and I love going for big rides on my bike with the fellas. So I thought, well, fair enough. So we took off the long way, went to Armidale, stayed overnight in Armidale, and we got in there. And there was two hotels that had some rooms. One, we're all going to have to share a room.
1: How many of you?
0: There are three of us.
1: Oh, I mean, they're your friends.
0: Well, they're lovely fellas.
1: Girls often share rooms, but the boys?
0: Yeah, but we're not in our jammies sleeping top to toe. But also
1: tape measures. What a rough gang.
0: And really, the thing about it is,

0: Your own toilet?
1: No.
0: Your own shower?
1: No.
0: Your own bed and a sink?
1: No, it's like prison. Your four walls, wash basin. No, there's not even a wash basin. You've got your room.
0: With a bed in it, and that's it.
1: And then you go down the corridor to the shed.
0: With your toilet, little toiletry bag.
1: With your little toiletry bag and your thongs and all that sort of stuff. And, you know, I went, you know, I've been institutionalized.
0: What do you mean?
1: Well, I went to boarding school.
0: Oh, please. $40,000 a year boarding school, one of the most exclusive boarding schools. You poor institutionalized man.
1: My late father used to say that could have been my yacht.
0: Yeah. Yes.
1: I could have bought a yacht for that.
0: So what happened?
1: But I saved him so I didn't have to buy a yacht and go through all this. Well, the shared toilet at Armidale, I thought, you know what? There wasn't many people staying there. So it was just the three of us. So it was almost like an ensuite. You know, if
0: the three of you,
1: you had to walk down the corridor, but it wasn't too bad. And I thought, you know, what's the matter? I'm not some princess. I don't really care about those things. And then we got to, I forgot where we went to, Harrington. Have you ever been to Harrington?
0: No.
1: Never been there. What a great spot. Anyway, got there, same sort of situation. So went to bed that night and managed to get up for a wee in the middle of the night. And it was all okay with the shared bathroom situation. Then at 6 o'clock in the morning, I'm cleaning my teeth, ready to ride back home. And I'm thinking, you know what? What's the matter with me with the shared bathroom managers at this moment? This bloke walks out of the toilet, totally stark as morning, pop, into the shower, and then.
0: Pop as in.
1: Yeah. And then.
0: Like wind.
1: Yeah, yeah. And then, not on purpose, but yeah, it was so domestic. And here's me, I could have been looking at certain actresses' areas at the Logies.
0: At the Logies.
1: But this is what I've got. This is what I've got. This is where I'm at.
0: When are you seeing him again?
1: You and I. He hasn't called me. We're living very similar lives.
0: You and I have very different ideals of what we'll put it up with.
1: But I'll just say this. You know, there was a point where we were booking the rooms and I said, I don't want to stay in that. And the fella said, what's the matter with you? Princess, come on. You'll be all right. Would you stay?
0: No. Please. No. No. No. No. No. We should talk about that next. Actually, about the lengths that you go to not stay in a place, or if you go into a place, you say, "I can't stay here."
1: I've never done that.
0: No, but I think probably women have.
1: Maybe the tribal drum will beat for this. We'll talk about it next. It's Jonesy and Amanda driving you home for Jam Nation.
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1: lot to
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1: There
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1: have been. Do you want me to candy coat it? 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
3: Oh, that's like getting a praise from your mother.
0: Jonesy and Amanda. 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

0: Hello there, it's Jonesy and Amanda driving you home this Monday afternoon while you were mixing with the glitterati. I was mixing with...
1: The farter artery.
0: Well, no, it wasn't that.
1: Well, you said you were cleaning your teeth in a shared bathroom.
0: I was just saying, at that point, I was like, you know, shared bathrooms, not so bad.
1: And then a nude man who you don't know walked out and went, bop.
0: It wasn't a big one. It wasn't like a bad one.
1: Is there a good one?
0: I think that, you know, in the levels.
1: Of strangers popping at you, I don't know.
0: You know, it's one of those, you know, it's one of those things.
1: But it is a guy's thing, I think. And I'm not a...
0: Do you like a shared bathroom in a hotel?
1: I even on a girls' weekend, I like to have my own room. Mm. I know lots of girls like to bunk in and all that. Even I don't like that.
0: We had Rod Stewart on the show and...
1: You offered him a sleepover on your divan.
0: He said, as long as I've got a sink.
1: Well, that's right.
0: That's how simple Rod is.
1: And he's frugal, as we know. Scottish. He's very frugal. Yeah, I don't know. I've got a friend who was travelling through Europe and she is quite particular. This is years ago. And she walked in, she was just with her new husband, walked in. There's a shower stall. This is in Italy. And in the shower was an empty ice cream container just with an old toilet brush in it, a used toilet brush. She said, I can't stay here.
0: Couldn't stay there.
1: Her husband went, okay, because he couldn't care less. He'd clean his teeth with that thing. He just doesn't care. So they went to another hotel and my friend walked in. And actually, her husband tells this story, as you can imagine. And she said, I can't stay here. It's haunted.
0: Oh.
1: So he had to go down to the front desk and explain why they couldn't stay there, because it was haunted.
0: So this is what happened to little baby Jesus, you know, Joseph and Mary, when they were, you know, traveling around.
1: Ended up staying in a manger.
0: Well, that's why they had to go to the manger, because the inn wasn't full. She was just picky. Come on.
1: The tribal drum should be
0: write
1: for
0: songs about this.
1: I can't stay here because.
0: Yeah. That's all well and good, Pitbull. Basically, who is a giant picky pants?
1: Not a picky pants. Remember, we were at the Radio Awards once.
0: Yeah.
1: And they put us in the wrong hotel. A whole lot of
0: this
1: the staff.
0: This was in our little Ernie and Bert beds.
1: A whole lot of staff went to the beautiful hotel.
0: Yeah.
1: But they mixed it up and we went to this other terrible one.
0: They put like Adam, who was Jem Y Rye before Jem Y Rye, he put him
1: at the Langham.
0: And the Langham having cucumbered sandwiches with all the hoi polloi, and we're slumming it at the Formula One down
1: and
0: the road.
1: And on my curtains at nose height, there was snow.
0: Oh, don't say it. And you made me come in and look.
1: Tribal drum is beating for I can't stay here because.
0: It's Jonesy and Amanda driving you home for Jam Nation.
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0: Hello there. It's Jonesy DeVander driving you home. Hotels. When you go into a hotel, there's always that anticipation. You know, when you book a hotel and you don't know what it's going to be like. It could be good, could be bad.
1: It's interesting that, you know, you assume there'll be a level of cleanliness because that's what you pay for. You want to, even though you're sleeping in a room that other people have slept in for nights and nights and nights and nights.
0: I like when you get the breakfast, you know, and they deliver the breakfast and they've got the little cloche on top.
1: Do you have breakfast in the room?
0: No, they've just, with the idea of the, you know, they lift off the cloche and there's some toast and some eggs.
1: Yes, I know. As soon as you get in, you check out the toiletries and you go, oh, there's only 8 earbuds. All that sort of stuff.
0: I thought you were going to say the toilet.
1: And do you like it if the toilet has like a Miss America seal on it?
0: Yeah, the Miss America seal. I love that. I've got those in my house.
1: On your toilet?
0: Yeah, because just for there to see that it's sanitized. Miss sanitized.
1: Miss Harpic Flush-O-Matic.
0: She is great.
1: But we've just been talking about a weekend away that you had.
0: Yep. And I was like, we're in the quest to find a diesel motor for our
1: In the Quest Hotel.
0: Our cray fishing boat. And the people that sell these motors aren't really au fait with communication. I'll give you that. And I've joined many crazy Facebook pages that I don't usually go into. And there's a lot of questions about certain capacities. And then that bloke goes, oh, mate, you're just going to have to come and have a look at it.
1: Next minute, you're staying in a place with a shared bathroom where a stranger comes out in the complete nutty and does a little pop.
0: Yeah. And
1: maybe he's gone home and complained to his family that there's a guy cleaning his teeth watching him as he's in the shower.
0: Handsome guy. Making sure his dental hygiene was good. Anyway, the tribal drama's beating because you've got a friend that not once but twice has pulled out of hotels.
1: Oh, more than twice, but there's a couple of times. The most memorable was when she's travelling with her husband and she said, we can't stay in this room, it's haunted.
0: Duh.
1: You had to go downstairs and say to someone in Italian, we can't stay here. Woo!
0: I can't stay here because it's all well and good, Pitbull. Anne has joined us.
1: Hello, Anne.
2: Hello. So, I had a scholarship to Germany, a student scholarship, right? And the accommodation was a Frau had organised one room for two girls, one French girl, one Aussie, me, one bed, a double bed. It gets way worse than that, though. So I had to share this room with this French girl, and she was a little bit on the horny side. She would often have men, gentlemen, in her bed, which sadly was also my bed.
1: Oh.
2: So I would be locked out of the room. I would come home, be locked out. Next morning, like, I'd just sleep outside the room, whatever. She would vomit in the sink because she drank so much, so much alcohol. And honestly, after that, I said I just couldn't stay there. But I did endure many, many, many, many, many nights of this filthy girl.
1: Many nights of it.
0: And you're outside the room.
1: And spewing in the sink. I mean, you did have a full exchange student experience.
0: Yeah. I was working down the snow as a DJ, and the chef was on to a sure thing. And his English guy, and he said, you know, can I borrow your room? And I went, yeah, sure, mate. I'm onto a sure. So anyway, I sat in the common room just, you know, watching the news. And then I see people just filing down the corridor. And I'm going, what's going on? They're all heading towards my room. And so I've walked down. I said, what's going on? And someone said, oh, Jonesy's got a sure thing in this room.
1: Your reputation went through the roof.
0: And they're all listening at the door.
1: Oh.
0: And they said, what are you doing out here?
1: Thank you, Anne. Hello, Karen. Tell us about why you couldn't stay somewhere.
3: Huntsman spiders.
1: Oh, where were you?
3: We were in regional Victoria. It was a lovely winery. My husband and I, as soon as we approached the doorway, we thought, oh, there's a huntsman spider there. We thought, that's okay, it's on the outside. Unlocked the door, walked in the little hallway, another one. We thought, oh, it's not looking good. Went to put we still had our bags in our hands, walked into the bedroom. There were about 6. In every corner. Not doing this. We both turned around with our bags still in our hands, walked out, and they wouldn't give us a refund, but we didn't care. We drove the 4 hours home, slept in our own beds.
1: About 6 in every corner. I don't have a thing about spiders, but that's a lot.
0: That's a lot of huntsmen.
1: That is a lot.
0: You know, because with huntsmen, you look at them and you make a deal. Okay, you stay over there,
1: bro. Yeah, and if I sleep with my mouth open, don't come near me. Oh, we're going to take more of your calls. This is brilliant.
0: It's Jonesy DeVander driving you home for Jam Nation.
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0: Hello there. Good afternoon. It's Jonesy and Amanda across Australia driving you home. I can't stay here because... That's all well and good, Pitbull.
1: But what if your hotel room is haunted, for example?
0: Indeed.
1: You have to go to the front desk and tell them in your fractured Italian that you can't stay there.
0: Or it has six huntsmen in each corner.
1: Wow. Yeah.
0: See, one huntsman you can live with. You don't usually see
1: six in each corner and you can't get your money back and you still think, I don't care, I'm going to bail out and drive home for 4 hours and sleep in my own bed.
0: Kate has joined us.
1: Hello, Kate.
2: Hi, how you going?
1: Very good. Well. Where were you staying and what happened?
2: Let me paint the picture. Dropped the kids off, going on a 5-day trip. First town we stop in, no accommodation. So they send us to the town on the outskirts of Gulgong.
0: Mm-hmm.
2: And we turn up and sitting there at reception was a complete full pallet of cockroach spray. Full pallet.
0: No.
1: Of cockroach
2: in
1: spray.
2: In reception.
1: Yeah.
2: Yep.
1: That's a giveaway.
0: Just in reception.
1: Oh, no.
2: Yeah.
1: Oh,
2: no go zone.
1: So,
2: yeah.
0: But where did you go to?
2: Well, we happened to go to the local pub and then they were able to point us in some other accommodation. But, yeah, like... Full delivery pallet, unopened, sitting right at the reception doors.
1: Oh, what?
2: Spray.
1: It's like a scene from a movie.
0: That's not a bagon.
1: Yeah, yeah. Thank you, Kate.
0: Kathy has joined us.
1: Hello, Kathy. Where were you staying? What happened?
3: I was actually renting in London, and we were staying in a flat, and my partner and I did different shifts. And there's always safety in numbers, but because we weren't together, I couldn't go up to the next level. I couldn't sleep because there was something there and it just wanted me out. It was really awful.
0: Oh, a ghost.
3: Yeah, very bad.
0: A bad presence.
1: Really?
3: I don't believe in ghosts, but I believe in spirits. And it was very, very threatening. We just had to break the rent. And weirdly, a couple of years later in the same area, which was Leytonstone, On the other side, we rented a house. Same thing happened.
0: Kathy, maybe it's you.
3: No, it's not me.
1: Did your partner ever feel this vibe or he trusted you enough to know that you felt it?
3: Well, he knows that I do feel these things from my family. But the thing is, weirdly, when we did buy a house in another part, he never believed in all that stuff. And then the lights started flickering on and off. And he goes, do you feel okay here? And I went, yeah. And it was faulty electrical.
1: Oh, God. Nothing to see here.
0: Done electrics.
1: But how long did you have to stay in that place? It felt really eerie.
3: We broke the rent.
1: Yeah.
3: I couldn't handle it. I couldn't sleep. I did night shift and I couldn't sleep during the day.
1: Oh,
3: I couldn't go up because it was like go
0: and
3: up.
0: And like in the day, it's like you can sleep in the day because it's not as scary as night.
1: Yeah. Oh, thank you, Kathy.
0: And we'll wrap this up with Kylie.
1: Hello, Kylie. What was in the place where you were staying?
4: Mice.
1: Oh, what
4: dead
1: happened?
4: Mice. Yeah. So we opened the door, walked in. There was just like a smell that was disgusting. So we had a look around. Three dead mice in the main living room, with the main where the bed is. So just our inquisitive mind kept walking through, just have a look, open up the bathroom, and two live mice ran out.
0: Three dead mice.
1: Oh, and two live mice.
0: It's not a great nursery room.
1: No.
0: Get the hell out of
1: it. Not. Okay. Well, let's regroup.
0: Shared bathrooms aren't such a bad thing.
1: No, let's regroup.
0: Thank you for all your calls.
1: Well, coming up in the next half hour, we are very excited. Comedian Henry Bretz is going to be joining
0: us. I'd like to think that I discovered Henry Bretz.
1: Why you?
0: I just feel that I... Anyway, if you're not familiar with this young man's great work, we'll have that for you. Also, Instagram makes its return, your chance to win $2,000. It's Jonesy and Amanda driving you home for Jam Nation.
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7: For the Mallee and Lower Eastern District today, possible rain 18. Tomorrow, showers 20. And Thursday, mostly cloudy 18. Overnight for Serasia, a low of 10.
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11: It's showtime.
12: So, more or less, if you did win the best presenter award, you would have at
13: this.
12: The end, as you walked out, hey, Josie, shout out to Josie. You would have done it. Let's just say.
13: Well, I wish I had said that an hour ago when you first asked me.
12: I wouldn't have happened. I thought it was
13: I was in the full disclosure of honesty. Yeah, I made the mistake of saying no, I wouldn't.
12: But you banged on about your boyfriend, Andrew, didn't you?
13: Well, he was being inducted into the Hall of Fame.
12: Yeah, but still.
13: And it's not a gold Logie where, for me, you go through your whole life. Yeah, I was being, the category was presenter for the piano.
12: Let's just say... What you would have said was probably, and thanks to the people that supported me to get here tonight.
13: Yeah, and I've left it at that. I would have left it at that.
12: And then Jonesy, thank you, Jonesy. Thanks.
13: The speech is only supposed to be 30 seconds.
12: Forget about that.
13: Okay. I wish you would.
12: What did you eat for dinner?
13: Oh.
12: Was there beef and chicken?
13: I was sitting next to Andrea Lamb, who was hacking into an enormous piece of meat that at one point looked like Mount Rushmore. But the food was delicious.
12: Logie's food is always good.
13: But our segment was up first, so we were a bit jittery.
12: Mm. And you don't want to get up there wearing the Dolmio grin, do you?
13: Or a bit of dyspepsia.
12: I know.
13: Or something between your teeth.
12: With all the news presenters they had, there was a bit of swapping of the meals.
13: Oh, yeah, we did that.
12: Because Petey, he had...
14: tortillas, a whisk, and 26 kilograms of methamphetamine.
13: Oh, I'd swap for that.
12: Whereas Ali had...
15: drugs, prostitutes, and a very expensive steak.
12: And then Sandra...
16: more than 100 kilos of cocaine.
12: And then Petey...
14: check out this elephant.
12: Okay, that's
13: I think
12: enough.
13: He had the LSD.
12: Coming up, we're going to be joined by Henry Bratz. He's a very funny guy. Also, Instagram makes his return. If you'd like to play, jonesydemanda.com.au. It's Jonesy Demanda driving you home for Jam Nation.
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0: Cold.
1: Hello there, it's Jonesy DeMatta driving you home this Monday afternoon. Henry Bretz is a very funny guy. I discovered him on Instagram. He was parodying Karl Stefanovic. Mm-hmm. Remember, Karl Stefanovic put out a video about how great Australia was in the 70s and 80s. And I, as a kid of that era, was pretty good. Yeah, riding around in the back of the utes.
0: Well, that's because you're a kid and you don't know,
1: know any better. And that was my point about it. Back then, we just lived our lives and it was great. We didn't have to sort of navel gaze as much as we seem to do.
0: No, but also if you were a marginalised member of our society, you weren't having as good a time as all these other people who go, wasn't it great?
1: But as a reply, Henry came up with this impression of Carl's impression.
2: I grew up in the outskirts of Brizzy in the 70s, 80s and 90s. Dad was a truck driver. Mum was a jar of Vegemite. Dad rode his pet kangaroo named Robert Menzies to the pub every morning. I went to school barefoot and fully naked with whole echidnas and cheese for morning tea. At bath time, Mum would wash us down in the backyard with a whole bottle of Bundy. This was a time when you could order a packet of cigarettes off the menu at Hungry Jack's and smoke them right there in the restaurant. When you kissed your dad on the lips, but it wasn't gay because homosexuals hadn't been invented yet.
0: He's so good.
1: He does a radio show. He's one of us.
0: He's one of us, and he's just really absolutely killing it on socials at the moment with his Karl Stefanovic work.
1: And he's got a stand-up show, and he's going to tell us all about it next. It's Jonesy DeMatta driving you home for Jam Nation.
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4: 1989. I had my HQ. In excess were everywhere. The Hawks won the grand final by one goal, and Hog's Breath Cafe were born. Right here in Australia, the haircuts had changed, but Hog's Breath Cafe's iconic 18-hour slow-cooked prime rib, curly fries and atmosphere unlike anywhere else remain. The home of Hogspitality, an Aussie icon since 89, Hog's Breath Cafe.
0: Cheers to those moments in music you just have to crank up. 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

0: Jonesy and Amanda driving you home this Monday afternoon.
1: We are pathetically excited. Our next guest has had one of those years where life suddenly gets very weird very quickly. Henry Bretz is a radio host, a comedian from the Sunshine Coast, who's become an online sensation thanks to his uncanny Carl Stefanovic impressions. They're so spot on that Carl followed him, unfollowed him, and then blocked him. It's a hell of a roller coaster. I think Sportsbet has you taking on Carl's job, actually, Henry. But let's meet you.
2: Here he is.
1: Hello, Henry Bretz. Hello.
0: Give it up.
3: Good afternoon. Very nice to meet you. Stoked to be here. And it feels fitting in discussing Carl that we are doing this the day after the Logies. It's quite cosmically appropriate.
1: It was unusual in the room last night. He was a nominee for, I think, the best news presenter. Mm. And there was pretty much silence in the room. So I think you've picked the right target to poke fun at. You really have.
3: I did notice that. I was watching along last night and was, and honestly, a lot of it was for research of like, I bet if Carl gets mentioned, and luckily for me, he was mentioned almost immediately by Robert Irwin in that monologue.
1: So random.
3: Very rare. Not someone I usually regard as the roastmaster general, Robert Irwin, but he came in very spicy. And then, yeah, I did keenly wait for those announcement of nominations for his category, and it did seem a little frosty, at least on the television.
1: Before Carl kind of self-sabotaged, had he been on your radar as someone that you could do an impression of?
3: Not at all. And it's really interesting because I had never done an impression of Carl. I sincerely don't really do many impressions. The first video I made was when he released a video he didn't make, in fairness, but he did narrate it and endorsed it on the podcast, which was this sort of 2-minute nostalgia video. It was AI slop, essentially. And it was, remember back in the 70s when Australia was great and I used to go to school every morning barefoot with a whole salami for lunch. And I knew at least, and I researched, I was like, Carl went to Churchy in Brisbane, which is one of the more elite schools in Queensland. And I was like, I'm next to certain they wouldn't have let you come to school barefoot. And then he saw that video, which was the first one that blew up, my sort of parody of, my dad was a truck driver, my mum was a jar of Vegemite, that whole. And then after that, he actually liked that video on Instagram and immediately followed me. And the next day was when I brought out a video that was perhaps a little sharper, exactly mocking the sausage sandwich claim that he said his wife had been watching Anthony Albanese's address about fuel, was so enraged that she could not quell her emotion and lobbed a sausage sandwich at the TV, which I found to be a bit of a stretch. And he then unfollowed me. I don't think he liked that video as much. Nah. And from there, it just connected with so many people. It's one of those gold mines you're looking for in comedy, isn't it? Where you're like, you're trying to find something that everyone's noticed, but nobody's raised. And that turned out to be the thing with Carl. I did think, am I the only one noticing that he's sort of trying to do this this Joe Rogan cosplay? I mean, it's annoying. People started saying Joe Bogan, which he then acknowledged, so it lost the fun. I've chosen Bush Tucker Carlson as my new alternative. But yeah, it's nice that it connected with a lot of people who were also raising a couple of eyebrows at his new turn.
0: If he approached you to go on his podcast, would you?
3: It's interesting. I recently appeared on a former competitor of yours, Mr. Carl Sandilands.
0: Oh, yes. Yep.
3: And we just live in an interesting time because I personally don't live in a world where appearing with someone is an endorsement of everything they have said or will say again. And I usually am more than happy to go along, look someone in the eye and disagree with them or debate them. I feel that's important. But I did go along on the premise of surprising Carl, and he was going to be there and we were going to spring him. Carl pulled out at the last minute. I'd already flown to Sydney. So I was there mocking Carl, but on a program that, again, the host and I have not a lot in common. But the reaction to that online was interesting, especially with my followers.
1: What was the reaction?
3: There was a lot of criticism. But the idea that by appearing with someone, you are endorsing them, which anyone who listened to the full appearance, him and I disagreed on lots of stuff. We argued, we pushed back against each other. But I imagine if I did go on Carl's show, if he tried to say, let's settle this in person, let's look each other in the eye.
1: That's no fun.
0: Yeah.
3: My instinct would be, at the end of the day, I'm a comedian first and not an activist. So I would, for the comic effect, I think it would be funny to have Carl and Carl in the same room going at each other.
0: Yeah, that'd be great. Henry, it's just great to see what you're doing, mate. And maybe more comedians, less activists in the world. Maybe that's what we need.
1: No, I think more comedian activists we need.
0: Oh, like comedians slash activists?
1: Yes, absolutely. Okay. But I know that you're going to be performing in Queensland. It'd be great to see you all around the country. For tickets, I love the name of the show, Henry Brett's Carl Stefanovic Live and Angry Comedy Show. Head to goodchatcomedy.com and hopefully you can go national with this show as well.
3: Yeah, thank you so much, Amanda. I will be aiming, like me and the characters, I'm trying not to that actor. Myself, I will be aiming to get to Sydney at least by the end of the year. Yeah, and down to Melbourne as well. So hopefully we'll be around.
0: We'll get them all in the Tarago. I would imagine Carl would be driving.
3: Indeed, all barefoot.
0: All barefoot.
1: No electric vehicles to be seen. Well, make sure you come and see us when you get here.
0: Henry Brett, thank you.
3: Thank you, guys. Appreciate it.
0: It's Jonesy and Amanda driving you home for Jam Nation. These are certified

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3: 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Jonesy and Amanda's.
0: 10 questions, 60 seconds on the clock. You could pass if you don't know an answer. We'll come back to that question if time permits. You get all the questions right. Here's the skinny $1,000.
4: But let's make it a fat $2,000. It's double or nothing by answering a bonus question.
0: Looky here. It's Kelly of Sunshine.
4: Hello, Kelly of Sunshine.
5: Hello, how are you?
4: Very Kelly, well, thank you.
0: Are you as outraged as I am?
4: Oh, Brendan, is this, are you talking about the Logies or the fact that I, no, was, if you, that I wasn't going to
0: include
4: mention
0: include me
4: you
0: in your speech. You know, I campaigned for you.
4: We were told to keep speeches to 30 seconds.
0: But Kelly, would you imagine this? Just imagine for a second, your best friend in the world is winning a Logie for best TV presenter.
4: For the show The Piano and has obligations to thank people involved in The Piano.
0: That person that, you know, got a lot of the voting. Wouldn't you say, hey?
4: Not enough of the voting by the look of it.
0: Shout out. What do you think, Kelly?
5: Oh, maybe just a bit of a shout out.
0: Yeah. Thank you, Kelly. Just a bit of a shout out. You went all gaga over Denton. Come on.
4: I was inducting him.
0: You worked with him 28 years ago.
4: I was inducting him into the Hall of Fame.
0: You've worked with me longer than him.
4: Who's a little bit gel,
0: not gel. Not gel,
4: gel, gel, gel.
0: You know, I love Andy Pandy. I love him.
4: You've gone all ridiculous. Kelly, hello.
0: Let's I'm putting Kelly at ease.
4: Come on.
5: Hello.
4: You're making me a little tense. 10 questions, 60 seconds. If you're not sure, say pass. We might have time to come back, okay, Kelly?
5: Okay, no worries.
4: Kelly, good luck, because here we go. Question one, who won the gold Logie last night?
5: Champagne.
4: Question two, what fruit is used in banana bread?
5: Banana.
4: Question three, what is 10 plus 2?
5: 12.
4: Question four, what animal is known as the king of the jungle?
5: Lion.
4: Question five, who sang the song Poker Face?
5: Lady Gaga.
4: Question six, what sport uses a puck?
5: Hockey.
4: Question seven, what do koalas mainly eat?
5: Eucalyptus.
4: Question eight, which planet is known for its rings?
5: Saturn.
4: Question nine, who plays Jack Sparrow in Pirates of the Caribbean?
5: Johnny Depp.
4: Question ten, what's Australia's national gemstone?
5: Opal?
4: Yes, it's the opal! Oh, you made us wait.
0: Look at that, you had 17 seconds to go, Kelly.
4: Oh, Kelly.
0: You could have run next door and asked your neighbour.
5: Oh, my God, I can't believe it.
0: Kelly, you got $1,000.
4: Kelly, congratulations.
0: Good on you.
4: But here's where the music changes, Kelly. Kelly of Sunshine. You have $1,000. You can take $1,000. How handy would that be? Or
5: $1,000 would mean a lot.
4: It would mean a lot, but let me explain your options here. Or, I'm looking at the question now, we have a bonus question. You have 6 seconds to answer this bonus question for $2,000, but it is double or nothing. Does Jonesy need to get out the tempting pants? Go on, Jonesy.
0: I can get him out of the linen press. There you go, Kelly. Heading towards Sunshine.
5: No, I
4: see where it's coming out.
0: Kelly, hang on a minute. Hang on.
4: Let me finish
0: the
4: dance,
0: get a load of this.
4: Okay. I don't know why you keep them in a linen press. Shouldn't they be in a wardrobe?
0: Kelly, where I store my pants has little to do with this. But I'll say this. You got those so easily. You got those and you had 17 seconds left. So I'm looking at this question.
4: No, don't do anything, Brendan.
0: There comes
4: $1,000 at this in this climate is very important.
0: And it's a bit like that time I egged my brother to jump over my sister on his push bike, and I thought that he would make it,
4: and
0: he didn't. So what I'm saying is, if he had a bit more leg strength, he probably could have. Kelly, I think you've got the leg strength. I think you can do it.
4: Kelly, you look into your own heart.
0: It's
4: don't
0: up to
4: listen
0: you
4: to Jonesy blathering on.
5: No, I'm going to take the $1,000.
0: All
4: right.
0: Sure?
4: All right, let's do it. I don't want to coerce you into anything.
0: So the tempting pants are off the table.
4: All right. We will talk. Oh, congratulations,
0: yes,
4: Kelly. You've won
0: $1,000. $1,000?
5: Thank you. That's amazing.
4: But we are going to torture you by asking you the question anyway. You have had six seconds to answer this question.
5: Okay.
4: Excluding jokers, how many cards are in a standard deck?
5: Well,
4: it's 52, so I'm glad that you did not take that risk.
0: Oh, my goodness.
5: You know what? I talked myself out of that. 52 went to my head straight away. And
0: yep.
5: I thought the jokers were included in that, so I'm really glad I did not take
4: well,
5: that.
4: Well, it's interesting, when you play Pick Up 52, where are the jokers? Why don't you do that with the jokers?
0: You always take the jokers out, because the jokers don't... I'm not really familiar with card games. Do you know my Rye?
2: Yeah, you take the jokers out, I think, of the deck. Yeah.
0: Right, when you think.
2: Yeah.
4: But when you're playing Pick Up 52 and just throwing them on the ground, you can take them out.
2: Yeah, you do. If you're playing Pick Up 52, I take them out.
4: But it's not playing Pick Up 52. It's not an actual game, is it?
0: No, Pick Up 52 is just a joke, Ryan. You know that.
2: Oh, right.
0: Ryan goes into the casino. I'm going to play Pick Up 52.
4: Kelly, turns over all the roulette tables.
0: Knock yourself out, Kelly. You won $1,000.
5: Thank you so much.
0: Kelly, you are a legend. Thank you.
4: Bye-bye. Kelly, congratulations.
0: Good on you.
4: Now put your pants back in the linen press for some reason.
0: I'll put a Shelltox pest strip in there as well. It'll be back again tomorrow. If you'd like to play, jonesyandamanda.com.au. Congratulations, Kelly. It's Jonesy and Amanda driving you home for Jam Nation.
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0: hello there. It's Jonesy and Amanda driving you home. I noticed this clickbait article. I didn't even need to go to the fourth paragraph. That's where they bury the lead for a clickbait article. Amanda Keller doesn't thank friend at Logies. Friend outraged.
1: Well, that's all in one paragraph, and it's true.
0: There was a story, why hotels refused to provide this item and the...
1: An ironing board?
0: But if you take a good look inside most hotel bathrooms, you'll notice there's something missing. I instantly went, toilet brush. They never have a toilet brush. And I've often wondered this over many, many years. So this particular journalist went to the experts as to why hotel rooms don't supply a toilet brush.
1: Can I speculate?
0: Of course.
1: I would have thought that in your own home, yes, toilet brush. Even in your workplace, yes, toilet brush.
0: Yep.
1: Because you have some idea of who the people are. Do you want a whole gaggle of people's lives in your toilet brush?
0: Yeah. There is that situation, though, when you've got to clean the facilities.
1: Yeah.
0: And then you've got to do the swaddle.
1: But wouldn't you rather...
0: With the dunny paper on the
1: hand. Wouldn't you rather do that than having someone else's life inside your bowl? She said, talking euphemistically.
0: Okay. What are you talking about? I have no idea. So this hotel expert said in my 40...
1: Imagine being asked that.
0: In my 47 years in the hotel business, I don't think anyone has covered this topic. Of all the services the hotel provides, even the lower-priced ones, cleaning the bathroom and the bathroom, or the bedroom and the bathroom, is still the purview of the hotel. Most hotels would rather their in-house cleaners deal with any toilet mishaps.
1: Yes, but so you've
0: got to ring them. So
1: no,
0: you ring housekeeping.
1: No.
0: Because a wet brush can breed harmful bacteria, so it's better for housekeeping to professionally clean bathrooms on their rounds.
1: Wouldn't they rather, if it happens, the situation happens during the night or in the afternoon, mm-hmm. You just wait till they come and clean your room the next day. You're not going to phone them and say, I want you to do this. It's not like...
0: You've got
1: to
0: phone, apparently. Or bring your own brush or the aforementioned swaddle.
1: Imagine getting that phone call.
0: I know.
1: Come on. I mean, replacing an iron is one thing. Going up with your toilet brush is come on. Really?
0: I was speaking to a high-ranking police officer one time at a function, and he was telling me he'd come from Victoria, come to Sydney for this chat about motorcycle safety, and he was telling me he checked into the hotel, and I said, oh, how's the place? He goes, well, interesting you say that. I got into the hotel room, went straight to the bathroom, I was sitting on the toilet, I looked at the shower screen, there was a sex toy attached to the shower screen just sitting there in plain view, and he looked at that, and then he looked at the vanity, and there were two lines of a white substance sitting there. This guy's a senior ranking police officer. So he had to ring housekeeping straight away because he can't touch any of that because he would be compromised. You can imagine the situation. And
1: but
0: I said,
1: But had they cleaned the room?
0: No, obviously not.
1: Or was it someone stitching him up?
0: Well, you don't know. So he had to actually, full disclosure, this is what's happened. And then a whole phalanx of housekeeping came up to deal with the situation. And all these young girls, millennials, were up there going, oh, what do we do? I'll get some gloves. I'll get this. And this old elderly housekeeper just got up, got a hand and went, swept it all down the sinks, got the thing and threw it in the bin. There you go.
1: Why hadn't they done that before he checked in?
0: Oh, no. I don't know.
1: There's a lot of questions. Yeah. That raises more questions than it answers.
0: Was that your explaining that you were you there before?
1: Oh, no. Oh, come on.
2: 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That's enough.
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6: For the Mallee and Lowison District today, possible rain 18. Tomorrow, showers 20. And Thursday, mostly cloudy 18. Overnight for Serasia, a low of 10.
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2: Good morning to the Mallee today. Cloudy day. There's a very high chance of showers. Mildura and Robin Vale heading for 17. Oyen 16. The lower western, a cloudy day. Very high chance of showers. More likely in the west, chance for thunderstorm morning and afternoon. Wentworth 16. Pooncarie 17. Broken Hill 18. And for the Riverland, a cloudy day. Very high chance of showers. Chance for thunderstorm morning and afternoon. Renmark 17. The 3-day forecast for Sunraysia tomorrow. Showers. Possible afternoon storm 20. On Thursday, partly cloudy 18. And Friday, partly cloudy 17. Currently in Mildura 13.
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0: River, 1467, your feel-good station where the streets have no name. That is U2. It is Dave Burrows with you, Breakfast with Dave Burrows, through until 8.30. Going to hit the ground running as we normally do. And Murray Mallee Police have detected a number of drivers drink driving, drug driving and committing other traffic offences across the weekend. I know it's not in Sunraysia, but if you sneak away for a sneaky weekend, a lot of the time it is Adelaide, and I do like to see what is happening in the Riverland. Look, in particular, Loxton Police stopped the 48-year-old man in Loxton driving while disqualified. His vehicle was also unregistered, uninsured, and found to have had safety defects. Going to be summonised to appear in the Bury Magistrates Court at a later date. Throughout the weekend, as I said, though, four drug drivers reported. That's right across the region. Cambrai, the Corunda Highway, Burnett, also Blanchetown, and one in Bury as well. If you have a little bit of a look around here in Sunraysia, you think, oh, wow, the drivers in this driving offences continuing to be an issue. All of those four drivers are going to receive an immediate 3-month loss of licence and maybe summonised to appear in court pending analysis of their drug tests. Yes, people still behaving badly on the road, so let's continue on with our Tuesday morning, shall we? David Bowie on the way. We'll open up the community file soon as well.
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1: Good morning with your local news. I'm Andrew Johnston. Public school students across Mildura and the state's northwest will be at school as normal on Wednesday. Teachers have voted to accept a revised offer, including a minimum 28% increase over 4 years. They'd been planning to strike on Wednesday if the offer was rejected. Concerning figures show there were 7 fatalities from 7 heavy vehicle crashes on rural roads in Victoria in the 2025 financial year. One of those was in the Mildura municipality. The National Heavy Vehicle Regulator says rural roads present unique risks as they're narrower, often far from emergency help, and can present a tiring driving experience. Locals using the train to get from Swan Hill to Melbourne will soon be able to use their credit card or smartphone to tap on. The tap and go technology is being rolled out to Swan Hill V-Line network from August 30. The Victorian government says the concession passengers and those under 18 should still use their concession or youth Mikey cards. Drivers who use the Spiwa ferry are being urged to plan ahead today and tomorrow. Transport for New South Wales says the ferry will be out of service between 9 a.m. and 4 p.m. over the 2 days while scheduled maintenance is carried out. Swan Hill Council says motorists can still use the Nyah and Swan Hill bridges to get across the Murray, but it may add another 30 minutes to travel. And Mildura City are on top of the senior men's soccer ladder following a 3-2 win over Irimple Knights. In the men's other game on Sunday, Nichols Point defeated Three Colours 3-1. In the women's matches, Mildura City beat Nichols Point 5-1. And that's the latest in local news.
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2: Morning, I'm Britt Allen. A group of Sydney Swans players is believed to have spent the night driving home to Sydney in a bid to avoid a media circus at the airport amid allegations of sexual assault at a Melbourne hotel. No charges have been laid at this stage. While Swans legend and board member Michael O'Loughlin's been asked for his thoughts on Nine.
3: Do you have any reaction at all to the allegations?
4: No, we'll wait and see what the findings are. I don't know.
2: We could soon be given more control over our exposure to gambling ads, with Canberra planning a new opt-out register similar to the Do Not Call list. The proposed changes would also crack down on gambling inducements like free or bonus bets. The major banks are reporting a big drop in home loan applications. NAB says there's been a 15% slump in demand since the federal budget. And the trial of a man accused of murdering Tupac Shakur is now underway in Las Vegas, 30 years after the rapper died of complications from a gunshot wound after he was targeted in a drive-by shooting. Dwayne Davis has pleaded not guilty to one count of murder with a deadly weapon.
5: Sport for Ann Webster, your member for Mallee, authorise A. Webster Mildura.
2: Taking a look at sport now, and Aussie cricket coach Andrew McDonald has flagged changes for the second test against Bangladesh in Mackay, but is rejecting suggestions that his side is too old.
6: It's always going to be a conversation, the age profile of the team, where we're at, how we're travelling. A loss doesn't help that. There's no doubt about that. But I mean, these players have got a fair bit of cricket left in them.
2: And the Maroons are on the hunt for a new head coach after Billy Slater called it quits. That is the latest in news and sport.
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7: The Mallee today, a cloudy day. There's a very high chance of showers drop or two this morning already. Of course, Mildura and Robinvale heading for 17, only in a top of 16. Lower western cloudy, very high chance of showers, more likely in the west. Chance of a thunderstorm in the morning and afternoon. Wentworth, a top of 16, Pooncarry 17 and Broken Hill 18. And for the Riverland, a cloudy day today. Very high chance of showers, chance for thunderstorm morning and afternoon, Renmark 17. The 3-day forecast for Sunraysia tomorrow, showers, possible afternoon is storm 20. Thursday, partly cloudy 18, and Friday, partly cloudy with a top of 17. Rainfall officially overnight since 9 a.m. yesterday. It's only gone up to 1 millimetre. Currently at 6:05 in Mildura, 13 degrees.
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7: On the way, 20 past 6, a major pay boost locked in from Victorian teachers was just in our local news. Strike action has been called off for this week. We'll check weather around the country. And next, have you say on the draft tourism strategy? Now, this is the whole thing. These aren't sexy when you're talking about plans from councils and those sorts of things. Tourism, a big part of what we do here in Sunraysia, and Mildura Rural City Council, they are asking for your feedback. Do it. That's what I say. Do it. We'll talk about that next here on River 1467.

0: River. 1467 on a Tuesday morning breakfast with Dave Burrows. Gloria Gaynor there. I Will Survive. It is 6:09 and Secret Sound has clawed its way up to $1,000. We haven't even talked about a hint or anything like that. Probably should have done that, shouldn't we? Well, maybe this afternoon with Damo. The Secret Sound back this morning at 8:15 and again about 3:30 this afternoon here on River 1467. It's all thanks to the Euston Club Resort. 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Now, again, such a big drive, tourism in this town, and you've got the chance to have your say on the draft tourism strategy. So, look, this strategy, it sets out a clear five-year plan, a five-year action plan to strengthen Mildura's visitor economy and enhance the region as a leading tourist destination. So, look, the outlines five key themes, pretty much. Industry capability, innovation and growth, inspiring, informing and engaging visitors, driving visitation through sustainable events and activations, investment for future tourism growth and collaboration and partnerships for a stronger visitor economy. So look, I can see council wants to hear from you. I know these feedback things look, it's boring. It's a big thing, tourism. Feedback does close on the 10th of September, so you've got a little bit of time just yet. You can go to yoursay.mildura.gov.au. And maybe me talking about that with the mayor this morning. I'll catch up with Ali Kappa this morning in just a couple of minutes. Better check weather right around the country. Yeah, we're getting a drop or two of rain here in Mildura.
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8: Let's have a look right around the country, starting off with Sydney as we always do. A possible shower today heading for a top of 24. Sydney in Brisbane, shower 2, 22 up in Darwin. Expecting a sunny day and a top of 33 today. I don't even know why I talk about Darwin. It just sounds so beautiful all the time. Perth, a partly cloudy day, 19. I'm talking about the other way. And mind you, beautiful part of the country too. The weather always looks gorgeous. Yes, Perth, what did I say? Partly cloudy at 19. Heading all the way down south to Hobart, partly cloudy and 17 today. For Canberra, a possible shower and 16. Down in Melbourne, late shower or two, expecting 19. And across in Adelaide, showers increasing and 19 today. In fact, showers around the region, in fact, technically cloudy with a very high chance of showers. And heading for 16 or 17, most areas, 18 for Broken Hill, currently at 14 past 6. In El Ripple, it's sitting on 13.

0: Rimmer, 1467, your feel-good station. Now, there has been talk about some teachers going on strike. Well, Victorian teachers have called off a statewide strike after voting in favour of a pay offer worth up to 32% over 4 years. This move scraps a planned 24-hour strike for tomorrow, Wednesday, ending months of industrial action, following walkouts in March and also in July. Almost 8 in 10 Australian Education Union members voted to accept the Victorian government's latest offer. It'll deliver pay rises between 28.3% and 32.4% for teachers, principals and education support staff. It also includes a $2,000 lump sum payment. So an experienced teacher earning $118,000 will see their salary jump by $15,393 this year, reaching $151,419 by 2029. Early career teacher is going to receive an extra $12,343 by October, bringing their pay in line with their New South Wales counterparts. I didn't realise the teachers were on that sort of figure. Anyway, the whole point is Victorian teachers, they've called off a statewide strike, which is the best news, really. Wow, the education system. Whew. It's one of those fluid things, the education system, actually. Looking at it through the eyes of someone in their mid-50s is probably not such a great idea. Better continue on with our morning. Going to catch up with Aaron Stevens next on this day, August 18. Bon Jovi's Slippery When Wet, the album, was released on this day. In fact, I played a track off the album a little earlier. What year in the 80s was that? Well, Aaron, believe it or not, we'll be talking about that next.
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0: As we waited, the battle increased in crescendo. It just got louder and louder and louder, and the artillery, and could hardly hear yourself talk where we were.
1: And on this day in 1971, the Australian government announced the withdrawal of troops from Vietnam.
2: Cheering breaks out as the boys come down the gangway.
1: Woodstock finished on this day in 1969. Jimi Hendrix was the last on stage. The big-selling Bon Jovi album Slippery When Wet was released in 1986, the biggest-selling album of 87. The 15th Commonwealth Games opened in Victoria, Canada in 1994. Huge one for Australia, winning 89 gold. Also famous for the rise of Cathy Freeman, who won gold in the 200 and 400.
3: Keep going! She's won gold for Australia.
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11: Let him stew for a little bit, got in his head, and he confessed.
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1: And Penrith multi-premiership winner and Samoan international Brian To'o turns 28. Finally, Hollywood legend Robert Redford was also born on this day. The Academy Award winner died aged 89 in 2025.
13: Get away from me.
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know, and I know better. That's the Screaming Jets. It's 27 past 6. River, 1467. The Early Bird Challenge is on the way. And, of course, it's the $100 voucher at the end of the month for Muldara Kitchen and Bar at Merbein. It's all thanks to Geronimo Labour Hire. That is coming up. A bit of music trivia for you. And, of course, news is next, including Gabriel Hodson in the Victorian Rural Newsroom. She's saying New South Wales is the first state to join a national gun buyback, which we have heard, but there's calls to not include farmers, which you may not have heard, which probably does make a little bit of sense. Anyway, Gabriel Hodson's on the way. Local news is up next.

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1: Good morning with your local news. I'm Andrew Johnston. Education union members have voted to accept the Victorian government's latest pay offer. The government has offered pay rises between 28.3 and 32.4% over 4 years, with improvements to working conditions. It means there will be no strike action in public schools in Mildura and the state's northwest on Wednesday. Samples taken from dead pelicans found near Menindee Lakes have tested negative for H5 bird flu. The ABC is reporting hundreds of dead birds were found earlier this month, but how or why they died is still being investigated. There have been positive cases of the H5 strain detected in Wentworth and Mildura. Swan Hill Train Line will soon have tap-and-go technology if passengers forget their Mikey card. While Mildura residents still have to catch a bus to get the train from Swan Hill, from August 30 they'll be able to pay using their credit card or smartphone. And the Victorian government says works are underway to install the new readers across V-Line stations, which previously required a paper or e-ticket. Wentworth Council is continuing with information sessions before it introduced a three-bin curbside collection in October. Mayor Daniel Linklater says there are still chances this week to find out more about what's involved.
2: We have the Midway Community Centre this Wednesday from 2 till 4 and the Cliffs Roadhouse at Trentham Cliffs Thursday from 9 till 11. And of course, don't forget the Wentworth shows coming up at the end of the month.
3: Ooh, yeah.
2: Saturday the 29th of August, Council will be there.
1: Mildura Heat are into the Women's Big V Grand Final. The local men defeated Warrnambool at the Hot House in their Division 2 match on Saturday night. The final score, 95-70. They'll take to Sherbrooke on the road on Saturday evening. And that's the latest in local news.
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4: I'm Bruce Allen. The Prime Minister is set to introduce an opt-out register for gambling ads as part of a push to reduce harm. The federal government also wants tougher rules around gambling promotions, especially inducements offering things like free or bonus bets. Police in Melbourne are continuing to investigate sexual assault allegations said to involve a group of Sydney Swans players. It's believed they've since spent the night driving home up to Sydney after being interviewed over the reported incident, while club chief Matthew Pavlich is remaining tight-lipped.
5: Well, as I said, it's a police matter ongoing. I'm not going to comment any further on it right now.
4: Trucks could soon be carrying bigger loads and making more deliveries overnight under recommendations aimed at cutting costs and boosting productivity. The Productivity Commission estimates the changes could save billions of dollars a year and speed up the transition to quieter electric heavy vehicles. And today marks the 60th anniversary of the beginning of the Battle of Long Tan, which claimed the lives of 18 Aussie soldiers during the Vietnam War.
6: Sport for Anne Webster, your member for Mallee, authorised A. Webster Mildura.
4: Moving on to sport now, and Billy Slater's left the door open to another stint as Queensland coach sometime in the future after walking away from the Maroons for now.
7: I didn't think coaching Queensland was going to be forever for me, and who knows, this decision right now mightn't be forever for me, so I just think it's the right thing for now.
4: That's thanks to Nine. And in the AFL, Collingwood's Sam Swadlings claimed the Round 23 Rising Star nomination for his 29 touches in the weekend draw with the Hawks. That's the latest in news and sport.
0: Rural News Now. Presto's Hunting and Shooting. Corner of 10th Street and Andrisky Court.
8: Good morning, I'm Gabriel Hodson. New South Wales has become the first state to join a national gun buyback, but the National Party says it shouldn't involve farmers. Senator Bridget McKenzie believes we should be targeting bikies, organised criminals and terrorists.
9: Well, in January, almost 1 million law-abiding Australians were blamed for a crime they didn't commit. Question is still out there, how does an Islamic terrorist get a New South Wales firearm licence? Instead of actually solving that question and attacking the substantive issue, Prime Minister and Premier Minns have instead targeted law-abiding citizens. And I think I've never seen the firearm community as united.
8: A CFA specialist has come up with a new way of predicting the risk of bushfire and whether it'll take off. Andy Ackland is looking at gridded soil moisture, and after studying 37,000 Victorian fires between 1972 and 2024, he found moisture levels below 40% in the root zone and below 4% in the upper soil were the threshold for large fires to take hold.
3: Even if we have hot, dry, windy conditions, if the soil moisture values are high, then the fire occurrence has really been quite low. We can have a total fire ban, and yet with high soil moisture, the fire occurrence is low.
8: Supply chain issues in China have hampered annual profit for the A2 milk company. Madeline Cross reports.
9: The A2 milk company's annual report shows it entered the year with strong momentum, a positive first half result, and growth across all product categories and markets. But entering the fourth quarter, A2 experienced a complex web of supply chain issues. Firstly, the product faced strong demand in China in the quarter before. The company also had to deal with a product recall in the US, which indirectly hit suppliers in China. On top of that, there were air and sea freight issues, a production backlog, and extra customs and testing requirements. A2 says it was largely out of their control and hampered suppliers to Chinese distributors and retailers. The shortage was at its worst in June, with some customers forced to switch brands. That's been blamed for a 14% drop in China label sales. The report says the events are disappointing but temporary, and they remain confident about the future. Madeline Cross, National Rural News.
8: The Albanese and Crisafulli governments are setting aside almost $5 million towards fruit fly management and research. New facilities are being set up at the Queensland Department of Primary Industries in Redlands, east of Brisbane, where a new national hub for fruit fly research will be housed. And the WA attendance record's been set at the Coolgardie Outback Festival, with more than 10,300 people turning up to the rodeo. Outback Rodeo's founder, Bodine Buckingham, that's his real name, says competitors come from all over the country to compete for $48,000 in prizes.
10: It's more about celebrating the way things were done and still are on Outback stations.
8: And that's the state of the country. I'm Gabriel Hodson. Good morning.
0: River 1467 weather. For Good Deal Tyres, 504 to 510 Benetook Avenue, Mildura.
11: The Mallee today, cloudy day with a very high chance of showers. Mildura and Robinvale heading for 17. Only in the top of 16. Lower Western cloudy is a very high chance of showers. More likely in the west. Chance of thunderstorm morning and afternoon. Wentworth 16, Pinkerry 17, Broken Hill 18. And the really cloudy, very high chance of showers. Chance for thunderstorm morning and afternoon. Renmark 17. The 3-day forecast for Sunraysia tomorrow. Showers, possible afternoon storm 20, Thursday partly cloudy 18, and Friday partly cloudy 17. Rainfall officially 2 millimetres in the rain gauge since 9 a.m. yesterday. Currently at 23 to 7 in Barunga, it's 12.
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11: On the way at 10 to 7, we'll open up the community file for choices flooring, the floor that you've been searching for, and there is a fundraiser running right now until the end of this month for a young gentleman who's not doing too well. Charles doing the job well. When I say that, he's always got a smile on his face. Just turned 13, as a matter of fact, last week. So, look, we'll talk about that at 10 to 7. Next is the Early Bird Challenge. Mentioned that before. And you go into the monthly draw for a $100 voucher, thanks to the team at Muldara Kitchen and Bar Mervine. In fact, it's for Geronimo Labour Hire. They're picking up the tab pretty much. They're paying the bill. But we'll dive into that with a bit of music trivia in just minutes. Some music trivia. How well do you know the 80s? We'll find out next.

0: Sunrays, his own River 1467. Roxanne, that is the police. I'm starting to lose my voice already. That is terrible. It is 19 to 7, and the lucky $5 note. That might be a little bit better. The lucky $5 note's worth $100 thanks to the team at Simmons Scrap Metal. We will check that number at some stage before 7 here on River 1467. Now, the early bird challenge. Never know what's going to be in. This morning, it is a bit of music trivia. Again, thanks to the team at Geronimo Labour Hire. If you want to know what they're up to, geronimolabour.com.au. 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They're organising a $100 voucher for Muldara Kitchen and Bar at Mervyn. And a bit of music trivia, as I said, today Bon Jovi's Slippery When Wet album was released. And I played a track off the album earlier. It was featured in on this day as well. Look, it was 1986. I want to know, just name one of the singles from the album. Name one of the singles from Bon Jovi's Slippery When Wet album. Any one of the singles. There was four big singles on it. Four. Three of them were huge. Three of them were absolutely huge. Any of the singles on Bon Jovi's Slippery When Wet album that was released on this day in 1986. 5023 1467. 5023 1467. We'll see how your memory goes when it comes to album tracks and singles back in the 80s.
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8: 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Again, a bit of music trivia on this day. Bon Jovi released Slippery When Wet all the way back in 1986. There was four singles on that album, and I was just asking, name a single off Bon Jovi's Slippery When Wet album. Roz, Moving South, straight on the phone. Hey, Roz, go on, name a single.
9: Is Living on a Prayer on that one?
8: Living on a Prayer, well, this particular song. Yes, it was, as a matter of fact. It certainly was. Look, just a bit of a trip down memory lane. This one was on there as well. Also, this.

0: was released as a single. Didn't go that well compared to the other ones, but this one. It was their first huge album, Roz. Yeah, you're definitely right with Living on a Prayer, though. I just wanted to play a bit of Bon Jovi for the Tuesday morning. That's all it was. You're in the draw, though. That $100 voucher could be yours at the end of the month. Thanks for playing. A bit of a Bon Jovi fan?
1: No, sort of. Sort of.
0: Yeah, go on. Be honest. Not really.
1: Not really.
0: Hey, look, it was everywhere. And like I said, I even played it this morning. So, done, Roz. You're in the draw. Thanks for playing.
1: Thank you very much. Have a great day.
0: And you too. That's Roz from Beat South. Yeah, Bon Jovi. Huge album. Huge album. Slippery and When Wet. Absolutely just stellar album. Crazy album when you stop and think about it. I don't even know how many they sold. Absolutely ton of them, absolute ton of those. Slippery when wet. Early bird challenge back tomorrow morning. Thanks to Geronimo Labour Hire at the same time.

0: 1367 on a Tuesday morning. It is 9 to 7 on Breakfast with Dave Burrows. 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And it sounds better on iHeart from the Community File for Choices Flooring. We talk about this quite a bit, but 5,000 stamps for the months of June, July and August. It is a young gentleman, I was going to say 12-year-old, but he just turned 13 last week. He's one of 29 cases around the world suffering giant cell angioblastoma, believed to be the only person in Australia born with the condition. And treatment's been so far ineffective. The family facing medical bills, that are extensive medical bills, I've got to say, every month. So John Burford and Chalice, what they've done is they've set an ambitious target of raising $15,000 June, July and August to support the youngster from Mildura. 5,000 steps, simple as doing 5,000 and making a donation to the Chalice account. You know, you could do 5,000 steps per day, donate $5 a day or a dollar a day. You could walk 5,000 steps, make a larger donation for a single day. They're also got cut feet with his photo on them for sale for just $5. And 100% of the funds raised from this campaign going to be distributed to the family. Look, the appeal's going to close on Saturday, August 29. John Burford's in fact going to walk 5,000 steps between 9 and 12 in the Langtree Mall on that day, and the cutout feed will be available down there for sale. All the details, including how you can get involved, are at river1467.com.au. Just if you do pay into the account directly, make sure you mark your donation 5,000 steps and include your name. But a worthwhile cause, and like I say, the young fella's always got a smile on his face, but the whole family looking for a little support here. And that's what Chalice is all about. In just a couple of minutes, the lucky $5 note, $100 up for grabs thanks to Simmons Scrap Metal.
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0: It is worth $100 this week. The note you need, CI, that's Charlie, India, 1-80-548-473. If you do have that $5 note, you've got to bring it into the radio station, 139th Street, Mildura, during business hours. Again, $100, and all thanks to the team at Simmons Scrap Metal. Just 10 minutes from Redcliffs down the Miller Road is pretty much where you find them. Celebration book on the way. News, sport and weather is next. We'll keep you updated here. 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
1: Good morning with your local news. I'm Andrew Johnston. Authorities are urging all drivers to be careful on our roads during Rural Road Safety Month. Data from the National Heavy Vehicle Regulator shows there's been no improvement in the number of fatal vehicle crash on rural roads in Victoria. There were 7 fatalities in the 2025 financial year, including one in the Mildura municipality. H5 bird flu has been ruled out as the cause of death among hundreds of pelicans near Menindee Lakes. The dead birds were found earlier this month. The ABC is reporting samples have tested negative for the bird flu, but how they died is still being investigated. The Speedway Ferry will be out of service between 9 a.m. and 4 p.m. today and tomorrow, while scheduled maintenance is carried out. Swan Hill Council says that drivers can still cross the Murray River through the Nia or Swan Hill bridges, though that may add time to travel journeys. Transport for New South Wales is advising motorists to plan ahead and allow for extra travel time over the coming days. The 3-bin system is getting closer to becoming reality in Wentworth, while locals are still able to head to information sessions. There are 2 this week at Midway Community Centre on Wednesday afternoon, with another at Trentham Cliffs on Thursday. Mayor Daniel Linklater says locals can also head to the council website.
2: That's got a heap of questions, and they're genuine questions that members of the public have put up about the 3-bin system, and then you'll be able to see all the answers. So that's another great resource if you can't get to a drop-in centre.
1: Mildura Heat men are into the Big V Division 2 Grand Final. The local men were too good in their semi-final on the weekend, beating Warrnambool 95-70 at the Hothouse. They'll be travelling to face Sherbrooke on Saturday. And that's the latest in local news.
0: Swine and dine at Hog's Breath Cafe. Much more than a family steakhouse. River 1467. 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
3: Morning, I'm Bruce Aylin. An Australian teenager is in a New York hospital this morning after being repeatedly stabbed at a McDonald's. The NYPD says the 19-year-old tourist was eating a burger when he was attacked by a Florida man. 25-year-old Juan Mercedes has been charged with assault. It's been a long night on the road for a group of Sydney Swans players who were yesterday questioned over an alleged sexual assault at the Team Club Hotel in Melbourne. They're believed to have hired a rental car to make the journey home up the Hume Highway, hoping to avoid the waiting media at Sydney Airport. Club Chief Matthew Pavlich yesterday expressed his shock and disappointment over the allegations. And the federal government is facing even more pressure when it comes to migration after reports Canberra had been warned that easier access to Australian citizenship and benefits could lead to a surge in imports from New Zealand. The number of Kiwis crossing the ditch since the change kicked in back in 2023 has grown by around 30,000 each year.
4: Sport for Anne Webster, your member for Mallee, authorised A. Webster Mildura.
3: In sport, Aussie cricket coach Andrew McDonald's flagged changes for the second test against Bangladesh in Mackay, but is rejecting suggestions the side is too old.
5: It's always going to be a conversation, the age profile of the team, where we're at, how we're travelling. A loss doesn't help that. There's no doubt about that. But I mean, these players have got a fair bit of cricket left in them.
3: And Rabbitohs star Latrell Mitchell is edging closer to an NRL return. The star centre trained with the team yesterday and could be back this weekend.
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6: A cloudy day for the Mallee today. There's a very high chance of showers. Mildura and Robin Barley expecting 17. Owen heading for 16. The lower west and cloudy, very high chance of showers. More likely in the west, chance of a thunderstorm morning and afternoon. Wentworth 16, Pooncarry 17, Broken Hill 18. And for the Riverland, a cloudy day. It's a very high chance of showers. Chance of a thunderstorm morning and afternoon. Renmark 17. The 3-day forecast for Sunraysia tomorrow, showers, possible afternoon storm, and 20 Thursday, partly cloudy 18, and Friday, partly cloudy, a top of 17. Rainfall, officially 2 millimetres since 9 a.m. yesterday, and the gauge currently at 5 past 7 in Mildura, sitting on 12 degrees.
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6: On the way to the celebration book, please give us a call if you do know someone celebrating 5023 1467. It is August 18 and worthwhile too, thanks to Banjo's Bakery just down the street from us. And such a selection of banjos. Wow, in fact, we had a feed from Banjos on Friday. I'm going to stop to think about it. Just decided we're going to have a staff catch up, and that's what that was all about. Just dive into Banjos. The hot pastry platter or cup and slice for two. It'll go to someone. It'll go to someone at the end of the week. So if you know someone, let us know. 5023 1467 or head to river1467.com.au. Now we'll check in with the virtual river runner as we always do, thanks to Harvey Norman. And have a bit of a think about this. CFA, fire behaviour analysts have identified a gap in Australia's landscape dryness indicators and are presenting an alternative that could lead to better bushfire preparedness. It's been in the news, but what exactly are we talking about? What exactly are they talking about? We're going to delve into that next here on River 1467. I've got a bit of information sitting here, so snuck through my email. So, the bushfire season just around the corner. I mean, it is August. Be here before you know it. Giorgio Moroder, Philip Oakey, together in Electric Dreams at 6 past 7.

0: Sunrise, your zone, River 1467. It is 7:09 on Breakfast with Dave Burrows. And Secret Sound is about an hour away. It is up to $1,000 thanks to the Euston Club Resort. $1,000 for Secret Sound. 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As I was just saying, fire season will be here before you know it. That's generally how it works. And fire behaviour analysts are increasingly finding that previously used methods are they're not providing the nuance in the dryness of forest fuels across southeast Australia to determine bushfire potential. Those measures have been used for the last 60 years, pretty much. Well, CFA Predictive Services Specialist Andy Ackland has saw an opportunity to investigate the potential to use, get this, gridded soil moisture as a more accurate alternative, similar to work done in the United States. And he says, to start off, I extracted every fire since 1972 in Victoria up until 2024, retrieved the corresponding soil moisture values for every one of those 37,000 fires and their vegetation classes. This revealed fascinating patterns of fire occurrence in relation to soil moisture. I discovered that there's quite a sharp threshold once you're getting below 40% root zone soil moisture and below 4% in upper soil moisture. That's where fires suddenly started to appear. Well, there you go. Look, Andy and his counterparts tasked with informing significant decisions about evacuations, community warnings, control strategies, suppression efforts, and potential impact to infrastructure, of course. And during last summer's major bushfires, he worked in a strategic planning unit in the State Control Centre. He was asked by fire chiefs for a strategic outlook, analysing potential for the fires to spread further and impact more communities. Look, there's further evaluation that needs to be done pretty much on this new model. But after saying that, Andy's going to be speaking at the Australian Fire Danger Rating System conference today. And look, he's, I'll try that again, the Australian Forest, anyways, he's speaking at a conference in Melbourne today alongside some of his counterparts. And just an interesting idea that we're just flipping the script and the amount, 37,000 fires he had to look at and their vegetation classes, dating all the way back to 1972. Found some interesting things. Watch this space. That's the whole thing. Watch this space. Predictions when it comes to fires. If we could improve that, like a lot of things, a great thing. Great thing. A brilliant thing. Just amazing work.
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1: Coming into the celebration book today, let's just bust it open and have a little bit of a look. Michael Moe is celebrating a birthday today. Michael, congratulations to you. You're celebrating along with actors Edward Norton and Christian Slater. Both of them are turning 57 today. And Aussie Rules player and coach Damien Hardwick is 54 today. There's other celebrations as well, but we will leave it there for this morning. If you are celebrating, congratulations to you. Why don't you slip yourself in the celebration book? It is August 18. So, look, everyone in the celebration book throughout the week's got the chance to win the hot pastry platter or cup and slice for two, thanks to Banjo's. And we will open the celebration book again tomorrow morning at about this time.
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Is she really going out with me? 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It's 25 past 7. Sunraysia's own River 1467. 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It is a very, very simple idea. 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Now, it is the 18th of August. It is a monthly prize. So get yourself in there and get your entry in. And it's all about security for August. The Arlo Pro 5. 2K cameras. Now, there's a four-pack there and Norton 360 Platinum device security for five users. 24-month license there as well. The Spotlight security cameras to begin with, that four-pack. Recommended retail price of $648. Discreet design, weather-resistant construction, and they do say it's the perfect surveillance solution for homes and small business establishments. 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It is really that simple. Just name the business in the photo when you fill out the form and you're in the draw for the month of August. Journey up to new sport and weather. Don't stop believing. 26 past 7.

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1: Good morning with your local news. I'm Andrew Johnston. The Education Union has accepted the latest pay offer put forward by the Victorian Government. The government offering pay rises between 28.3 and 32.4% across a four-year period with changes to working conditions. It means that a strike plan for this Wednesday for public schools in Mildura and the state's northwest is now off. Concerning figures show 7 fatalities from 7 heavy vehicle crashes on rural roads across Victoria in the 2025 financial year, including one taking place in the Mildura municipality. The National Heavy Vehicle Regulator says that there are unique risks when driving on rural roads as they are both narrower and further from emergency support in the event of an accident and could also present a tiring driving experience for those who are on the roads. Speedway Ferry will be out of service between 9 a.m. and 4 p.m. for the next couple of days due to scheduled maintenance. Swan Hill Council says drivers are still able to get across the Murray River through the Nyre or Swan Hill bridges, but that will add time to their travel. The Transport for New South Wales is advising motorists that they should plan ahead and allow for extra time when they are travelling in coming days. Wentworth Council will continue with their information sessions about the three bin system ahead of its launch in October. Mayor Daniel Linklater says there's still chances this week to find out more.
2: We have the Midway Community Centre this Wednesday from 2 till 4 and the Cliffs Roadhouse at Trentham Cliffs Thursday from 9 till 11. And of course, don't forget the Wentworth shows coming up at the end of the month.
3: Ooh, yeah.
2: Saturday the 29th of August, Council will be there.
1: Top of the ladder for Mildura City in the senior men's soccer after a 3-2 victory over Irimple Knights. In the men's other game, Nichols Point picking up a victory over Three Colours 3-1. In the women's, it was Mildura City over Nichols Point 5-1. And that's the latest in local news.
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4: Morning, I'm Britt Anglin. We'll start with developing news regarding an Australian tourist who's been stabbed in a New York McDonald's. Police say it happened just after 2 a.m. local time. The 19-year-old was reportedly eating a burger when he got into a dispute with a 25-year-old Florida man. Juan Mercedes has been charged with assault, while the victim's been taken to hospital in a stable condition. Sydney Swans coach Dean Cox has broken his silence over yesterday's sexual assault allegations.
5: Yeah, obviously extremely disappointed with what's happened and understand the questions and we'll update as we gather more information.
4: A number of players have spoken to police over the alleged incident at a hotel yesterday morning. They've since driven home from Melbourne to Sydney to avoid a media ambush at the airport. No arrests have been made at this stage. And we could soon be given more control over our exposure to gambling ads, with Canberra planning a new opt-out register similar to the Do Not Call list. The proposed changes would also crack down on gambling inducements like free or bonus bets.
6: Sport for Anne Webster, your member for Mallee, authorise A. Webster Mildura.
4: In sport, Marcus Bontempelli is likely to miss this weekend's final home and away game against the D's on Saturday. Dogs coach Luke Beveridge telling Fox they're keen to rest him as he struggles with an Achilles injury to make sure he's cherry ripe for the wildcard round.
7: He'll want to play this one, I'm fairly sure, so we'll be talking him out of doing it, which will be difficult.
4: And Aussie cricket coach Andrew McDonald claims there'll be no knee-jerk reactions following Australia's first loss on home soil to Bangladesh. But he's not yet ruled out any changes to the side. That's the latest in news and sport.
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3: For the Mallee today, a cloudy day with a very high chance of showers. Mildura and Robinvale heading for 17, only in a top of 16 for the lower western. Cloudy today, very high chance of showers. More likely in the west, chance of thunderstorm morning and afternoon. Wentworth 16, Pincarry 17, Broken Hill 18. And for the Riverland, a cloudy day is a very high chance of showers. Chance of thunderstorm morning and afternoon, Renmark 17. The 3-day forecast for Sunraysia tomorrow, showers, possible afternoon storm 20 on Thursday, partly cloudy 18, and Friday partly cloudy, a top of 17. Rainfall, officially 2 millimetres since 9 a.m. yesterday in the rain gauge. Currently at 25 to 8 Nichols Point. It's sitting on 12 degrees.
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3: On the way at 10 to 8, we'll open up the Community Fund for Choices flooring, the floor that you've been searching for, and spring is just around the corner, believe it or not. We'll talk about a big event that happens, well, just before spring each and every year. We'll do that at 10 to 8. Next, though, is Reverse the Verse. And this is the $100 voucher at the end of the week, thanks to Harvey Norman Waldura. Have a listen to this song, see if you can work it out in verse. Oh, 5023 1467. 5023 1467. Reverse the Verse. That's lit the phone lines up straight away. 1467. Exactly what I expected. Meatloaf.

0: River, 1467, your feel-good station. I might have jumped the gun with the reverse the verse just there. Maybe I was thinking, oh, it's a really easy one, and maybe it's not quite so easy. That phone line is open, 5023 1467. I am going to give you a hint for reverse the verse this morning and see if that helps. Did that give it away?
1: Think you know your music backwards? Reverse the verse.
2: Reverse the verse.
1: For Harvey Norman, with every option to make your house a home.
0: And we will play that song in reverse as well. Again, that phone number, 5023 1467. We do have a call on the line. We're going to take that call straight away. Good morning, Reverse the Verse. Who's this?
3: Good morning, it's Vicky.
0: Hello, Vicky. Where are you calling from?
3: Redcliffe.
0: Vicky from Redcliffe. What is the name of that song?
3: Is it Living on a Prayer?
0: Living on a Prayer. Yes, only doing it because it's 40 years today since that album Slippery When Wet was released for Bon Jovi, and it was such a big part of my teenage years. Just stay on the line. I'll grab some details from you, Vicky, and we'll get you in the draw. That $100 voucher has got to go to someone at the end of the week, thanks to Harvey Norman Waldura. Just having a bit of fun with Bon Jovi. It was such a huge thing. First year of high school. 40 years ago today, that album was released. Hey, look, reverse the verse back again tomorrow morning around the same time.
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0: 14:67 on a Tuesday morning. I love rock and roll. Joan Jett, the Black Hearts. It's 13:08. iHeart, the app, does let you put River 14:67 in your pocket. That way you can take us everywhere you go. Sounds better on iHeart too. It is free to download quickly from the community file for Choices Flooring, the floor that you've been searching for. You know that if we're talking about the Spring Flower and Floral Design Show, that it is getting close to spring. Now, not right at spring, though, because the thing is, it's on next, not this coming weekend, but the following weekend, August 29 and 30. So technically, it's not spring. Happens the week before the start of spring. Daffodils, camellias, award-winning floral designs, just a few of the many highlights featured in Snorrazy Garden Club Spring Flower and Floral Design Show. 107 different categories, local gardeners. 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The Spring Flower and Floral Design Show, we get behind it each and every year. It is such a splash of colour. Now, again, August 29 and 30. It's open from 12:30 through to 5 on the Saturday and from 10 through to 4 on the Sunday. It is next to nothing to get in the door. $5 admission. Morning and afternoon teas are probably still the $5 they've been for years. And that's the thing. They love getting involved with the community. They love opening the arms up and welcoming the community. Now, later in the week, we probably will be talking to someone from the Snorrazy Garden Club about the Spring and Flower, or the Spring Flower and Floral Design Show as well. 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

548 473, and if you've got it, bring it into the station, 139th Street, Mildura, during business hours. 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Everybody.

River, 1467. It is 428. New sport and weather's on the way. And then Fuel Watch, of course, thanks to the team at Professional Mildura, your leaders in real estate. We're checking the fuel prices, so you don't have to, pretty much. Thin Lizzy, boys are back in town, Dave, with you.

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1: Good morning with your local news. I'm Andrew Johnston. Authorities say that we need to make sure that we're being careful on our roads as part of Rural Road Safety Month. It comes with new data from the National Heavy Vehicle Regulator showing there's been no improvement in the number of fatal heavy vehicle crashes on rural roads across the state. 7 vehicle crashes took place in the 2025 financial year with 7 fatalities, including one in the Mildura municipality. Samples from dead pelicans found near Menindee Lakes have shown that H5 bird flu was not a factor. ABC reported that hundreds of dead birds were found earlier this month and investigations continue as to why the birds died. There have been positive cases of the H5 strain detected in both Wentworth and Mildura. Swan Hill Trainline will soon have tap-and-go technology as part of a Victorian government rollout for if passengers do not have their MyKey. While Mildura residents still have to catch a bus to get to Swan Hill in the first place, from the 30th of August they will then be able to pay using their credit card or smartphone. The Victorian government says works are underway to install the new readers across V-Line stations across the state. The 3 bin system is getting closer for Wentworth and locals are still able to learn more information. There's 2 more information sessions being held this week at Midway Community Centre on Wednesday afternoon with another at Trentham Cliffs on Thursday. And Mayor Daniel Linklater says locals can also head to the website to get more information.
2: That's got a heap of questions and they're genuine questions that members of the public have put up about the 3 bin system, and then you'll be able to see all the answers. So that's another great resource if you can't get to a drop-in centre.
1: A Big V Grand Final is officially on for Mildura Heat. The men side defeating Warrnambool at the Hothouse on Saturday night with a 95-70 win. It means a trip to Sherbrooke on Saturday evening to play off in the decider. And that's the latest in local news.
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3: I'm Britt Abel. An Aussie tourist's in hospital after being stabbed at a McDonald's in New York City. The NYPD says the 19-year-old's condition is stable, while a 25-year-old Florida man has been charged with assault. The coach of the Sydney Swans says he's extremely disappointed by yesterday's sexual assault allegations, but Dean Cox is unable to confirm whether the players involved will be sanctioned.
4: We're working our way through everything with the AFL and the relevant parties, and we'll update when we get more information.
5: Have you spoken to the players at all yet about it?
4: We'll speak as the day unfolds.
3: The federal opposition leaders issued an ultimatum to the government over its so-called widow's tax. Angus Taylor says the coalition won't back Labor's NDIS changes until the tax issue's resolved. And trucks could soon be carrying bigger loads and making more deliveries overnight under recommendations aimed at cutting costs and boosting productivity. The Productivity Commission believes the changes could save billions of dollars and speed up the transition to quieter electric heavy vehicles.
6: Sport for Anne Webster, your member for Mallee, authorised A. Webster Mildura.
3: In sport, Aussie cricket coach Andrew McDonald says the public's entitled to call for change after Sunday's historic 9-wicket loss to Bangladesh in Darwin.
7: There's some guys who aren't performing to the levels that they would like or we would like. So that's our lot.
3: And Broncos star Reece Walsh has met with a surgeon after injuring his ankle in the weekend loss to the Warriors. He's expected to be out for 8 weeks with his World Cup hopes all but gone. And that is the latest in news and sport.
0: 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For Good Deal Tyres, head in today for a totally good deal.
8: For the Mallee today, a cloudy day. There's a very high chance of showers. Mildura and Robin Vale expecting 17. Only in 16. The lower western, a cloudy day. Very high chance of showers, most likely in the west. Chance of a thunderstorm morning and afternoon. Wentworth 16, Pooncarie 17, Broken Hill 18. And for the Riverland, a cloudy day. Very high chance of showers. Chance of a thunderstorm morning and afternoon. Renmark 17. The 3-day forecast for Sunraysia tomorrow. Showers, possible afternoon storm 20, Thursday partly cloudy 18, and Friday partly cloudy 17. This morning a low of 12, currently at 8:05. In fact, before we go to the current temperature, there's 2 millimetres officially in the rain gauge as of from 9 p.m. Yesterday, still sitting on 2 millimetres. Currently at 8:05 in Mildura, 13 degrees.
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8: Still to come before I'm out of here at 8.30, we've got Secret Sound. I mentioned earlier that it's worth $1,000 today. It has gone up there. $1,000 thanks to the Euston Club Resort. We will play Secret Sound very, very soon. We're going to catch up with Mildura Civil Council Mayor, Councillor Ali Cupper, this half hour. And next, it is Rural Road Safety Month in the state of New South Wales. Forget about the border there. Think about your road safety. It's week three. And talking fatigue, so we'll put fatigue in the spotlight. Have a chat about fatigue on the roads next here on River 1467. Come back again, just crazy.

0: Zone, River 1467, Danny Cool, at 10 past 8, it is Dave with you. Damo's back this afternoon for your feel-good work days from midday, and of course it's the 80s lunch for SMGT between 12 and 1, the two ups are 2 after 2, and plenty of other things happening for your feel-good work days with Damo, back at midday here on River 1467. Always busting, you got the air, Damo, absolutely loves the job. Look, driving long stretches across pretty much everywhere. It doesn't have to be here just locally, but it is a big part of our lot of our lives, our daily lives. But long shifts, early starts and repetitive open roads, they too take a quiet toll behind the wheel. August is Rural Road Safety Month in the state of New South Wales, but we can learn on both sides of the river and into South Australia as well. This week, focus on driver fatigue. Week 3 is driver fatigue. Tired driving, far more dangerous than most people realise. Fatigue-related crashes, almost 3 times as likely to be fatal compared to crashes where fatigue isn't a factor. It is easy to assume fatigue only affects tourists and long road trips, but local context does tell a different story. 83% of all fatal crashes on New South Wales country roads involve local country residents. Yes, that exhaustion, it does sneak up on everyday commutes as well. Family, familiar drives, micro sleeps, slowed reaction times, reduced alertness. So that's why fatigue is in the spotlight this week. So here's 3 tips for you. Plan rest breaks. 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Recognise the signs. If you feel drowsy, pull over in a safe location or switch drivers immediately. Prioritise sleep to avoid embarking on long drives after a full working day or without a full night's sleep. Have a bit of a think about it. There is some resources available at the New South Wales Government website, www.transport.nsw.gov.au/roadsafety, because it is National Road Safety Month in the state of New South Wales. But like I said, we can all take the tips and we can all make sure we're a bit safer on the road. Now, secret's out. $1,000 for the Euston Club Resort. $1,000. Didn't think it'd make it this high. What's your thoughts? What do you think that is? 5023-1467. 5023-1467. Secret Sound next.
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4: It's gone up to $1,000. Let's have a listen to it. 50231467 is that number. 50231467. Got John from Redcliffs, John Burford from Chalice on the phone. John, what do you think?
5: Dave, I think you're letting out some air out of the tyre.
4: Okay, you think I'm going to take the four-wheel drive out on the sand or something like that?
5: No, I don't.
4: Yeah, I know. That's a leading question. Okay, let's have a listen to that sound again. No, John, it's not that. I'm sorry about that. But thank you very much. A hurdy-go. That's the whole thing. You've got to be in it to win it. I mean, it is $1,000. It's $1,000. Again, that phone number is 50231467. Got Grant from Nichols Point on the line as well. Grant, good morning.
6: Good morning. How are you?
4: Yeah, good. What do you think?
6: I'm not too sure, but I'm going a bit left field on this.
4: Yeah.
6: You know, envelopes that have got the sticky, instead of licking them, you tear that little piece of paper off so you get the gluey bit out.
4: I understand exactly what you're talking about, but no, it's not that either. I'm sorry, Grant, but thank you very much for having a crack. You've got to be in it to win it. That's $1,000 thanks to the Euston Club Resort. We'll grab another call. Good morning, Secret Sound. Who's this?
7: My name is Luca.
4: Hello, how are you this morning?
7: Pretty good, going to school.
4: Good. If it's not a rude question, how old are you?
7: 14.
4: Okay, $1,000. Bit of money for a 14-year-old as far as I'm concerned. Hey, what do you think the sound is?
7: I'm guessing static TV.
4: It is not. I'm sorry about that. No, but thank you very much for having a go. Back to school today. You can't take the day off to celebrate. I wouldn't encourage you to take the day off school anyway, but thank you very much for that. And look, we're going to take a final call. Good morning, Secret Sound. Who's this?
8: Denise.
4: Hello, Denise. Where are you calling from?
8: Irimple.
4: Denise from Irimple could be $1,000 richer. What do you think?
8: Sucking on a vape.
4: It is definitely not. No, wouldn't encourage that at all. Denise, thank you very much for your call. I'm not saying that you're encouraging it either. Look, we are going to leave Secret Sound there for this morning. Tough. Very tough. Worth $1,000. In fact, $1,005 tomorrow thanks to the Euston Club Resorts. Hey, they're giving away, what is that? Is that a Ford Territory or something like that? And no, it's an Everest. $60,000 worth of car. 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Richard Marks, 18 past 8. Should have known better.

0: Adam Rosen's Own River 1467 Breakfast with Dave Burrows at 21 past 8. Joining me on the phone, Mildura City Council Mayor Councillor Ali Cooper. Good morning, Ali.
1: Good morning, Dave.
0: Let's dive straight into it. The Draft Tourism Strategy 2026-31 consultation has started.
1: Yeah, that's right. So this has been put together, not by people like me who don't know much really about the tourism industry because I don't operate a tourism business, but by a roundtable of tourism industry experts from our community with our tourism advisory group, which has been incredibly helpful. You know, I know for me as a councillor, just being able to get their insights, and now here it is in a draft strategy. But of course, we want even more broader and diverse voices than that, and that's why it's out now for consultation with the general community. And so, the tourism business, but by a roundtable of tourism industry experts from our community with our tourism advisory group, which

0: person and I want to prove those cynics wrong. That is my mission in life. We absolutely do listen. And this is a really important opportunity to collaborate on a project, on a strategy, which really determines, our prosperity as a region, being a tourist town. So feedback closes on the 10th of September, and you can go to our website, to the Your Say page, to contribute your ideas.
1: Very, very easy to do too. Look, a new push for participation in the Social Inclusion Action Group as well.
0: Yeah, that's right. So Social Inclusion Action Group, these are the sorts of things that came out of the Mental Health Royal Commission, in relation to how we can better support our community's safety and wellbeing. And this is a Victorian government-funded initiative which we are running through council. And we met with a few members of the Social Inclusion Group, earlier, or a few weeks ago, actually, and it was fantastic. It really does represent a broad, diverse cross-section of our community.
1: Yeah.
0: And the insights that we can get from that are extraordinary. And, we know what can happen when we don't have social cohesion. We've seen that play out locally over the last week and a half, since the events in the mall. And the division that has resulted from that.
1: Yes.
0: At every level, if you want to address racism, if you want to address crime and the alienation that leads to crime, then you do proactive things to promote social inclusion. So if you want to get involved or if you want to, if you want to submit an expression of interest to join the Social Inclusion Action Group, please go to the Mildura Council website. And you can get some more information.
1: Beautiful. Now, look, only 1 week left to apply for community grants. I talk about community grants quite regularly. That money's got to go to someone, so why not stick your hand up for your community group?
0: Yeah, for sure. That's right. And they're the two things that council is doing regularly. One is seeking community feedback on things. We only do anything because it's in the interest of the community, and it's based on community needs and expressions of interest. But also, the other thing we're always doing is giving back money because, our community groups are just so awesome at knowing exactly what is needed where and that multiplier effect, for every dollar we give back, it's three or fourfold the ripple effect, across the economy and the community. So our community grants, they are between $6,000 and $10,000 for community projects and initiatives and engagement programs. They close on Monday, the 24th of August, and then we've got our recreation assistance grant. We've got a long time to apply for those, but there's no time like the present, Dave, so you might as well get into it. So those ones close on March next year, and they are for between $2,000 and $50,000. So right through from basic club grants for smaller things, right through to major facility upgrades, which we can just contribute up to $50,000 to.
1: Yeah.
0: Go to the website for more information.
1: Excellent. Well, look, Gaily, always good to talk to you. We will talk in a week.
0: Okay, great. Thanks, Dave.
1: Thank you very much, Mildura City Council Mayor, there, Councillor Ali Cupper.
2: For lunch and dinner, there's only one place to call.
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2: It's coming up to 28 past 8, so that means time to wrap up breakfast for this morning, but it'll be back tomorrow morning from 5:30. Until then, enjoy your Tuesday. Take it easy out there, won't you? Tom Elliott in after news.
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3: Good morning with your local news. I'm Andrew Johnston. Public school students are headed to school as normal tomorrow, with teachers choosing to accept the latest pay offer put forward by the Victorian government. That will see a minimum 28% pay increase across a four-year period. That means that Wednesday's planned strike is officially off. H5 bird flu did not play a factor in the death of hundreds of pelicans near Menindee Lakes. The dead birds found earlier this month, but the ABC is reporting that samples have tested negative for bird flu. It has opened up investigations as to how the birds died. Locals using the train from Swan Hill to Melbourne will soon be able to just use their credit card or smartphone to tap on. The Tap and Go technology is being rolled out to Swan Hill's V-Line network from August the 30th. The Victorian government says if you are a concession passenger or someone under the age of 18, it's recommended that you still use your Mikey. Drivers who use the Speewah ferry are being told that they should plan ahead for today and tomorrow. Transport for New South Wales says the ferry is out of service between 9 a.m. and 4 p.m. for these 2 days, while scheduled maintenance is carried out. Swan Hill Council says you can use the Nyah and Swan Hill bridges to get across the Murray, but that may add up to 30 minutes to your travel time. And Mildura Heat is into the Big V Division 2 Men's Grand Final. The local men's side picking up a strong victory over Warrnambool, 95-70 at the Hothouse on Saturday night. It books in their trip to Sherbrooke on Saturday for the Grand Final. And that's the latest in local news.
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4: 9 degrees in Melbourne, a late shower or two atop today at 19. It's 8:30. Good morning. I'm David Armstrong. Dean Cox has voiced his disappointment as police investigations continue into an alleged sexual assault involving Sydney players at the Pullman Hotel. The AFL does not have a no-fault stand-down policy like the NRL, but it is expected those involved will not play this weekend. No charges have been laid. The Swans coach says there'll be more updates from the club throughout the day.
5: We're working our way through everything with the AFL and the relevant parties, and we'll update when we get more information.
4: A 63-year-old man driving on the Calder Freeway has been carjacked by a man pretending to warn motorists about roadworks. He slowed down to help when he noticed the man holding a rough surface roadworks sign, trying to pull vehicles over on Saturday. The victim pulled out of his vehicle, left lying on the ground at Digger's Rest. The Ford Ute was later found dumped in Melton. Rents are projected to soar by as much as 30% over the next 2 years, according to NAB data. The rise will be needed to compensate landlords for the loss of property tax concessions. Mike Zorbas at the Property Council says it likely won't be that much, but there will be hikes.
6: What NAB is saying is that for investors to restore the returns they had before the May budget, they would need to increase, for example, on a $700 a week rental, about $200, whereas Treasury suggested that the rent was only going to go up $2 a week.
4: Woolworths and Tip Top are investigating claims after a Brisbane mother reported finding a shard of glass in a slice of bread. The woman claims her daughter was eating a toastie when she bit down into the large piece of glass, narrowly avoiding injury. Memorials being held across the country today to honour those who served in Vietnam. Matt Anderson at the Australian War Memorial says they'll commemorate Private Richard Alfred Aldersey, one of 18 Aussies who died in the Battle of Long Tan 60 years ago.
7: It involved a Delta Company of the 6th Battalion of the Royal Australian Regiment who had been formed and raised in Brisbane, and they were attempting to clear the Long Tan rubber plantation when they were ambushed by a force estimated at 2,500 men.
4: Finance the dollar 71.04 US.
8: Sport for Anne Webster, your member for Mallee, authorised A. Webster Mildura.
4: Beveridge admits he'll have to talk Marcus Bontempelli into not playing this weekend for the Bulldogs. The captain missed the draw with Carlton as he manages an Achilles injury. And Josh Fraser has secured a 3-year deal to be Carlton's coach. Alex Dimonor holds a 1-set lead over Arthur Ferry. Games on serve in the second in their third round match at the Cincinnati Masters. That's the latest news and sports.
1: 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See the General for golden fried chicken.
2: A cloudy day today with a very high chance of showers. Mildura and Robert Vale heading for 17. Wentworth 16. The 3-day forecast for Sunraysia tomorrow. Showers, possible afternoon storm 20. Thursday, partly cloudy 18. Friday, partly cloudy 17.
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0: until noon. 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
1: It is 25 to 9. Good morning. Well, in about an hour's time, I'm going to speak to The Age's sports journalist, Sam McClure, about this. Look, I'll say scandal at the Sydney Swans. No charges have been laid about, something that may or may not have happened in the Pullman Hotel, formerly the Hilton, on Sunday. But it is going to derail Sydney's season. Now, as you just heard in our news, four players and possibly five are being questioned by police. Apparently there were women in a room with the players, and the women have claimed that untoward things happened. I have to speak very carefully about this because no charges have been laid and we don't know exactly what happened and what did not. What is interesting is in the NRL, the National Rugby League, if this sort of thing happened, all the players, just having accusations made against them, are immediately stood down. Now, there isn't a rule like this in the AFL, and I can see both sides of the argument. On one hand, you know, if players are facing serious allegations, maybe they shouldn't play. On the other hand, if someone was accused of something they didn't do, especially close to the final, should they be prevented from playing? It's not going to be good news at the Sydney Swans. Now, Sydney has always prided itself on being a family-friendly club, on being an LGBTQIA+ ally, and on having a so-called policy amongst the players of no dickheads. Now, I didn't want to say that word, but that's Sydney's policy, no dickheads. Well, if some of these allegations are proven to be true, Sydney will have to have a good, long, hard look at itself. Anyway, we'll speak to Sam McClure about that next hour of the show. 133693, mornings at 3aw.com.au. Now, over the last few months, I've had a lot of calls and emails about data centres, people concerned about them, people saying they're going to build one near where we live. We don't want it. We had a call last week about a data centre in Melbourne's west, which apparently will have millions of litres of diesel stored in a giant tank on site. Presumably that's to run the generators if the power goes down. And it occurred to me, no one's ever really explained what exactly all these data centres do. And why do we suddenly need so many of them? They're popping up like mushrooms after a storm. And more to the point, what do they do for us? Now, I mentioned last week, I said, oh, well, you know, if you back up everything, you know, from your phone into the cloud, that's what they call on Apple iPhones, you know, I'm pretty sure a data center is somehow involved in that. But is that all it is? So if you're nervous about a data center near where you live, we'll try and find out after 9, well, what exactly are they for? And do we benefit? You know, do the benefits of the data centers outweigh the cost? Do they make noise? If the power goes out, do giant diesel generators kick in? If we didn't have them, what would happen? How did we ever live without them? Given, I don't think they were a thing 5 or 10 years ago. Now they certainly are. Data centers explained straight after the 9 o'clock news. 133693, mornings at 3aw.com.au. Also, later on today, I want to get back to something that Ross and Russell talked about, and that's the real estate market. Now, they were talking, I think, to the Property Council about whether rents will go up. The National Australia Bank has made a forecast that rents could rise 30% as a result of the government's tax changes in the budget a few months ago. I'll have a look at that. We're going to speak to the Real Estate Institute about that. But there's another issue in property which I think hasn't been thought through. The state government wants to pass laws that mean you cannot change or you have to set your reserve price for a property auction 7 days before the auction. And if you want to change your reserve price, then you have to change the date of the auction, which could cause havoc. Now, I think what they're trying to do is they don't want reserve prices going up the day before or even the day of the auction, which can happen. But what if reserve prices go down? Now, until recently, the property market was only headed in an upwards direction. It's taken a turn south now. My siblings and I sold our mother's house about a year and a half ago, and we didn't get the level of interest that we perhaps would have wanted. And a day or so before the auction, we lowered the reserve. The house was a little cheaper because a couple of people we thought were going to bid for it pulled out. Now, under the new rules, we wouldn't have been allowed to do that. We'll have a look at that with the Real Estate Institute as well. 133693, mornings at 3aw.com.au. Also today, we have often have these debates about what should be taught in schools and what isn't taught in schools. And financial literacy always comes up. I can't tell you the number of young people who say to me, I wish someone had taught me about how the tax system works, or how interest rates work, or what a home loan involves, or how does car finance work. We're going to speak to financial journalist Nicole Peterson-McKinnon about this later on today. She's actually making a presentation to the federal parliament saying that we have to have compulsory financial literacy lessons in schools. And I think it's a good idea. I was lucky enough in the 80s to go to a school that did teach this. It wasn't compulsory, but they thought it would be a good idea. And I'm forever grateful that I actually learnt something at school which was useful in later life. Now, you don't have to be an accountant or work in the financial industry to know that, you know, you do need some level of financial literacy. You know, we all of us at some stage in our lives are going to borrow some money, be it for a house or a car or even on a credit card. We need to understand how interest rates work. The tax system is mind-bogglingly complex as it is. We all have to pay tax if we earn money, and that's most of us. Even the HECS system for the 50 to 60% of kids who go to some form of tertiary education, you know, the amount you owe doesn't stay fixed in time. It goes up every year with the rate of inflation. Can people work out how that works? 133693 mornings at 3aw.com.au. Lots on the agenda. Let's get stuck in. Justine, good morning.
2: Good morning, Tom. I was just calling in about the data centres. Mm-hmm. My husband is an electrician and he's worked on them for at least the last 3 years. There's just so much work. The current project he is on has 700 electricians employed on site.
1: 700 on one side?
2: On one side, yes, yes. And my understanding is that a couple of years ago, the government legislated that all our data was to be kept onshore, and so that's why they started to be built. And then with AI taking off, it sort of fueled this additional demand for them. So that's my very limited understanding.
1: Oh, well, that's interesting. Thank you, Justine. Oh, 700, I mean, I don't know how many electricians there are in Victoria, but you'd think 700 would be a reasonable proportion of the total. So if you're trying to get some work done around your house that involves an electrician, maybe that's the reason it's tough or expensive to do so. Look, you're right, Justine. I know the government wants to make us the data centre powerhouse of the South Pacific, so maybe we're hosting other countries' data too. And AI consumes a lot of memory. I'd always assumed it was just, you know, having all the pictures on your phone backed up to the cloud or something like that. Look, thank you, Justine. I appreciate the call. And we'll get some expert advice after the 9 o'clock news. We're going to speak to the CEO of Data Centres Australia. But it occurred to me, I mean, I sort of know what, I think I know what data centres do, but it's never really been explained. We're just told, oh, we have to have data centres and they've got to be near where people live and they use lots of power and consume a lot of water to keep them cool. And I thought, okay, you know, do the benefits of data centres outweigh the costs? 133693, Sam, hello.
3: Good morning. Your data centres are there for your dystopian future. They're there to actually monitor the population. AI is going to basically drive all of that. But what happened to the environment being so critical for all these political parties? These data centres are going to do nothing but harm the environment.
1: Well,
3: so somehow we're going to be paying for these also. We're going to be subsidising through our water, through our power bills, all for basically our entrapment. It's just a digital prison that's been created.
1: Well, Sam, you might be right, and that's why I wanted to look at it today, because I think we've just sort of taken them for granted a bit. Oh, well, we have to have data centres because we use lots of data. And I thought to myself, well, okay, does that stack up? In New South Wales, for example, they're going to pass a law that says 40% of the power for data centres has to come from wind turbines. What a stupid thing is that? I mean, you know, the idea that the wind will always blow exactly when you need it to blow is simply not true. I mean, data centres need power 24/7. You know, they don't go to sleep at night or anything like that. The wind does not always blow. In fact, I think today is one of those days when there's virtually no wind. The last few days have been like that. So how, I mean, you can pass a law saying that, but it can't possibly work in practice. 133693, Ed, hello.
4: Yeah, Tom, that young lady that called in before going, explaining that it is because of the data breaches, that is 100% true as the reason why we have these data centres. After the first Optus mess up, and then a few other smaller companies after that, the Australian government made a legislation that all Australian data should be saved and stored, should be stored in Australia,
1: yeah.
4: So we can act on it quicker.
1: Well, there is that. And also, I've read that one of our great weaknesses is, of course, we depend on these enormous sort of internet cables under the ocean. Largely, you know, they go across the Pacific Ocean to California. Now, if a nasty enemy ever severed those, we'd be in real strife. But if we have all of our own data stored here in Australia, even if the rest of the internet is chopped off, I mean, we'd still have access to it. 133693, mornings at 3aw.com.au. Plenty more calls and emails coming up after 9 o'clock. We'll get to the bottom of exactly what data centres do, why we need or suddenly need so many of them, and do the benefits of them outweigh the costs? For example, in the UK at the moment, they're having a drought, and I don't know whether they would even have enough water to cool data centres. And let's be honest, we have droughts on a regular basis here as well. And the Sydney Swans, they appear to be in a world of hurt of their own making. Sam McClure, senior sports reporter at The Age, also will join us shortly. 133693 at 8:15.
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0: It is 12 to 9. 133-693 is the number to call. Sean joins us. What have you seen, Sean?
1: Morning, Tom. The pothole circus in Victoria continues out west. Bacchus Marsh, Toolan Vale Road, out on the eastern side of Lake Merrimew. There's about four or five cars there with obviously stuffed tyres, and the police divvy van from whether it's Bacchus Marsh or Melton has parked over the top of the pothole in the middle of the road.
0: Well, so they're actually... Oh, so the pothole's in the middle of the road, is it?
1: Yeah, virtually. Well, it's in your track, in your left-hand wheel track.
0: Left-hand,
1: and the police car's parked over the top of the pothole and with its lights on.
0: Yeah, okay. And you reckon there's four...
1: Great use of resources.
0: Yeah, so there's four cars which have been damaged, and now a police car guarding the pothole.
1: Yeah, that's right. And the RACV man there, and he was at one car before, and then I come back past it, and now he's at another car. So he's got his got a few minutes tied up there, I'd say.
0: Okay, well, I'm sorry, which is it, the Bacchus Marsh Road?
1: The Bacchus Marsh Toolan Vale Road across Lake Merrimew.
0: And that's headed towards Melbourne?
1: Headed eastbound towards Melbourne, yeah.
0: Okay. All right, well, that happens disturbingly almost every single day we get a report like this. Look, thank you, Sean. We'll check it out with the Department of Transport and the police, and you could well be in the running for the weekly Word on the Street prize, a $1,000 voucher to spend at Imp Jewellery. They're the handmade and remodelling specialists. And, of course, then if you win that, there's the yearly prize to think about, 60 grand towards a Mercedes of your choice, thanks to Mercedes-Benz Brighton. For a limited time, enjoy outstanding SUV savings, including up to $8,000 off the popular GLC range. Andy joins us. Andy, good morning to you.
2: Hey, Tom, how are you?
0: Yeah, good.
2: Data centres have been around for 50 years. I used to manage one data centre which used to be the old cheque printing building that used to print all the doll cheques. We had massive three-phase air conditioners running. We had twin Cummins diesel generators that used to run roomfuls of batteries. The technology now is they're much cheaper to cool. The computers are so much more environmentally managed. Yeah, it's every time someone said something on social media, it's got to be saved. But the technology that's out there now is so much different. If you look at Forster Road in Glen Waverley, that's all data centres.
0: Well, okay. I'm sure you're right. I mean, you would be right. Technology is better, and that's in the same way the cars are more efficient and our phones can do amazing things. But there are... Our demand for data has skyrocketed, has it not?
2: It has. It really has. But some of the new data centres in Canberra, or they're building on the outskirts of Canberra, are passively heated and passively cooled. They don't even use air conditioning in them.
0: Okay.
2: It's a bit of a beat up, really.
0: Well, you might be right, Andy, but the problem is we've had a number of calls from people who say, you know, we live in the northwest, we live in the west, where land is a little cheaper, and that's where new data centres are being built. And people are nervous when they just say, oh, I don't know what this thing will do, will it make a noise? You know how people used to get worried about, you know, 5G and was that going to, you know, do things to them? And that's why I just thought I'd investigate, because, I mean, I have a layman's understanding of what a data centre does, but suddenly there's a lot more of them. And yes, individually they might be far more efficient than the old ones, but there's many, many more of them. Now, I'm sure we probably need all of these, and it is a government policy to have them here in Australia rather than depending on ones overseas. But I just want to find out, and we'll speak to an expert after nine. I mean, are there costs as well as benefits? What will it do to the total demand for power in this state where, you know, within a few years, power is going to be rationed, in my view, once we shut down the coal-fired power generators? And is there anything for people who live nearby to be worried about? Thank you, Andy. George joins us. What have you seen, George?
3: Yeah, we have all this issue with the potholes. A guy was just on a second ago. Well, I don't know if this is going to be part of claiming money, but the Eastern Freeway... travelling into the city from Chandler Highway. A few days ago, Vic Roads turned up and they used their big machine that takes the surface off the road.
0: Yeah,
3: know,
0: it sort of strips it off,
3: Yeah. And I drove over it the next day and they'd, in all their wisdom, they'd actually left most of the rubble, bits of bitumen, rocks, stones, still on the surface. Now, this happened about 3-4 days ago. I've lost a windscreen, and I've got a chip on my bonnet. I'm just... There'd be thousands of cars driving across this.
0: Yeah, you're right. I mean, I go up and down the Eastern Freeway a lot. I just haven't been up and down it in the last few days. So you're saying inbound in from the Chandler Highway, which is the last few k's of it.
3: Yeah, and it was just, I looked in front, it was just a sea of dust, rocks, stones.
0: And you've got a broken windscreen and a chip in the paint.
3: And my bonnet paint too, yeah. I'll be setting the claims in. This could be thousands of claims.
0: Well, you might be right. Okay, thank you, George. We'll treat that as word on the street as well, and we'll get in touch with... I suppose it's a state government road, the Eastern Freeway. We'll find out. There you go. Well, if George's windscreen and paint is damaged, and that's on the Eastern Freeway, there'd have to be hundreds, if not thousands, of other cars which have been damaged too. You could also be in the running for the yearly prize, and it might help you. $60,000 towards a new Mercedes of your choice, thanks to Mercedes-Benz Brighton, where they guarantee to better any trade-in price on all makes and models. What number 3693? Nicole, good morning.
4: Oh, good morning, Tom. I'm actually part of a community advisory group for Gemina, and we're actually doing a tour of the data centres because as a customer and a consumer of the new one in West Meadows in Tomaree.
0: Yeah, that's the one that someone rang me about and complained about.
4: Yeah, in about 2 weeks' time. Happy to ring you back. And the reason we requested that is because all the calls you're getting at the moment.
0: Yeah. So you're going to go and have a look at it, basically.
4: Yep. And going to ask all the questions. And I can tell you already, they do fund themselves and they are actually paying for a lot of the underground new cabling that's going on in Melbourne.
0: I bet they own a car, but my concerns are, you know, we keep hearing stories about needing huge amounts of water for cooling, about tanks of diesel on standby if the power goes down, and just the general power consumption when we're getting ready to shut down our coal-fired power stations. Nicole, stay in touch at 5 to 9.
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0: The 9 o'clock news with David Armstrong coming up. After the news, data centres explained the costs, the benefits. Are they good for us? The Sydney Swans appear to have shot themselves in the foot just before the final start. And rents, will they go up? And if you're planning on selling a property, are you now prevented from changing your reserve price? 133-693. Come and join us.
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2: 10 degrees in Melbourne. A late shower or two atop today. 9:10 at 9 o'clock. Good morning. I'm David Armstrong. Dean Cox says he's extremely disappointed as police investigations continue into an alleged sexual assault involving Sydney players at the Pullman Hotel in Melbourne. Isaac Heaney, Riley Bice, James Jordan, Chad Warner and one other player have spoken with police about the alleged incident. There's no suggestion the five players are under investigation. Those players drove home to Sydney last night. The Swans coach would not speculate on sanctions for the players when he arrived at Sydney headquarters this morning.
3: Yeah, obviously extremely disappointed with what's happened and understand the questions and we'll update as we gather more information.
4: Should we expect any sanctions at all?
3: We're working our way through everything with the AFL and the relevant parties and we'll update when we get more information.
2: A motorcyclist has been killed in a crash at San Remo. A car collided with a motorcycle on Phillip Island Road just before 6:30. CPR was performed, but the rider died at the scene. The driver of the car was not injured. An Australian teenager is in a critical condition after they were stabbed while holidaying in New York. The 19-year-old sustained multiple stab wounds in an unprovoked attack at a McDonald's restaurant near Times Square. A 25-year-old's been charged with second-degree assault. Well, the property council is playing down a NAB forecast, which projects rents will soar by as much as 30% over the next 2 years. The hike will be needed to compensate landlords for the loss of property tax concessions. The council's Mike Zorbas says we're beginning to see the consequences of the tax changes.
5: When you basically hike taxes on the productive part of the economy that you want to be producing more homes, my gut feel is you are going to get less supply. And all the modelling that we've done shows that there is actually a reduction in the number of homes. In fact, even the Commonwealth Treasury suggests you're going to get 35,000 fewer homes.
2: Police are investigating a car fire at Richmond this morning on Neptune Street. No one was injured during the incident. There are reports residents witnessed masked offenders filming it. Well, Donald Trump is threatening to bomb US ally Oman if it gets in the way of his efforts to broker a deal on the Strait of Hormuz. Iranian and Omani officials have been holding talks on the future of maritime navigation in the shipping route. Former Pentagon operative Tony Schaefer telling Today he can't imagine the conflict escalating again anytime soon.
6: We're not postured sufficiently to resume combat operations until the USS Washington shows up, which could be probably a couple weeks at the soonest.
2: In finance, the dollar's trading higher at 71.04 US.
7: Sport for Anne Webster, your member for Mallee, authorised A. Webster Mildura.
2: The release of the All-Australian squad has been delayed following the Swans scandal. The squad of 46 was due to be released this week. Pressure is mounting on Manus Labuschagne ahead of Saturday's second test against Bangladesh. The Queenslander has averaged just 18.4 with the bat from his past nine innings. Former test all-rounder Shane Watson says Labuschagne's place is not guaranteed.
8: When you don't score the runs that you want, you're leaving yourself open to getting dropped, and Manus hasn't scored the bulk of runs that we've seen in the past, and it just means that you do leave the selectors an opportunity to be able to move on with someone else.
2: Josh Fraser securing a three-year deal to be Carlton's coach, an incredible run for the man who took over from Michael Voss in May, guiding the Blues back to finals. Manchester United set to reject any offers for Bruno Fernandes ahead of next month's transfer deadline. The Portuguese playmaker reportedly wanted by Galatasaray, Juventus and AC Milan. That's the latest news and sport.
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9: A cloudy day today with a very high chance of showers. Mildura and Robert Vale heading for 17. Wentworth 16. The 3-day forecast for sunrise. Your tomorrow showers. Possible afternoon storm 20. Thursday, partly cloudy 18. Friday, partly cloudy 17.
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1: 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Your say now with Tom Elliott. 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
1: 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Is Tom Elliott.
0: It is 9:07. A lot of emails coming in. Mornings at 3aw.com.au. Michael says data centres have a lot to do with the banking and financial sectors. Yeah, that's probably true. David says the data centre that's been talked about at the old Ford factory at Somerton supposedly has 1 million litres of diesel on site to help power it in case the mains power goes down. I've heard anywhere from 1 million to 7 million. So anyway, sounds like a lot. On the Sydney Swans, Peter says, I don't know if I'm comfortable with a stand-down rule. So in the NRL, if a player is alleged to have done something, they can't play. The AFL does not have such a rule. Peter says, I'm not comfortable with this, given that serious allegations are not proof. And Ian says, quite rightly, everyone seems more concerned about the Swans. Who cares? What about the alleged victim of sexual assault or victims? Well, that's a very good point, Ian, and I do want to discuss this with Sam McClure later on. We're just having to tap dance around it a little because no charges have been laid. There's a fifth Swans player that allegedly the police want to talk to. I've been told who it is, but I'm not sure we can say the name. So it's in a very grey area right now. 133693, escape your pricey telco. 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Now, we had a call just before the news about inbound on the Eastern Freeway from the Chandler Highway, which is the last few k's of the freeway. The surface of the road was left badly repaired, and lo and behold, someone had a broken windscreen. Josh, good morning.
17: Yes, good morning, Tom. How are you?
0: Good, Josh.
17: Yeah, yesterday morning I was driving on the Eastern Freeway between Burke Road and Chandler Highway. Yeah, the freeway there was very messy, like there was dust flying everywhere, and I got a chip on my windscreen.
0: So was that inbound on the Eastern Freeway as well?
17: Yes.
0: Right.
17: Because I got off that Chandler Highway.
0: Yeah, well, that's exactly what George said before the news. Oh, God. So what does it cost to fix that?
17: I'm not too sure. I have to get a quote from the windscreen O'Brien or something like that. To get it fixed.
18: All right, Josh, stand by. Look, the threshold above which you can get compensation, is, we found this out last week, is $1,681. I mean, I don't know what a new windscreen costs. It probably is around about that. But there's things they can do. If it's only a chip, they can actually rub it out. But if it's actually got shatter marks coming away from it, then you'll need a new windscreen. Look, Josh, thank you. I mean, clearly there's a problem. And this is the Eastern Freeway. I mean, it's one of the major inbound and outbound arterials heading into Melbourne. Josh, thank you. We'll stay on the line. We'll get your details. You could also be in the running for the yearly Word on the Street prize. $60,000 towards a Mercedes of your choice with a perfect windscreen, thanks to Mercedes-Benz Brighton. They've got outstanding SUV savings on at the moment, including $4,500 off the GLA model. Okay, our next guest is CEO of Data Centres Australia, the peak body for the data centre sector, Belinda Dennett. Good morning.
19: Good morning, Tom. How are you?
18: Well, I'm good. I described the proliferation of data centres as being like, you know, mushrooms after a big rainstorm. Suddenly they're everywhere. I mean, are we building them all over the place?
19: Look, it is growing, but put that in context. So in Australia, we have 162 operational data centres. We've been building them for over 20 years. We have 90 more in the pipeline. And so that is a big expansion fairly quickly, but in comparison to the US, where they have 5,400 data centres, it is on a much smaller scale. But I can understand people are starting to see them, whereas previously probably people didn't know they existed.
18: Yeah. Look, well, firstly, let's go through the positives. I mean, what are data centres used for?
19: So if you think about... you know, 20 years ago, we had hard drives that sat on our desk, and that's where all the computer processing happened. We then networked them and we put them into server rooms. So you might have just had a monitor on your desk, but that hard drive now sat in the basement of the office building. And then the next iteration of that was we took them out of the basements of office buildings and put them into a purpose-built facility, which is a data center. And in doing that, there's lots of advantages, including we use 67% less energy. They are far more secure. We can run things automatically rather than every company having an IT person that's got to constantly monitor and upgrade the software. So that's kind of what data centers do. And then when you think about over those 20 years, how much of our life has moved to digital, how much of our businesses have moved to digital, all that processing is happening inside a data center, all those apps on your phone.
18: It's interesting because when I ran my own business a quarter of a century ago, we had a server like in the actual office.
19: Yeah.
18: And every day we'd put two tapes in, which would, when I say tapes, they were like hard drives, but they would make a copy of the server. And then a courier would come every day and pick up one of those copies and take it, I don't know, somewhere, so that we had a copy of our server stored off-site. And I mean, when I think about how laborious all that was. So the modern-day data centre, that's doing that over the internet, correct?
19: All that work, yeah, automatically upgrading, backed up. One of the reasons we have lots of data centres is we do have backup data centres. So if the server was to go down, we've got backup and resiliency because so many of our critical services, whether that's the banking system that one of your callers talked about, public transport, hospital services, emergency management, they're all run through a data centre. So they need to make sure they are always on and always available.
18: Okay, so we're told that they use huge amounts of power and water. Is that true?
19: Well, when you aggregate all those, imagine the server rooms that you had in your business across the economy, you're aggregating that amount of energy. So as I said, 67% more energy efficient to run them through a data center, but you're now aggregating. So when you see that amount of energy for all those services, it is a lot. And we are using more energy because we keep using more digital services that we've never used before.
18: I mean, for example, in Victoria over the next 10 years, we're going to shut down, well, the plan is to shut down our coal-fired power generators, and at the same time, I assume the power demand for data centres will go up. I mean, are we going to have enough electricity to go around?
19: So the great thing about data centres is, yes, they use energy, but they also invest energy infrastructure. So in Australia, we have laws that require large load users, including data centres, to pay for their full connection costs. So that investment in the energy infrastructure is actually taking pressure off household power bills. And then the other thing that data centre operators and their customers are doing is investing in new renewable energy, putting that back into the grid that offsets the energy they're using. And they are fast-tracking that transition because they're underwriting these renewable energy projects.
18: Well, yes, but and I saw that New South Wales wants to have a law that, you know, 40% of data centres' energy needs has to come from wind. But the problem is some days the wind blows and some days it does not. And data centres run, well, I'm pretty sure run 24/7. So, you know, can they truly be powered using just renewable energy when renewable energy is often, it's often as it is on?
19: So you certainly need to invest in far more generation because solar and wind don't produce, as you said, in those periods where the generation is not occurring, but firming becomes incredibly important. So battery storage, probably some gas in the system to do the firming as we transition. All these things do have to be worked out because, yes, we need, for most data centre workloads, not all, you do need to be able to run 24/7, and so that firming becomes really important.
18: I read last year that Microsoft actually bought its own nuclear reactor. I think it was the old Three Mile Island site, precisely to do that, to power its data centres 24/7. I mean, I know nuclear power's on the nose politically here, but is that something we should consider?
19: Well, look, I think what we've seen in the US is the constraint there is definitely power, but they have a very different regulatory framework. They have not a national market like we have here in Australia, and they haven't had those regulatory requirements that have made data centre operators invest in the infrastructure and invest in new generation. They're actually playing catch up to what's already been happening in Australia and what we now see with the federal government's laws and New South Wales yesterday announcing their guidelines to require data centres to make sure we are building that resiliency in the grid.
18: All right. And what about water usage? Again, I'm told that they, you know, they run very hot and they need water to cool them. Is that true?
19: So just like any electrical equipment, if you think about your mobile phone, the compute, the processing does produce heat. That's the byproduct. So we need to keep the temperatures steady inside a data hall. And in some data centres, not all, water can be used as part of those cooling systems. What we see is a variety of different systems. For the most of the year, particularly here in Melbourne, we can use just cool air from outside, exchanged hot air pushed out, and air cooling is sufficient. But on those hot days when it's hotter outside, some operators will use a water and a cooling system. Now, that's changing from evaporative cooling. Now it's sort of moving to closed loop systems or to liquid to chip cooling systems. So we're seeing a lot of innovation that's bringing that water use right down, which was actually pretty modest anyway. So 0.04% of Australia's water use is used for data centres, and that's about 2.3% of the water used for manufacturing. So it's modest anyway, but we're certainly seeing innovation bring that down even lower.
18: And finally, and very quickly, we've had a number of calls this year and last year over people who are either living near a data centre or living near one that is proposed to be built. Is there anything that, you know, residents should worry about living near a data centre?
19: Look, we understand that construction is very disruptive, whether it's a data centre or anything else. So our members need to be really conscious of that and work with the communities. In terms of noise, you know, there is some noise when the from the cooling systems, but it's often lower than the ambient noise. But they're all things that the individual projects need to work with their communities on, and they need to engage earlier with those communities so they're not surprised by that. I think community expectations are changing and demanding that there's more consultation, and I think we'll start to see that from data center operators who know the value of community support.
18: All right. Thank you so much for your time. Belinda Dennett there, CEO of Data Centers Australia. 133693 mornings at 3aw.com.au. We'll go to calls and emails in a moment. Sam McClure, senior sports reporter at The Age, will also join us for the latest on this alleged scandal which has enveloped the Sydney Swans. And after 10 o'clock, we're going to speak to real estate agent Kate Barkos. There's two issues. One is I heard Ross and Russell talking about this forecast that rents might rise 30%, which would not help the 30% of people who need to or do rent a property. I'll find out. We'll get an opinion on whether that's right. But also the state government's got new laws proposed about reserve prices such that ahead of an auction, you have to set your reserve price 7 days prior to the auction. Well, I can sort of see what they're aiming at in a rising market, but in a falling market, would this stop the seller of a property from lowering their reserve? And that is a real issue because it happened to my family just last year at 20 past nine.
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3: It is 23 past nine. We've already had two calls this morning from George and from Josh about an uneven road surface inbound on the Eastern Freeway, which is damaging windscreens and chipping paint and so forth. Mick joins us. What have you noticed, Mick?
4: Yes, hello there, Tom. Yeah, look, I've been using that freeway and they've dug it all up and it's just stones everywhere. It's caused about 4 to 5 chips on the front of my car. To fix that, the panel shop told me I need to repaint the front of the car to fix it. And it's really unfair for all us, people using the roads. The roads should be made safe so we can use the roads, keep our eyes on the traffic ahead. Now, they've reduced the speed limit to 60 k's from 80 in that zone. But as soon as you get a truck that changes lane, I mean, there's stones going everywhere.
3: Yeah. So your car's been damaged?
4: Of course it's been damaged, yeah. And I won't be the only one. I'll tell you now, there's probably about 3,000-4,000 cars. Everyone who uses that road on a daily basis will have damage caused to their cars.
3: Yeah,
4: look, but no one's concerned about us.
3: Well, I'm concerned about it, Mick, and you're the third person who's rung this morning about this. I agree with you. I just don't know how in this state we sort of forgot the idea that smooth, well-maintained roads are essential. We had another call earlier on in the program outside Bacchus Marsh. You know, 4 cars with damage due to a pothole, a police car now parked over the pothole to stop other cars smashing into it. I mean, that is appalling. And now the Eastern Freeway, one of the biggest arterials in and out of Melbourne. I drive up and down it probably more than any other road. And it's chipping windscreens. Well, thank you, Mick. You could also be in the running for the weekly prize, a $1,000 voucher to spend at Imp Jewellery, the handmade and remodelling specialist. Emails coming in, mornings@3aw.com.au. Carmen says, don't be fooled by the spin. Our small suburb of Brooklyn in the west has 2 hyperscale data centres within metres of residential property. Hayden wants to know, what if a real-life Sarah Connor, she was the mother of John Connor in the Terminator movies, what if a real-life Sarah Connor comes along and burns down the data centres? Is the data all gone? Well, as we just learnt from Belinda Dennett, there are backup data centres to the data centres, so I don't think burning down one data centre would get rid of Skynet these days. And Sam says the entire Eastern Freeway between Hoddle Street and Springvale Road is essentially a giant construction zone at the moment. Thank you, Sam. George, good morning.
5: Good morning.
3: Go ahead, George.
5: Tom, just responding to your concerns around water and water use for data centres or demand for water. Look, I think your last speaker addressed it. Closed-loop cooling is one of the technologies or one of the solutions that are in play. I know most of a lot of the data centres that are already existing don't have that, but it's a technology, I think, given the amount of expenditure we're going to be or they're going to be spending on building these things to actually install these types of systems to minimise water usage, and that will at least alleviate one of the problems going around, which is this massive social media beat-up.
3: I see it on social media, and that's why I thought we'd find out, because I actually don't know what to believe. So, sorry, what's the cooling methodology or method that you just mentioned?
5: Closed-loop cooling. So, essentially, water being reticulated around a building, and you don't need any more, so you pump it in. Mm. They use more water for their toilets and their taps than what they're going to use to actually cool.
3: All right. So, I mean, really, well, it's no different to the cooling system in a car, is it? I mean, that's closed. That's just water circulating around and taking heat away from the engine. Okay. Well, that's interesting. I think probably, though, the power issue is more significant, mainly because, you know, data centres are the definition of baseload power demand, as in they are on 24/7, and yet we are making our power system less and less baseload capable by gradually shutting down coal-fired power and replacing it with renewables. And look,

0: Renewables are fine. Actually, I just had a look and the wind has suddenly sprung up somewhere. And, you know, right now in Victoria, I'll just call up the figures. But, you know, wind is about a third of our power right now. And good old brown coal is a bit over a half. But the problem is the wind doesn't always blow. And, you know, eventually solar will start kicking in soon. But in winter, you don't get much out of solar because the sun's only in the sky for so long. And the point is, data centres, in my view, cannot rely entirely upon renewables because renewables simply aren't available 100% of the time, 365 days a year. 133693. Now, Boyd joins us. What's happened, Boyd?
1: Yeah, my van was stolen last night with my dogs in it. I'm a professional dog trainer and I'd taken the dogs out and came back. My dogs go everywhere with me. I've got crates in the back and, you know, permanent crates fixed in there. And so they're out and about with me all the time. And at 7:05 last night, we got a camera from our neighbour, sees the vehicle being driven off. And, yeah, we're just very worried because obviously losing the vehicle's one thing, but the two dogs in the back, we're obviously very concerned for their welfare.
0: What sort of dogs are they, Boyd?
1: Belgian Shepherds, Malinois, like they're the ones you see in the sort of army movies and things like that.
0: A bit like a German Shepherd, but darker, right?
1: Yeah.
0: So
1: a German Shepherd, but smaller and a bit more athletic.
0: Okay. Yeah. I mean, well, if someone's obviously stolen your van, if they open the back and the dogs see someone they don't recognise, what do you reckon they do?
1: Yeah, they won't be happy about it, but they're inside secure crates inside the vehicle, so I'm not overly concerned. I mean, my main concern is I'm hoping they just dump the vehicle once they realise the dogs are in there, or, you know, they take the crates out and put them somewhere safe so the dogs, we just want to get the dogs back.
0: Yeah, I understand.
1: That's obviously the priority.
0: Yeah, okay. And sorry, what sort of van is it?
1: It's a Toyota Hiace, white Toyota Hiace, just a standard delivery van, about as standard as you can get, 2019 model.
0: All right.
1: Can I give you the rego? Please,
0: mate. Yeah, go ahead.
1: Yep. BHW 775.
0: Right.
1: White
0: Hiace van. Right. BHW 775. It's a white Hiace van, which unfortunately is probably one of the most common delivery vans out there in colours. But look, if you see it, and thank you, boy, we'll get the rest of your details off air. More important than the van, which can relatively easily be replaced, is two dogs inside Belgian Malinois, or Belgian Shepherds, they're sometimes called. Look, Boyd, I hope we can find it. Thank you. News headlines now with David Armstrong. David, good morning.
2: Good morning. Where do we fall on data centres? Yes.
0: Well,
2: no,
0: they don't use as much water as people think. Yep. They do use a lot of power, and if you live near one, they can make a bit of noise.
2: Yeah, they're not pretty places.
0: No, they're like a monolith.
2: They look like something from Star Wars, the Death Star. There's one down in Lorimer Street, and it's the scariest looking.
0: Yes, that's the Port Melbourne one.
2: One of our producers,
0: Brianna, has just realised that she's grown up near several of them, and she just thought they were office buildings with no windows.
2: Windows, no. A couple of pastel colours. Lighten them up a little bit. Anyway, our news at 10 o'clock. Sydney Swan coach Dean Cox is very, very disappointed in his players as police investigations continue into an alleged sexual assault involving Sydney players at the Pullman Hotel here in Melbourne. Five players have been spoken to by police, but that does not mean they are under active investigation.
0: No.
2: That's very important to say that. Those players drove home to Sydney last night, a tactical move I would venture to avoid media.
0: Is that what it was? Oh, because I wondered about that. Why on earth would you rent a car and drive back? But he says because they don't want microphones shoved at them at the airport.
2: Why on earth would you get a Virgin flight into Sydney and have
0: Well, we're going to speak to Age Sports reporter Sam McClure in a moment about this.
2: And a suggestion on the chat shows last night, the pundits who said that that's it for Sydney season. They can't win a grand final because of this, and I don't understand the correlation. They're sticking on the ladder with a number of home finals.
0: I did read that. I think the thinking is that probably the players have to be stood down. And I noticed today there's been a delay in naming the All-Australian squad.
2: Yes, it has.
0: Because presumably one or more of those Sydney players is in it, which would be awkward for the AFL. So it is a mess. And at the heart of it is a woman who claims she's been sexually assaulted, which is who we really should be thinking about. So anyway.
2: A motorcyclist killed in a crash at San Remo this morning. Car collided with a motorbike on Phillip Island Road.

0: before 6:30. Their CPR performed, but their rider could not be saved. And, well, I've always worried about an Australian teenager, critical condition, fighting for life after being stabbed in a McDonald's in New York. The 19-year-old, multiple stab wounds, an unprovoked attack at a McDonald's near Times Square. They have caught up with the character and charged him. But, you don't want to say the wrong thing in the wrong place in America.
1: No.
0: Can pay. That's all there are 10.
1: Thank you, David. 133-693, mornings at 3aw.com.au with the latest on the deepening Sydney Swans scandal. Sam McClure, senior sports writer with The Age, joins us in a moment. After 10 o'clock, I want to get a handle on this idea that rents are about to rise a lot, and also new laws in Victoria that you cannot change your reserve price any more or any less than 7 days out from an auction. I think that's going to have unintended consequences. And with Steve Pizzati, who's back with us this week, have you ever spent too much money on a car? A tech billionaire has bought this new electric Ferrari. It was the first one off the assembly line. It has chassis number 0. He paid the equivalent of $56.5 million for it. 133-693 at 26 to 10.
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0: River 1467 weather. For Good Deal Tyres, head in today for a totally good deal.
2: A cloudy day today with a very high chance of showers. Mildura and Robert Vale heading for 17. Wentworth 16. The 3-day forecast for Sunraysia tomorrow. Showers, possible afternoon storm 20. Thursday, partly cloudy 18. Friday, partly cloudy 17.
0: On River 1467, Tom Elliott. BP Wentworth. BP cards are accepted.
3: I just found this. Look, it's hard to know what to call it, but these serious allegations that have been made against several Sydney Swans players. First, a quick email from Paul, who says data centres here in Victoria should get their water from the desal plant, therefore not using it from our dam. Well, it might work like that, Paul. The desal plant, if you switch it on, A, it's very expensive, B, it's paid for by everybody who has a water bill, and C, it simply pumps the water into the Cadinga reservoir, so you can't sort of separate the water from the desal plant from the water that goes into the dams, because it goes into the dams. But having said that, if in the future data centres do use a lot of water and say it's a drought, we may well have to make a big order from the desal plant. Peter joins us. What have you noticed, Peter?
4: Yes, good morning. Thanks for taking my call, Tom. The gentleman you had on just a little while ago regarding the stones coming off the tracks, he was spot on. He was 100% spot on. I experience it any time there's a track moving stones, bitumen, whatever they're moving. It happened to me only late last week. I'm staring at the chip in my windscreen. And any time I see a truck now on the freeway, I basically just back right off. Or change lanes to avoid it, because it is quite right. It is horrendous, and there is no nothing that happens. There's no one to change anything. But just a quick question for you, Tom. I mean, even with the roads and being the topic of the roads, why do we insist on having roadworthy cars when the roads themselves are not carworthy?
3: I know. I couldn't have said it better myself, and I agree with you, Peter. I mean, as a motorist, you and I and everybody else who drives a car, we are legally obliged to have roadworthy cars, and yet in return we get roads which are appalling, potholes, windscreens being smashed by loose stones, you name it. Thanks, Peter. All right, so late Sunday night, early Monday morning, a woman was very upset at the Pullman Hotel, formerly the Hilton. Four, possibly five Sydney Swans players have been spoken to by police. No charges have been laid yet. An ex-guest, senior sports affairs reporter at the Age newspaper, Sam McClure, good morning.
5: Morning, Tom. I think there's an important delineation to be made here, and that is of those five players that drove home to avoid the prying eyes of the media yesterday and got home to Sydney last night, only one of them is the concentration of a Victoria Police investigation into sexual assault at this stage. In fact, one of those five who was in the car, who's been named, Nick Blakey, wasn't spoken to, not interviewed, hasn't given a statement to police. So at this stage, the Victoria Police investigation is concentrating on one of those five Sydney Swans players.
3: Do we know which of the other ones it is?
5: I do. I'm not going to name him because, as you just mentioned 30 seconds ago, no charges have been laid yet. That player was interviewed yesterday by police, voluntarily interviewed by police, it should be said. But like there's going to be a really important conversation to be had by the AFL and the Sydney Swans today, if it hasn't already been. And that is separate to the ongoing police investigation. How does the game deal with five players, potentially more, who are up very late in the middle of the season doing, you know, goodness knows what? And how does it, you know, do they come into that all-encompassing umbrella, Tom, that you would have mentioned on your show before, of bringing the game into disrepute?
3: Yeah.
5: And if so, what suspension does the AFL / the Sydney Swans give these guys?
3: Yeah, because bringing the game into disrepute, it's a very wide charge. I mean, it can be anything, really, can't it?
5: Yeah,
3: Yeah.
5: Well, yeah, that's right. I mean, the AFL can quite literally make it up as they go, which I know that they get criticised a lot for, Tom, but in the end, you know, they don't answer to a board of directors. It is their league. They can do what they want.
6: In the NRL, the rugby league, if allegations or charges are laid against a player, that player has to stand down. Do you believe the player that you know but won't mention, do you think he will stand down or be stood down?
5: Look, you're asking me to predict. The simple answer is, I don't know. To your point, the AFL has a very different lens on this than the NRL does. And there's examples, you know, to formulate both sides of the argument, aren't there? Because we've seen recent examples, and we, you know, there's been one recently in the AFL of a player who stood trial, was eventually found to be innocent. Charges were thrown out, and you know, he didn't play for a long period of time.
6: Yeah.
5: Does it work in the NRL? A lot of people would say it does. Do I think it's going to happen in this set of circumstances? My gut feel would be no, Tom.
6: How serious are the, well, they're not even allegations yet, but I mean, we know that a woman was very upset. Do we know much about what she says was done or what happened?
5: Yeah, all I can tell you is that they're very serious as to what the claimant has claimed to Victoria Police. She was the one, not the hotel staff, that called the police yesterday morning. They attended very quickly, and her allegation is extremely serious. And, you know, this has to be put first and foremost. We are dealing with an extremely serious allegation of which there is a potential victim here. This is much, much bigger than football.
6: Mm.
5: And, you know, the ramifications to what happens to the Sydney Swans in a final series are really all secondary. But it will affect football, Tom, because, you know, Victoria Police, quite rightly, don't work to anyone's timeline. So it could be weeks, it could be longer to know if the Victoria Police gather enough evidence to work out whether they can charge this Sydney Swan player and potentially more than one.
6: Mm.
5: You know, we have a game on the weekend. I would think it highly unlikely that any of those five players play against North Melbourne on the weekend. And separate to that police investigation, I would also deem it highly unlikely that any of them play in that first qualifying final.
6: Okay, yeah, that is. What about the Swans? They famously have a no dickheads policy, you know, amongst their players. Like, everybody is supposed to be a good bloke. What is that reputation now shattered in your view?
5: It's a good question. Look, we'll have a clear answer on that question after police decide whether to lay charges or not.
6: Mm.
5: What I would say is that, you know, I've been covering the game for, you know, this is my 16th year now. The good boy reputation of the Sydney Swans, I think is not as realistic as other people would claim it to be. You know, they are out of the public eye in New South Wales.
6: Yeah.
5: No one really cares about who footballers are in Sydney, Tom. Anyone or any of your listeners who have spent time in New South Wales know that people in Sydney care about rugby league players. They do not care about AFL players. One of the big attractions to someone like a Lance Franklin to go up there and be away from the public eye and be able to walk his dog or go have a quiet beer with a mate and not get hassled. Does that lead to an air of entitlement? Well, I think the circumstances in the last 24 hours would point to potentially yes, because they get away with more than, you know, to do what those guys did and to be out as late as they were, 100 metres away from the most famous sporting institution in the Southern Hemisphere that happens to host the grand final, is pretty wild when you think about it.
6: It is.
5: You know, the Collingwood Football Club wouldn't get away with that.
6: All right. Thank you, Sam. Sam McClure, the senior sports affairs reporter at The Age. Look, it is very serious, and there is a woman who is claiming something very bad happened to her late Sunday night, early Monday morning. And if charges are laid, we will find out against whom. And, well, that player at least, my guess is, will not play until a trial date or guilt is established. And that could be months, could be a year. But 3693 at 14 to 10.
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8: Chairs and recliners. Another chilly day, currently 13 degrees. Our forecast top is 19. Emails. David says, I think the desal plant is expensive. Even if it's not switched on, you are right, David. Just keeping it, just running at a trickle level every day adds money to your power bill, and we're all paying for that. On the Eastern Freeway, Leanne says, my 20-year-old son has two stone chips on his car from the freeway, which he drives up and down to visit his girlfriend. I've told him I will help pay for the repairs. Yeah. Well, maybe he's got to think about a new route or maybe a new girlfriend. And Simone says, I have a concern about the potential standing down of the Sydney Swans players who have not yet been charged. Even after they've been charged, Simone, I mean, a charge does not mean you are guilty. It just means there is a prima facie case against you. So it is awkward. But there was a Geelong player, I think, a while back who had almost a year out of footy, and he was eventually exonerated, but it did cost him a year of his career. Luke joins us. What have you seen, Luke?
9: Yeah, g'day, Tom. Driver's lost his load going up the hill on the Westgate Bridge heading towards the city in the two left-hand lanes.
8: And what sort of load are we talking about?
9: We're talking probably 4 to 6 metre lengths of metal.
8: Oh, dear. Okay. Steel. All right, like steel plates?
9: They look like just lengths of steel.
8: Okay. Well, that's a hazard. All right, so that's inbound on the West Gate, two left-hand lanes. A truck has lost its load and it's long bits of metal, 4 to 6 metres. Thank you, Luke. 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Andrew, good morning.
10: Yeah, Tom, if you go out to any establishment in Melbourne, Sydney, any capital city, young people, between 1 a.m. and 4 a.m. The cubicles are on high rotation, let's be honest. It's a society issue. And what I want to know is, does the AFL have the power to drug test the players, say, today, to know whether they were using illicit substances?
8: Good question. Yes, you are right. It's amazing. How many people need to powder their noses when they go out late at night, isn't it, Andrew? The AFL's drug testing, I think players can be tested any time, but there's different rules about in-season and match day versus out-of-season. But, yes, I think I'm pretty – look, I'll get a hard answer for you, Andrew, but, yes, I believe the AFL would have the power to test, well, these – 4 to 5 Sydney Swans players, one of whom is allegedly committed something quite serious. And again, no charges have yet been laid, and it is awkward. But the fact that they chose to drive back to Sydney to avoid scrutiny at the airport speaks volumes. And we're being told that the AFL might have delayed announcing the All-Australian squad. Now, that might just be because they think it's not a good look given what's happening with Sydney. It may well be that one of the players involved is actually in the All-Australian squad. 133693, Peter, hello.
11: Yeah, morning, Tom. Just in this whole case with Sydney, I'm just surprised nothing's come up around CCTV footage. Now, these days we have cameras in every nook and cranny, and I'm surprised the hotel, which is generally very well covered, but I've heard no report about any footage being available.
8: Yeah, look, it wouldn't surprise me if they had CCTV in the corridors. I'd be very surprised if they had it in the rooms. I mean, you know, people might get up to all sorts of things, as I'm sure you can imagine, but no one would stay at a hotel if you knew you were being filmed in your own room, would they?
11: I wasn't aware that the incident happened in the room. I hadn't heard that explicitly.
8: Well, to be fair, I'm only assuming it happened in a room, Peter. I don't actually know that either. But, yeah, look, there is a woman at the centre of this. She'll be speaking to police, or has spoken to police. In fact, she was apparently the one, according to Sam McClure, who rang the police. There was an earlier report that it had been hotel staff that did it. There's 4 named players: Isaac Heaney, Chad Warner, James Jordan, and Riley Bice. And there's a 5th player as well. And they were the ones that drove back. But according to Sam, only one player is the subject of serious police investigation. And again, there was a woman who says that she was treated terribly at the centre of this, and that really should be where our thoughts lie. But, of course, everybody wants to know, what does it mean for finals, and what does it mean for the Swans, and what about the teams that play against the Swans, and on and on and on it goes. 133693, mornings at 3aw.com.au at 5 to 10.
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8: The 10 o'clock news with David Armstrong coming up in a moment, but I've just received an email from the Carlton Football Club from the president, Rob Priestley, formally confirming the appointment of Josh Fraser as the new coach of Carlton's AFL side. They said Josh Fraser is calm, humble, innovative. He has a club-first approach. He has a very interesting way of looking at the modern game. And they said that even if he hadn't had all the on-field success as coach over the past 13 or so weeks, he was still the best coach or coaching candidate to interview at the club. Anyway, Carlton will be hosting a press conference at 12:30 today. I'm sure Eddie Summerfield will go there, but just a report, Carlton formally announcing the appointment of Josh Fraser as coach. 133693, mornings at 3aw.com.au. Coming up after 10 o'clock news, I want to continue on with something that Ross and Russ discussed earlier on this morning about whether rents are going to rise a lot. The National Australia Bank is predicting up to a 30% rise in rents over the next few years. Also want to look at some new rules about reserve prices, which I think will have unintended consequences. And with Steve Pizzardi in motoring, when have you spent too much money on a car, either buying it or maintaining it or fixing it? 133693.
20: River 1467. River 1467. National news now.
21: 13 degrees in Melbourne. A late shower or two at top today. 19, 10 o'clock. Good morning. I'm David Armstrong. The Swans say they will provide updates as information becomes available amid an ongoing police investigation into an alleged sexual assault at Melbourne's Pullman Hotel. Five of the players have now driven back to Sydney. No charges have been laid. Captain Callum Mills would not be drawn on the mood in the club.
22: Can't really comment, right? It's an investigation ongoing and we don't have the facts yet, so I can't really comment.
21: And Age reporter Sam McClure says only one of the five players is under active investigation.
23: I think there's an important delineation to be made here, and that is of those five players that drove home to avoid the prying eyes of the media yesterday and got home to Sydney last night, only one of them is the concentration of a Victoria Police investigation.
21: A dog trainer is pleading for the public's help to find his two dogs who were taken when his white Toyota delivery van was stolen at Berwick last night. Boyd has told Tom Elliott he's worried about his Belgian shepherds who were inside.
24: We've got a camera from our neighbour, sees the vehicle being driven off. Losing the vehicle's one thing, but the two dogs in the back, we're obviously very concerned. They're inside secure crates inside the vehicle. Oh. So I'm hoping they just dump the vehicle once they realise the dogs are in there, or they take the crates out and put them somewhere safe. We just want to get the dogs.
21: Port Phillip Council's under pressure to back down on plans to kick toddlers out of a childcare centre in South Melbourne. Staff and students at Coventry Children's Centre have been told they'll have to vacate the facility for at least 2 years to make way for other children as nearby not-for-profit centres undergo renovations as part of a government program. Council meets tomorrow night to vote on the proposal. If approved, families will have only 4 months to secure alternative childcare. One Nation claims the current tobacco excise is absurd, allowing the black market to flourish. The Minor Party says it would slash the excise by 75%, reducing the price of cigarettes to $21 a packet. The federal government says it has no plans to cut the tax. Barnaby Joyce says the current regime is fueling illegal trade.
1: This sort of counterintuitive idea that we put up the price of things, therefore A, we get more revenue, and B, people stop smoking. No, what happens is A, you get less revenue, and B, people start smoking illegal cigarettes.
21: Well, Melbourne's sick at the moment. There's been a significant spike in seasonal viruses amid concerns people aren't keeping up with their vaccines. GP Dr. Mary-Ann Lancaster telling 3AW Breakfast she is concerned for the elderly.
2: Batten down the hatches, and yes, there's RSV, there's COVID still around, there's another one called metapneumovirus that's around. They're all around, and viruses are going to take over the world.
21: In finance, the All Ordinaries down a point.